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3: Fox News, I'm Deborah Valentine. President Trump signing an executive order recommending childhood vaccines be limited to 11 and making the now combined MMR or mumps, measles, and rubella shots separate shots.
4: Senate Health Committee Chairman Bill Cassidy is a doctor. He called the order, quote, wrong. He believes this makes people more hesitant to get vaccines.
3: That's Fox's Chad Pergram reporting from Washington. The action due to concerns over the effects on pregnant women and cases of autism. Today's 7.4 magnitude earthquake in Western Colombia collapsed 61 buildings with at least 111 people reported dead and another 87 hurt. The epicenter 250 miles west of the capital of Bogota. Voters heading to the polls in five states Tuesday to choose nominees heading into this fall's midterm elections. Connecticut, Wisconsin, Minnesota, Vermont, and South Carolina. 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
5: Very hot, humid weather will continue. Hi, folks, with the updated forecast. I'm WELKY Chief Meteorologist Jay Cardosi. Middle and upper 70s tonight. And the outlook for your Tuesday, still back into the low, perhaps middle 90s. But we will have chances for some scattered storms, especially in the afternoon and evening. That's your forecast. I'm WELKY Chief Meteorologist Jay Cardosi.
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0: Trump in Iran does, why not wait? If you can withstand the American onslaught, why not wait? But Donald Trump, he knows the oil reserve problem. He knows the economic problems. He knows the poll number problems. Donald Trump is desperate to make a deal. Because we like Trump, we don't like to associate that word with him, desperate. But I told you 3 months ago, Donald Trump was desperate, and he was. Because it wasn't ending, and he had to get out. Now, did you see the latest polls? I don't look at it. I don't want to say they're accurate. But the latest polls from Fox News have the Democrats taking the Senate, too. The Senate and the House. The last poll I saw had them winning in Texas. If you're the president who was elected to make life cheaper and life is more expensive, we are going to face a political beating. I'll read it to you again. Since just the start of this year, this is the price increase on these items. Rice, 45%, cotton, 27%, wheat, 25%, wool, 21%, rubber, 20%, cheese, 16%, tea, 15%, sunflower oil, 15%, palm oil, 15%, lumber, 14%, soybeans, 13%. Now, that's obviously not all a result of Iran, but in the eyes of the American public, Iran contributes to it. And in the eyes of the American public, that's Trump's fault. That's what it is. Dear Dr. Queso, how might we get young men re-engaged in politics in the culture war? I'm a 24-year-old anti-communist dude, and I'm tired of seeing pathetic, complacent bums with no drive to accomplish anything. His name is Trent. Well, some of your friends are going to be losers. Some of the people you know are going to be losers. There's always going to be a certain percentage of losers in this life. Now, there's more to that. Since the American economy has been handed to foreigners over the years, what you've done is, what the government has done is they've sucked a lot of the motivation out of young men. If you're a young American man, you have really, in a lot of different sectors, not all of them, but in a lot of different sectors, you have been cut out of the corporate world. The opportunities don't exist for you anymore. Remember that statistic? 40% of post-COVID jobs went to foreigners. America was handed to foreigners. That's why Mark Wayne Mullen needs to stop with this crap.
1: If we're looking to grow our economy, then we need to look at making more permanent solutions on this and getting the work, the employers involved in the system. In order to do that, though, that takes coordination between labor. Our unions still have a say in this, guys. We got to get labor involved. We got to get industry involved. And we got to fill out where the holes are created, because this narrative that it steals American jobs is true in some industries. It's not true for all industries. And we need to pay attention and be sensitive to that as we move forward, because it is America first.
0: It is true in all industries. One more segment. Hang on.
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0: handed all the jobs, all the companies, all the capital, all the businesses to his friends. And in a matter of months, the country had collapsed, figuratively and literally. It was destroyed because those people didn't know what they were doing. You know, you can want for something. Every consumer thinks they know how to run. Every drunk thinks they know how to run the bar. Every foodie thinks they know how to run the restaurant. Every consumer thinks they know how to build better cars and build better houses and do everything better than the business owner who's done it. And every poor person thinks they should be rich. And they're willing to vote for the person who gives them the opportunity to take from the rich. Not earn it. Not use capital. Not borrow capital. Not invest. Not be an entrepreneur. Take it. Give it to me. And a lot of these people are thugs and vandals and criminals themselves. So this comes very naturally. Just take from others that which you want. And that's what the Democrats are promising them. And that's why they're showing up to vote. That's what inspires them.
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0: You will sometimes hear Democrats make reference to President Trump's comments about the shootings in Virginia years ago, and they will misquote him as saying they're good people on both sides. And they do this on purpose. And you will often, over the years, the Democrats have used this technique where they will basically say if they'll go find a Republican in a swing district, a 50-50 district, and they'll say, Trump said this. And he may or may not have said that, or they could be taking it out of context, right? Let's say someone says, I would like Hitler to come back to life and stand trial and be convicted, and then everybody could throw rocks at him until he died, and it would drag out for weeks. It would be very cathartic for societies, for people, to be able to do this. I just said, I would like Hitler. If you stop the clip right there, you now have a clip of me saying, I would like Hitler. Okay. That's what they do. And then you say, do you disavow what Trump said? And in a swing district where you need every voter, there are some Republicans that don't like Trump. That's how you peel them away. Well, now the reverse is happening. The Democrats have an insurrection on their hands. It is bad. This is the French Revolution. There are going to be there's a storming of the Bastille, and it seemingly happened overnight. It's been brewing, but no one saw it because you don't know what's bubbling up until there's a candidate who is a manifestation of what people are thinking. There has been an increasing amount. There's been an increasing sympathy toward socialism among young people that's been going on for several years. That's who shows up for an AOC speech. That's who shows up for a Bernie Sanders speech. This is why Democrats flirt with it. That's why Obamacare was popular. That's pure-blown socialism. But now there is that moment, and if you've had kids, you know what this is. Sometimes your kids like to take up a position that's ridiculous and absurd to show their independence. The socialists have now become communists. And now you're getting AOC talking about, oh, you know all that stuff we said in 2020? That was woke 1.0. We've moved past that. That was crazy talk. So now you've got Democrats saying she's very reasonable. See, she's disavowing what she said 6 years ago. Just disavow it. Okay. There's something known as the Overton window. And it is the space within which ideas are debated. And so if you are in the middle of a conversation about whether men should play in women's sports, and someone says, I think men should be able to rape women at will, whenever they want, wherever they want. No, that's outside the Overton window. The window is the space within which you argue, and anything outside the window is off limits. So the goal for extremists is to move the Overton window so that what was extreme and outside the window is now on the edge of the conversation, and eventually it becomes the middle of the conversation. This is what Trump was able to do. He was able to move the window, the window of possibility, the window of conversation, so that things that were considered crazy before could be openly discussed. Oh, we can deport people? We can close the border? Oh, wow. Okay, we can stop affirmative action? That saying we're going to stop affirmative action made you a Klan leader and your career would be destroyed. But most people agreed. Trump made that acceptable. In order to do that, he had to present ideas that were radical. They were outside the Overton window. But when you saw the support for it, the window moved. And a lot of Republicans, cowardly Republicans, who would never take up positions that were very popular among the people, but they weren't sure how popular. So they would say, oh, those people are crazy. Those people are your base. This is why John Cornyn lost his Senate seat, by the way. This is why Bill Cassidy lost in Louisiana. This is why Tom Tillis is retiring. This is why Mitch McConnell is a pariah in the party. These are the reasons for these sorts of things. But what you do when you put a radical idea out there, and then you win an election, is you show that there is support for it. There's no way to know how much support there is. Polls don't matter. What matters is who shows up to vote. Trump brought all the energy in 2016 because there were almost 20 candidates running for office. But only he was saying things that the American people believed and had not heard anyone say. Remember, that was after 8 years of Barack Obama. And all of a sudden, this guy's willing to say these things that we feel. And then when he won, he had to be destroyed because he was the proof of concept. If you go pitching for an investment on a product you have, and someone says, all right, well, can you sell it? I don't know. Well, go show me you can sell it. That's a Shark Tank, 101. Show me that you have some sales. Show me a proof of concept. What the Democrat Socialists of America, which are actually communists, have done by winning these elections, and we'll see what happens in Wisconsin tomorrow, what they've done is shown a proof of concept. It's been a wake-up call. What it's meant is that every Democrat is now having to ask himself a question, just the way every Republican had to ask themselves a question. Am I ready to go MAGA, or am I going to be a Mitch McConnell, John McCain, Bob Dole establishment Republican? George W. Bush, Jeb Bush. What am I going to do? Karl Rove. Trump made Republicans. You see how many Republicans are out there now? I'm going to be tough on the Democrats, and I'm going to call those bastards what they are. Oh, well, all of a sudden you found a backbone. What are you, Trump-like? But they saw that that's where the base was. Well, the Democrats are now doing that with this radical communist takeover. And there are very few of them. Fetterman. Now you got this guy, Michael LaRosa, who was Jill Biden's chief of staff. And she's come out now. He's come out now and said, I'm endorsing Mike Rogers in Michigan. Oh, we got so much to talk about. These are interesting times, folks.
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23: Setting the stage for November, I'm Lee Silicera, Fox News. Four states holding primaries tomorrow, including South Carolina, where Republicans are choosing who should run for the seat to replace the late Senator Lindsey Graham. His sister Darlene has won the endorsement of President Trump.
24: South Carolina's governor appointed her to the seat less than a month ago, and she told Fox both the campaign and job have been brutal.
25: You know, over the past 3 weeks, I've buried my precious brother. I've learned the new role in the United States Senate. I'm on this brutal campaign trail with a brutal schedule, and I'm still standing.
24: While Graham has notable endorsements, critics claim she does not have enough experience for the job. Prior to working in the Senate, she had roles with the South Carolina Commission for the Blind and Clemson University.
23: Fox's Mark Meredith in Columbia, South Carolina. Wisconsin holding primaries for governor. President Trump has thrown his support behind Republican Congressman Tom Tiffany, while warning supporters about the possibility of Democratic Socialist Francesca Hung winning the Democratic nomination.
26: I think he'll be a great governor. But communism is the greatest threat to our country in history, frankly, including even World War I, World War II, Pearl Harbor, 9/11, so many other things.
23: In Minnesota, progressive Lieutenant Governor Peggy Flanagan and Democratic Congresswoman Angie Craig. In Connecticut, Democratic Governor Ned Lamont is hoping to fend off a primary challenge from progressive Josh Elliott. President Trump has signed an executive order calling for an overhaul of childhood vaccines. He claims children are getting too many vaccines at once.
27: Where they have a vaccination that looks like the size of a bottle of soda,
1: poured into a little child's body.
23: One of the recommendations, splitting up the measles, mumps, rubella vaccine. 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
35: For me, sports is about belonging. It's about inclusivity.
0: It's about allowing everyone to be their authentic self. You know, I'm big on that just because I have been criticized for my height, for my ethnicity. I've been in those "you shouldn't belong here" many times. And for me, I don't want that space, especially Golden State, to ever feel like that. So I'm all about women, little girls deserving to play, and that includes trans women.
2: There's a lot of discourse around trans athletes and where they can compete in. I would welcome a trans athlete on my team or against my team anytime. I don't think it's a problem in the world. It's just another way to kind of attack trans people. I am strong.
4: Simply declaring who you are is all that's required, that I meet every single requirement necessary to compete in the WNBA. My team and I have carefully examined the WNBA's eligibility criteria and governing framework surrounding self-identification and inclusion. Based on the current guidelines, I can and am officially declaring my eligibility for the upcoming WNBA draft in May 2027. I am definitely not here to mock, make fun of, or disrespect any community or personal choices. I am simply asking that the current rules be applied equally to everyone. The rules that represent the very values many WNBA players and coaches have publicly advocated for. My team and I are prepared to ensure these guidelines are applied equally, consistently, and without exception. And I look forward to the WNBA honoring its stated principles.
10: Trusted the science, and I thought I was a man my entire life. But you know, after further review, a strong look at my personal preferences, it would appear that I am indeed sometimes identifying as a transgender woman. And I think it's only fair I get a chance to play with some of my queens here in the twilight of my career, my athletic prime.
11: We embrace justice, equity, diversity, and inclusion, the players' union said. Those are the values that unite this union and allow it to protect women's sports while creating transformational change. Hate, abuse, and demonization of any person or group of people, including transgender people, only fuel fear, division, and harm. We will continue to have hard conversations, but we will not be used as political pawns.
12: I am strong. I am invincible.
13: And of course, Sophie Cunningham, the enforcer for Caitlin Clark, came out and said that men should not be in women's sports. The coach of one of the women's teams, I don't know which city or which mascot, who does, I think it was in Seattle, but I'm not sure of that, wore a shirt about that. As you know, there are some black lesbian players in the league who have basically mauled and accosted violently Caitlin Clark, and Sophie Cunningham's job is to give it back when they do that. With all this talk about Sophie Cunningham bearing the brunt of saying, hey, I thought we were about women's empowerment here. If you're going to let men, boys to men, from the earliest to the professional leagues, if you're going to let them come in and be women, you're going to destroy the strides that we've made. Martina Navratilova, a couple of months ago, said, and she's been a big, big advocate for, you know, this feminazi philosophy, the women strength, whatever. She came out and said, what are we doing, ladies? If we allow men to declare themselves to be women, they're going to come into women's sports and dominate it. There's a reason we don't play the men. There's a reason women don't play in the NFL or the NBA. Because they're not as strong. They don't have the bone density. They don't have the size. Everyone knows this. I mean, you realize what we're arguing now? Give the left credit. Give Soros credit. He's got us arguing over whether capitalism works, sitting in the wealthiest country in the world in history. He's got us arguing over whether a man can be a woman because he decides it would be advantageous to him. And we're actually having to argue these sorts of things. It's crazy. So President Trump, we go back to 2022, 4 years ago, said, I'd be the greatest women's coach in history because he'd get men like LeBron to just declare they were women.
1: I were ever, I'd be the greatest woman's basketball coach in history. Because I don't like LeBron James. I like Michael Jordan much better. But I'd go up to LeBron James. It doesn't matter. I'd say, LeBron, did you ever have any desire to be a woman? Because what I'd love you to do is star on my team that I'm building up. I will have the greatest team in history. They'll never lose. Nobody will come within 70 points of this team. Now, we have to change that, and we have to make it okay to talk about it. Do you know the young lady I was talking about is afraid to talk about it? She's shunned and she's canceled when she talks about it. This is crazy.
13: It is crazy. We were imagining Milo Hamilton and Charles Barkley calling a WNBA game with a bunch of guys on the court.
14: Hello again, everybody. This is Milo Hamilton. And as we come to the end of the third quarter here at the Climate Pledge Arena, my broadcast partner, Charles Barkley, will get you scores from around the league. But first, stepping in for the Storm, it's Enos Cantor Freedom. 11 years in the NBA, and tonight she's listed in your program at 5'8". Holy Toledo, that woman looks a lot taller than that, Charles.
15: Yeah, something don't add up here, Milo. There are more beards on this court than a lumberjack convention.
14: Freedom takes the inbounds, turns and slams it home. Whoa, baby, you can put a blue star all over that one.
15: Dang, Milo, this defense has no answer for Enos. They look terrible.
14: Now, folks, I had lunch with Enos Cantor Freedom this afternoon. Chicken fried steak, cream gravy, and she ordered three. Reminds me of a fella I broadcast with back in 51, Whitey Pinkerton. Ooh, Whitey could eat, but Whitey could not jump. Oh, I gotta tell you, Charles, it's hotter than a depot stove in this building. While the grounds crew wipes sweat off the court, I want to tell you about my friends at Trader Joe's. They've got a sale going on Adam's apples. Speaking of Adam's apples, this lady Enos Cantor Freedom has an Adam's apple on her you can hang a lantern from. Bob's like a cork in a rain barrel. But these are the fruit. These are the eating kind. Crisp, sweet, red as a cardinal's cap. And they're on sale this week at your Trader Joe's. Holy Toledo, that's a good apple. I had four of them with my lunch today. Had a chicken salad sandwich, too. Arlene would have said that's too much apple for one man, and Arlene would have been right. So go see them. Tell them Milo sent you Trader Joe's and put a blue star all over that produce section.
15: Hey, Milo, it says here next Tuesday's Dollar Dog Night. I didn't think sausage was that popular with this crowd.
14: Definitely seems to be gaining traction.
16: Snowflakes.
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26: A quiet residential neighborhood erupts in chaos. Carmine Galante, the feared boss of the Bonanno crime family, lies dead, his cigar still clutched between his teeth.
27: Masked men walked into Joe and Mary's luncheonette in Brooklyn today and gunned down Carmine Galante, a man believed to be the most powerful mafia chieftain in the country.
26: The execution sent shockwaves through the criminal underworld and set the stage for one of the most pivotal criminal cases in New York City history. From the minds behind the acclaimed television series comes Law and Order: Criminal Justice System. This isn't a scripted drama. These are real stories told by the people who have lived them.
28: My father should have been a dead man.
26: For decades, the mafia had New York City in a stranglehold, with law enforcement seemingly powerless to intervene. But the murder of Carmine Galante marked the beginning of the end. Discover how a group of young prosecutors took on the mafia, and with the help of law enforcement, brought down its most powerful figures. I'm Anna Sega Nicolazzi. and from Wolf Entertainment and iHeart Podcasts. This is Law & Order Criminal Justice System.
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every red flag was there on Obama. Rush Limbaugh was frustrated. You go back and listen to those shows. I was listening to Rush last night. You go back and listen to those shows in 2008. And he says, I don't like John McCain. I've never liked John McCain. But I dislike John McCain a whole lot less than I dislike Barack Obama. And nobody listened. Chip Roy, that was his name. Yeah. And Chip will be back. He'll be back in another position. He's very ambitious. He's hardworking. He's smart. My problem with Chip was he said some really nasty anti-MAGA things. And frankly, I think he learned from it. Not everybody who gets vanquished, Cornyn's not everybody who's been defeated this season has learned from that the way you should learn. I ran for mayor in 2003. I learned a lot from that failure. It was the first real failure I'd ever had in my life. I got the girl I wanted. I got into every school I wanted to get into. I got the career I wanted, and then another career, and then another career. I had never failed. I didn't think I could fail. It was important to who I am today that I fail and fail so fabulously, so famously, so that it be all over the news that I'd been defeated. I mean, I didn't actually lose. Let's be clear. I pulled out of the race, but I wasn't going to win. And that we were out of cash. So back to the point. If Paxton loses this race, you lose. So once you understand that, see, politics in this country has become a way to get famous. And as a result of that fame and celebrity and power, to get rich. So let me look at it another way. We think of C.J. Stroud as the quarterback of the Texans, and you want him to do well. But if he doesn't do well, it's not really going to affect your life, right? I mean, the team's not any good. Your tickets, nobody wants your tickets anymore. Nobody's hyped up about the season. If C.J. doesn't have a good season, if C.J. turns out to not be any good, when Deshaun Watson flamed out, by the way, he's back with Cleveland now. You know that? It's very likely he's going to beat out Shadur. It's very likely that Deshaun Watson is going to be back starting an NFL team. It's the Browns, mind you. But the point is, your life didn't change when Deshaun absolutely flamed out. They just went, you had a bad season and your tickets aren't good. And you weren't excited about going to the game. You don't want to talk about the game. You didn't listen to sports radio. You didn't care about who we drafted, blah, blah, blah. But it didn't change your life. If Paxton loses, this ain't about Paxton. That's what I keep telling people. Well, I get all these people who all they want to do, I don't want to talk politics when I'm off the air, but all they want to do is talk politics. And it goes like this. Michael, what are we going to do about the Democrats doing this and Democrats doing that? And what are they saying now? Hey, Michael, I don't know about Paxton. Please, never speak to me again. That little hole in your mouth, close it and never speak again because you've got really, really, really stupid things going on in your head, but I don't know it if all you do is blink. But when you speak, you remind me that you've learned nothing. This race is not about Ken Paxton. I'm going to say that until Election Day. I've told him that. Get out of the way. Don't be a distraction. And let us beat Talafrico. That's it and that's all. Well, but Michael, he went through a divorce. And what do you think Talafrico's been doing? He's a 37-year-old single man who's never been seen with a woman. And now, you know how bad the truth is for Talafrico? Did you see what they did? In order to manufacture a girlfriend, the love of his life, they brought out his chief of staff, his most loyal political supporter. I'm his girlfriend. And in fact, in order to make it believable, they made it a violation of every nepotism policy. He's banging the help. And you go, that's terrible. He's banging the help. And they go, yeah.

0: but it's a whole lot better than the reality, so we're going with that one, because it's believable. He ain't banging any, well, he ain't banging the help. Not this help. You don't care about Talafrico's background. You care about Ken Paxton because you want the perfect candidate. This ain't about the perfect candidate. This is about who you can send to Washington, D.C. to do the least damage, and that's Ken Paxton. Period. End of story. I'm not trying to make him out to be God. I'm not trying to make him out to be Donald Trump. I just want to beat Talafrico.
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9: Conflict with Iran continues. I'm Ted Lindner, Fox News. President Trump saying the U.S. is wiping out Iran in the conflict in the Middle East as the Iranian regime is calling for compensation from the U.S.
10: In the Oval Office, President Trump told reporters if there are damages to be paid, the Iranian regime should pay for its decades of violence and promoting terrorism. The president says the United States military has swept the entire Strait of Hormuz for mines and the Navy is getting the job done.
11: Look, the only one that has control of the Strait of Hormuz right now is the United States Navy. We have a blockade that's been infallible. It's a steel wall.
10: At the White House, Mike Emanuel, Fox News.
9: Senators Ron Johnson and Rand Paul releasing texts from Dr. Anthony Fauci's government phone this week, revealing communications with other health officials during the COVID-19 pandemic. They had to do with pregnant women and whether it was safe for them to take the COVID vaccine. More details on this from Fox's Kevin Cork.
12: Quoting Fauci from a text dated 25th of January of 2021, since many people have significant cytokines storm and fever after the second dose, this theoretically could be associated with miscarriage in the first trimester. February the 3rd, he said in a Q&A with JAMA, that's the Journal of the American Medical Association, that the FDA found that there were no red flags regarding the vaccine in pregnant women. Then months later, he said this, quoting again, there's no indication whatsoever that there's any increase of any adverse issues in a pregnant woman who was vaccinated compared to a pregnant woman who wasn't vaccinated. It's pretty clear that pregnant women should get vaccinated.
9: This comes after the Senate Homeland Security Committee voted to hold Dr. Fauci in contempt of Congress after he invoked the Fifth Amendment over 100 times during a hearing. Lawmakers also referred him to the Department of Justice. America's listening to Fox News.
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2: News. I'm Ted Linder. Iranian funds reportedly dwindling. Officials say if peace is a man, their economy is facing collapse. Fox's Kevin Cork.
3: The misery index in Iran actually hit a record high of 91.1%. That, of course, due to rampant inflation and unemployment. And the economic strain is likely to get even worse as the U.S. naval blockade continues.
2: The president also hitting back at Iran's demand, saying that Iran should pay for damages done during the war, adding that the regime has to repay for damage they've done to the world for the past 50 years. No big winner in Monday night's Powerball means that Wednesday night's jackpot jumps to at least $975 million. The numbers drawn were 6, 37, 54, 55, 64, and a Powerball of 10. If you win on Wednesday night, the jackpot has a cash value of at least $422.3 million. This Powerball jackpot, the biggest prize this year. 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
9: 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And Amanda Knox joins Bobby Cass to talk about surviving prison and life nearly 20 years after being wrongfully accused.
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9: Fox News, I'm Sue Guzman. Tehran wants the U.S. to agree to a list of demands before the Strait of Hormuz is reopened. President Trump says if Iran is going to ask for reparations, then the U.S. is entitled to damages too.
10: All of the people that were so badly hurt, so badly wounded or killed, many thousands of people, and maybe damages for the 52,000 protesters over the last 4 months that were killed in Iran. We think their family should get damages.
9: A man accused of killing UnitedHealthcare CEO is due in a New York City courtroom today.
11: The hearing is expected to focus on media access for the New York State trial of Luigi Mangione. His attorneys question why the proceedings won't be live streamed and say limiting access could violate his right to a public trial. Prosecutors say the defense is trying to spread misinformation.
9: Fox's Tanya J. Powers. 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
2: News. I'm Ted Linder. President Trump signed an executive order on Monday ordering the government to trim down the vaccine schedule and break up the measles, mumps, and rubella immunization to three shots, citing concerns for pregnant women and the cause of autism. White House Press Secretary Caroline Leavitt called it a great day for the Make America Healthy Again movement.
3: It's based on common sense and scientific research. Thanks to Secretary Kennedy and President Trump for finally having the courage to enact this order and now to hold states accountable to again give parents more choice.
2: There still is no scientific consensus, though, linking vaccines to autism. And there was no jackpot winner in Monday night's Powerball drawing, meaning the total climbs for Wednesday night. The winning numbers Monday night drawn were 6, 37, 54, 55, 64, and the Powerball was 10. A winning $2 million Match 5 plus Power Play ticket was sold in Tennessee, and two $1 million tickets that match 5 numbers but not the Powerball were sold in California and Maryland. Wednesday night's jackpot now at least $975 million. 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

0: The NFL preseason begins tonight with the Panthers facing the Cardinals. The game kicks off Hall of Fame weekend in Canton. Carolina great Luke Kuechly and Arizona's Larry Fitzgerald, part of this year's class, which also includes the Saints' Drew Brees. Veteran receiver Stephon Diggs headed to his third team in 3 years. Diggs signs a one-year free agent deal with the Commanders. Headlines from baseball. The Red Sox incredible run continues. They're now 25-3 in their last 28 games, shutting out the White Sox. The Dodgers, meanwhile, lost to the Cubs again. 7-6, they get swept in the series. Big game for the Cubs. Pedro Armstrong, he homered twice and is now in MVP conversations. Manager Craig Counsell.
1: I think it's fun watching Pete have this season. How that all happens, I don't, who knows? I think it's fun watching a player have this season.
0: The Dodgers' Shohei Ohtani homered twice in a losing cause for L.A. And a signing in the NBA. The Suns and forward Dylan Brooks agree to a three-year extension worth $73 million. I'm Matt McCoy.
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14: Keeping the pressure on Iran. I'm Ted Lindner, Fox News. The president saying the U.S. is wiping out Iran in the conflict in the Middle East as the Iranian regime is calling for compensation from the U.S. Fox's Mike Emanuel with more.
15: In the Oval Office, President Trump told reporters if there are damages to be paid, the Iranian regime should pay for its decades of violence and promoting terrorism. The president says the United States military has swept the entire Strait of Hormuz for mines, and the Navy is getting the job done.
16: Look, the only one that has control of the Strait of Hormuz right now is the United States Navy. We have a blockade that's been infallible. It's a steel wall.
15: At the White House, Mike Emanuel, Fox News.
14: Today's the South Carolina primary for the late Senator Lindsey Graham's seat. Fox's Jessica Rosenthal has more.
17: After Senator Lindsey Graham passed, South Carolina Governor Henry McMaster appointed Graham's sister, Darlene, to take over as senator for the rest of his term. Congressman Russell Fry and Congressman Ralph Norman are running in today's primary for a full 6-year term. So is former Governor Mark Sanford and the businessman who ran against Lindsey Graham in the primary earlier this year, Mark Lynch. Darlene is also running for a full 6-year term as well, and she has President Trump's endorsement. Lindsey Graham won the primary in June, beating Lynch by nearly 28 points. If no one wins a majority in this special election, a runoff will be held August 25th. Jessica Rosenthal, Fox News.
14: And there was no jackpot winner in Monday night's Powerball drawing, meaning the total climbs for Wednesday night. The winning numbers from Monday: 6, 37, 54, 55, 64, and the Powerball was 10. A winning $2 million Match 5 plus Powerball ticket was sold in Tennessee, and two $1 million tickets that match 5 numbers but not the Powerball were sold in California and Maryland. The jackpot for Wednesday night now grows to at least $975 million. 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
1: It's Tuesday, August 11th. Did you hear the president? He said it's the Navy with that steel wall there in the Gulf. Good morning to you. It's a warm one. I'm Scott Fitzgerald. This is the early morning edition of Kentuckiana's Morning News. Tony Vannetti coming up here around 6 o'clock this morning. John Shannon working on your overnight headlines for you. He'll be off at 5:30. 83 when you step out the door this morning, but don't let that fool you. It feels like 90. It is muggy. I walked down to the garage this morning, and I could feel it the minute I walked out in our garage. It is muggy. It is warm. We have a high of 93 today. Humid. Going to be humid all day. You can tell that rain's moving in, as Matt Milosevic said. Heat index could hit 105 in some areas. As Matt was saying, slight chance of afternoon storms could increase tonight. Keep with us here at News Radio 840 WHS. More of the same tomorrow. Heat index is up near 107. Thursday and Friday, however, highs in the lower 90s. Maybe we'll get a little cooler at night. And high just 92 on Saturday. That's going to feel good for sure. Well, good morning to you. Bobby Ellis is along with your traffic as well today. Again, this is the early morning edition of Kentuckiana's Morning News. Top stories. We're following the data center debate in Louisville. Got even louder last night. Now the decision moves closer to Metro Council.
0: After nearly a year of meetings and almost 7,000 public comments, residents packed another public hearing last night. And the message from many of the residents is pretty simple. They don't want the data centers in their neighborhoods. Proposed regulations, by the way, would restrict large data centers and where they could be built and require developers to pay for infrastructure programs, protect utility customers from higher costs, and create setbacks from homes, schools, and daycares. And of course, this would also be new noise and environmental requirements that require more public scrutiny. Lindsay Gray is with Sharp Objects 502. She's not buying what they're selling.
2: We want a one-year moratorium at a bare minimum and time to research. And then also we want them to bring their own power. We want the buffer zone much larger than it is. 500 square feet is nothing.
0: But unfortunately, the new rules would not apply to the already approved 150-acre data center on Campground Road. That's over in Rubbertown. And that's a major source of frustration, and understandably so, for West Louisville residents like Leonard Hickerson.
3: Additional pollution in a very volatile area because they make some very caustic chemicals over there. All they need is one mistake, and this city would be paying for it for decades.
0: So this morning, we're going to hear from you. Hit us up on the talkback line. Should Louisville put the brakes on data centers until we know exactly what they're going to mean for our power bills, water, and the environment, and even the neighborhoods, as you heard Leonard say there? Or are we risking jobs and economic development by maybe being too restrictive on them? We'd like to know what you think. Hit us up. You got about 30 seconds to hit us up on that TalkBack app. Just hit that little red button and we'll get you on there and let you express your opinion. I mean, I see both sides. I get it. I understand it's going to bring jobs. It's going to boost the economy. But I also sympathize with residents like Leonard. Look, man, if you're going to bring these in our backyard, I got to make sure we're okay. And after we went through the whole Jebedon plant thing, there's some concerns for folks around these parts, and understandably so, no doubt about it. Hey, the Iran conflict taking another turn this morning. This is crazy. A new report reveals just how seriously U.S. officials are taking the threat against President Trump. According to the Washington Post, President Trump was secretly moved off the new Air Force One during that July trip to Turkey. He used an airport catering truck as his cover. An older Air Force One was then used as a decoy while President Trump and a small group of aides flew aboard a smaller military aircraft to England. The reported reason? U.S. intelligence had identified a credible Iranian threat against the president's movements. Trump has since said he knows he's number one on Iran's target list. Meanwhile, there's still no clear end to the conflict. The president's saying Iran's economy, by the way, not sustainable, and war in the U.S. could hit Iran really, really hard, quote unquote. He also said, well, when asked whether escalation remains an option, and he was very simple, you'll find out, quote unquote. And nobody hit the big one. I'm at work today. Why? Because I played Powerball. I did. I was out running around. I was on my way home. It's about 7:15 last night. I had something to do for the other job. And I'm like, I just want to get home, put my pajamas on. And I'm like, do I stop and get a ticket? Do I stop? Do I stop? Do I stop? Boom. Whoop. Whipped off into Thornton's there on Taylorsville Road and got my ticket. I was glad I did. Obviously, I didn't win. I wasn't even close. But no one won the jackpot. Ted Linder takes a look from Fox News.
14: The winning numbers from Monday night's drawing were 6, 37, 54, 55, 64, and the Powerball was 10. A winning $2 million Match 5-less Power Play ticket was sold in Tennessee, and two $1 million tickets that match 5 numbers but not the Powerball were sold in California and Maryland, including a ticket sold at a 7-Eleven on Santa Monica Boulevard in Hollywood. The jackpot for Wednesday night now grows to at least $975 million, where a winner could choose a lump sum cash option of about $422.4 million. Ted Lindner, Fox News.
0: Ted, appreciate you, buddy. Yeah, so really, your odds of winning now, well, in case you were wondering, $292 million is what they're saying now. Your odds of winning are $292 million. So really, I mean, if you take home $975 million, what are you going to do? What are you going to do Thursday morning? I'll bet you're not getting up and going into work. You know, part of me would get up and actually go into work. Part of me would just for that feeling to know that I would be able to put this down and I could walk away from anything, anywhere, anytime. And to be honest with you, I really enjoy what we do here. I love doing this. I've got to keep moving, keep my mind sharp. I'd stay at work for a little bit. Don't get me wrong. I'd take a long vacation, but I'd stay at work. I mean, I'd probably venture in to do something I love doing. Maybe turn that into, you know, some good, maybe do some good work in the community. But who knows? Like Tony Bennett and I were talking yesterday, you're buying that $2 dream, right? And so you get to dream. So we get to dream again on Wednesday. I'll keep playing. I play when somebody wins Wednesday. I'm gonna play Thursday. I'm gonna play Friday, Saturday, whenever. Doesn't matter. You're gonna give me money. Give me some money. It's only $2. Run and get me an energy drink and roll out. Hey, speaking of rolling out, we're gonna go ahead and pay some bills. We'll be right back after this. We're gonna take a look at sports. Lots to talk about in sports. We got NFL this week. 2 more days. It's preseason. I get that. I understand. As V and I are in agreement here that, you know, the preseason games, they're fun. You watch them for 2 or 3 or 4 plays. Maybe you stick with it for a quarter and then you go, okay, I'm good. But it scratches that football itch, doesn't it? It sure does because it's the NFL. All right. Good morning to you again. This is the early edition of Kentucky and his morning news. I'm Scott Fitzgerald. We'll talk to you on the flip side after this again at News Radio 840 WHAS.
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6: Starting out this morning, traffic on the light side all around Kentucky. And I'm not seeing any major problems if you're coming in on 65 northbound at the Snyder or the Waterson. No problems in the Waterson, east or westbound between 64 and 65. Dixie, a smooth ride up through PRP and Shively and up to the Waterson Expressway ramps. And no problems yet on 71 southbound if you're coming from LaGrange and Crestwood into the Snyder Freeway. No problems yet at the Waterson or in past Zorn Avenue. Our next report in 10 minutes. I'm Bobby Yillis, News Radio 840 WHAS.
7: I'm WLKY meteorologist Matt Milosevic with a Tuesday forecast. It continues to be hot and humid. Highs will be in the low 90s today, but it'll feel like the triple digits with the high humidity. That heat humidity fuels storm chances late day and into the evening. Some of those storms could have some strong wind gusts with them. We'll see those storms wind down late evening. We're drier overnight with lows in the lower 70s. Highs back into the low 90s with another late day storm threat tomorrow. At your WLKY forecast, I'm Matt Milosevic.
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0: Oh, good morning to you. Welcome to the 11th day of August. This is the early morning edition of Kentuckiana's Morning News. Following the stories as you wake up this morning. The big one, you walk out the door, get ready. It's hot and it's humid. Now, your temperature gauge in your car is going to tell you it's 83, but it feels like 90. Yeah, we got a high of 93 today. Hot and humid, mostly sunny skies. Could get some strong storms tonight. Stay with us. Good morning again to you. I'm Scott Fitzgerald. Tony Vannetti coming up here at 6 o'clock. The great John Shannon will be along with you in about 11 minutes' time. He's also working on some of those overnight headlines for you. And we ran down some of the top stories of the day. Hey, how about if you cross the Clark Memorial Bridge? Get ready for another debate on how you're going to get across it, right? Indiana Governor Mike Braun is asking federal transportation officials to reject a proposed redesign that would reduce the bridge down to three lanes, with just one lane heading from Jeffersonville into Louisville. Kentucky says the redesign is intended to create wider lanes, improve safety, and reduce crashes. The plan would remove the existing sidewalk and add a safety barrier. However, but Braun says, well, he's squeezing southbound traffic into one lane. It could make the existing backups even worse. And I've seen those. I mean, if you're driving along and you see, I look up at the bridge and it's like, wow. I mean, it is backed up almost back to Indiana. It's pretty bad. And I kind of see where the governor's point here. And the fact is, you know, Jeffersonville Mayor Mike Moore is already opposed, saying the bridge wasn't designed for today's traffic or today's heavy trucks, and warning the changes could hurt business on both sides of the river. So here's the question. And again, use that talkback line. We love hearing from you folks. We'd love to hear more from you. Would you trade a lane for wider, safer lanes and fewer crashes? Or is reducing traffic to one lane in Louisville a recipe for even bigger backups? If you're one of those folks who crossed the Clark Bridge, maybe you're on there now when you get to a happy place and well, you're in a good spot, hit us up. Let us know what you think. And you got 30 seconds to speak your mind, that's for sure. Well, we got a little bit more than 30 seconds. We got sports coming up, lots to talk about. We got the NFL this week in full swing. You got teams already lining up, holding joint practices. The Titans are out west. They're taking on San Francisco Thursday. They're out there for joint practices. Robert Saleh back in his old stomping grounds. And you got the Lions and the Bengals. The Colts are going to head off to Gillette Stadium. It's time for the NFL, folks. And I got a little thing called high school football starting up here soon, last I checked, right? Hey, good morning to you. Let's get this heat out of here. I want fall temperatures. I want hoodie weather. Yeah, give me a pumpkin spice latte. I don't care. As long as it's cold, I don't care. I'll drink it, right? Hey, good morning to you. We're back after this at News Radio 840 WHAS.
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6: Heading out this morning, possible scattered showers around the area. Plus, looks like we have a traffic light that's out downtown at 1st and Jefferson. Otherwise, traffic on 65 northbound. You're looking good coming in from Hardin County through Lebanon Junction, Shepherdsville, and up to the Snyder Freeway. Traffic looking good through J-Town on Taylor's Road. Not seeing any problems yet on Dixie Highway coming up on the ramps there at the Waterson near Shively. Our next report in 10 minutes. I'm Bobby Yellis, News Radio 840 WHAS.
7: I'm WLKY meteorologist Matt Milosevic with a Tuesday forecast. It continues to be hot and humid. Highs will be in the low 90s today, but it'll feel like the triple digits with the high humidity. That heat humidity fuels storm chances late day and into the evening. Some of those storms could have some strong wind gusts with them. We'll see those storms wind down late evening. We're drier overnight with lows in the lower 70s. Highs back into the low 90s with another late day storm threat tomorrow. That's your WLKY forecast. I'm Matt Milosevic.
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0: Oh, the sounds of fall. It may not feel like it. Good morning to you. I'm Scott Fitzgerald. 83 when you step out today. Feels like 90. Stronger storms coming on the way later. John Shannon coming along with you in 5 minutes' time. Tony Minetti coming up at 6 o'clock. And, boy, that sound means one thing, and I love to joke about it. You're just sleeping on the couch, maybe dozing off, waking up in the afternoon during the 12 o'clock games. Get your second win for that 3 o'clock game. And then you hit your stride. You got the primetime night games. Maybe your Death Valley down in LSU. Maybe is that like good SEC game on a Saturday night? I mean, I get it. I'm a fan of all of them. But, man, the SEC, because I'm a Big Ten guy, I love those noon games. But, man, when you get to the SEC, you got to play those games at night under the lights. But also the ACC, we got a ton of college football. We're right on the precipice of this, folks. It won't be long now. And speaking of the ACC, how about Louisville receiver Trey Richardson? He's been named to the preseason watch list for the Paul Hornung Award, honoring college football's most versatile player. Richardson is coming off a breakout season at Vanderbilt with 806 receiving yards and 7 touchdowns. And he averaged more than 25 yards per kickoff return and says he feels great, especially when it's this hot at practice down on Floyd Street.
23: I feel great. I feel way better than before. Like last year, yeah, I had ankle pain. This year, I don't plan to have any injuries, no ankle pain, so I feel great. Able to run full speed now.
0: Now, Louisville is projected to open the 2026 college football season ranked 23rd in the country in the new preseason Associated Press projections. The Cardinals, of course, coming off that 9-win season, they'll rely on transfer quarterback Lincoln Keenholz and star running back Isaac Brown if he stays healthy. At the top is the Ohio State University, followed by Oregon, Georgia, Texas, and Notre Dame. Indiana is projected 6th with Miami 7th. The official AP preseason poll comes out on Monday. The Bengals, by the way, are counting on a revamped defense to make a major impact this season. Cincinnati adding veteran leaders, including defensive lineman Dexter Lawrence, who they say is just an absolute beast so far in camp, and Jonathan Allen, along with pass rusher Boye Mafe and safety Brian Cook. Coach Zach Taylor says, well, the newcomers are already bringing talent and leadership to that young defense. Cook, a Cincinnati native, said he's motivated to win in his hometown, but a veteran who's been to plenty of fall camps with lots of expectations. That, of course, is Bengals backup quarterback Joe Flacco. He was asked what he thinks about the upcoming season.
3: I think the beginning of every year brings excitement. I think you're always, you know, looking forward to getting going and seeing what you can make of it. I've been around long enough, you know, I'm excited, but I'm not going to make too much of, you know, what happened in the offseason. You know, it's going to be up to us to go out there and perform.
0: A man keeping an even head. Okay, you be an even head. I'm going to get excited. I'm a defensive guy when it comes to football. I mean, you give me a good, don't get me wrong, aside from his off the field stuff, I was a big Ray Lewis fan. I love Deion Sanders. You give me a good linebacker and a good cornerback, and I'm dialed in all day. I'm excited for this Bengals team. I want to see what they can bring. They do open the preseason Thursday night against Detroit, and of course, all eyes will be on that defense. Packers edge rusher Micah Parsons isn't ruling out a return from a torn ACL in time to face his former team. Parsons telling the NFL Network getting back to game action for Week 6 versus the Cowboys is the quote-unquote most optimistic timeline. Barring any setbacks while getting into football shape, the 27-year-old says it's more important to be as good a player as he was before the injury than it is to getting back as soon as possible. And finally, I wish I had more news for you, Reds fans. They begin this week 6.5 games behind the Cubs in the National League wild card race. The Reds are also 5.5 behind the Phillies for the final playoff spot. That makes this week's series on the South side against the AL Central leading White Sox all that more important. Cincinnati has gone 6-4 over its last 10, but suffered a 3-game sweep in Washington. Nick Lodolo back on the hill tonight. He's coming back off the IL, and he'll take on the Chicago White Sox. So I'm keeping an optimistic outlook as long as I can. I guess I'm just kind of like that one who kept hanging onto those Titanic deck chairs, right? See if they can pull this out. So I hope good things happen for Tito because I like him. I know he's not a fan favorite right now, but he's one of those that I like. Okay. Enough said, John Shannon standing by with your news. But first, before we go to news, let's get a look at your tech report here at News Radio 840 WHAS.
8: OpenAI has agreed to a $3.2 million settlement with the Department of Justice over allegations the company discriminated against U.S. workers in its hiring practices. Matt Mattinson has the story.
9: The DOJ says the investigation involved fewer than 10 positions, but found issues including how some jobs were advertised and how applications were accepted. Under the agreement, OpenAI will pay $1.2 million in civil penalties and $2 million to compensate workers affected by the alleged practices. The company denies the findings, but says it reached the agreement to resolve the matter and move forward with its immigration-related hiring program.
8: Anthropic inking a $10 billion deal with AI cloud startup Avolta. An AI systems from Anthropic and OpenAI created fake identities in an effort to break into the site GitHub. The UK's AI Security Institute says Anthropic's Mythos and OpenAI's Sol used autonomy and deception to mask the hacks. This comes as more AI models are being caught starting their own hacks. Tech Report, I'm Mark Mayfield.
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6: As you roll out this morning, the road ahead looks good for the most part. May see some scattered showers around the area, but looking good if you're coming in on 64 westbound. No problems out of Shelby County at the Snyder Freeway and the Waterson Expressway. 64 eastbound, a smooth ride down to the Sherman-Menton Bridge. If you're downtown, watch for the traffic lights that are reportedly out at 1st and Jefferson. Also watch for a stalled vehicle up on the Snyder Freeway southbound approaching the Snyder. Our next report in 10 minutes. I'm Bobby Yellis, News Radio 840 WHAS.
7: I'm WLKY meteorologist Matt Milosevic. Our Tuesday forecast is another day of hot, humid weather, highs in the low 90s, but that heat index or feels like temperature between 100 and 105. As we get late day and into the evening, we're going to watch for a strong storm threat across the region. High wind gusts, the main concern with those. Those will wind down late evening. We're drier overnight with lows in the lower 70s, but we'll watch for a return of some late day storm chances tomorrow. That's your WLKY forecast. I'm Matt Milosevic.
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10: Partly cloudy skies, 82 degrees, feels like 92 at 532. Good morning, everyone. I'm John Shannon, News Radio 840 WHAS, with a quick look at your headlines. Following protests over environmental and utility concerns, Louisville Metro Council's Planning and Zoning Committee passed a six-month ban on new data center developments backed by Mayor Craig Greenberg. Federal authorities announced the seizure of 800 pounds of methamphetamine, making it the largest bust in Indiana's history. A Louisville pastor is facing forgery charges after allegedly stealing an elderly woman's property using a fraudulent deed. A federal prosecutor in Kentucky has issued a stark warning, calling the number of child sex cases involving authority figures, quote, alarming. And President Donald Trump reportedly used an airport catering truck as cover to secretly board a smaller U.S. military aircraft, while an older Air Force One served as a decoy while leaving from the NATO summit in Turkey last month. More of the early edition of Kentuckiana's Morning News with Mr. Fitzgerald at the controls starts right now. Your next news update, top of the hour. I'm John Shannon, News Radio 840 WHAS.
0: Thank you very much, John. Appreciate that. Again, yes, it is August 11th. It is a hot one when you walk out the door. Temperatures say 83. Feels like 90 this morning. Heat indexes could be well above 100 yet again today. We may see some cooling weather coming up this weekend, as Matt Milosevic said, possibly some stronger storms later on tonight. Stay with News Radio 840 WHS and our partners, of course, at WLKY. We'll keep you posted on everything you know. And yeah, Bobby mentioned some of those lights that were out. I noticed that. I think it was First Street. I came down off the Jefferson Street exit there, and the light was out. Caught me off guard. And I mean, just out. It's not even blinking. It's just straight up out. So be careful, and then obviously you have people walking around downtown when it's dark. So keep your head on a swivel if you're coming downtown. Hopefully they'll fix that. As John mentioned, working on some top stories today, that crazy story about the president. I mean, apparently those were credible threats. He got his way out on a catering truck during his trip in July to Turkey. So that's not to be played with. And at the same time, he's basically saying, you know, if we don't get this together, we're going to, well, he's going to end up hitting, quote unquote, really, really hard. Now, we've heard that before. We'll see what happens there as well. No one hit the Powerball last night. That's right. The winning numbers were 6, 37, 54, 55, 64, and 10. Your Powerball number was, well, the Powerball number was 10. I missed it by one. My Powerball number is always 11. We got a crazy 11 meeting in our family for whatever reason. That means that Wednesday night's prize tomorrow night jumps from $905 million to $975 million. So if you take the cash option, that's about $422 million before taxes. Now, they did sell three tickets, Tennessee, California, and Maryland. They all matched five white balls. They're all worth $1 million. I guess the most I ever get when I play this thing, if I'm ever a winner, I get like the $4 prize. I'm not complaining, mind you, because it just pays for another ticket. I'll just roll it in. But I do the little scan thing on the vending machine, and it's just that split second where it reads your ticket and then it tells you if you're sorry, not a winner, or if you are a winner, and then you get, no, not a winner. Although, as I mentioned before, when I picked up that $700 playing the three-digit, that was a pretty cool feeling. The odds, by the way, of hitting the jackpot remain a staggering 292 million to one. So again, I'd like to hear from you. Hit that talkback line. If you come home with this, one, would you take the cash option? I don't know. I don't know anybody that takes the payments from the lottery in like the spread out payments. I'm like, I don't trust anybody when it comes to money like that. I could just see myself, because I think they had this problem Wait, Publishers Clearinghouse. Like, folks won and they took the spread out payments, and then Publishers Clearinghouse ran out of money. It's just like, where's my money? I don't know anybody that's taking it spread out. Maybe they are, and I'm not going to fault them if they do. I mean, everybody has their own reasons why. But again, if you take that cash option, it's about $422 million for taxes. And of course, the data centers, hot debate here locally. Folks just saying, listen, some folks are like back to the NIMBY days at the prisons back in the 80s. They're like, not in my backyard. Some folks are like, okay, we can bring these in, but earlier in the hour, and he said, you know, especially after the Jevedon plant, you know, if something goes wrong here, I mean, that's a problem. And these folks rightfully should be concerned. That's the neighborhood. That's where they live. And I think if we all think back for a minute and think to your own house and say, if you're going to build a data center and you're going to put, think about that in your neighborhood. Like, for example, we live over in Hikes Point across the railroad tracks there. And I'm just thinking, if you're going to put a data center like right across those railroad tracks, how would I feel? You know, kind of empathize with these folks and see where they, it's easy to say, yeah, but they bring jobs, they bring economy, yada, yada, yada, yada. After Jevedon, I don't blame folks for being a little timid, for asking a lot of questions and saying, you know, what if this goes wrong in our neighborhood? So we'll continue to monitor that as well. Hey, we're going to talk to Rory O'Neill. Big doings today in politics. We've got more Tuesday primaries. And what's up with this socialist movement? Is it really gaining ground? We'll find out from Rory, because apparently in some states, they're seeing socialist Democrats challenge the more moderate Democrats and get over. And then more importantly, we're going to talk about the shrinking workforce. What? Yeah, the labor force. It's shrinking. By how much? Rory and I will get into that discussion as well. And we'll see who's got jobs. Maybe you're looking to make that change. Maybe, unfortunately, you need another job and you're trying to find one out there. And it's just not what it was. And believe me, I've been down that road and I know exactly how you feel. It's not. And for those that are struggling to find jobs and look for jobs, and if you do find one, how's it paying? That's the big question. So we'll dive into that with Rory O'Neill as well. Some quick entertainment news for you before we get out of here. Jury selection in the murder trial of the man accused of killing Tupac Shakur started in Las Vegas. Dwayne Davis is accused of orchestrating the 1996 murder. He faces life in prison without parole if convicted. The Clark County DA's office has submitted a list of potential witnesses that contains over 200 names. Shakur was sitting at a red light when a white Cadillac pulled up next to him, opened fire. That back in 1996. Very interesting story. When you look at this guy, Dwayne Davis. Now, apparently, he's one of the only people who are still alive that were in that white Cadillac. So he knew everything that went down. He went to law enforcement. He said, I'm going to tell you everything. And law enforcement said, in exchange for that, we're basically not going to charge you. So he said, all right, cool. He told them everything. Well, the problem was my man decided to go. He wrote a book. He decided to do talk shows. And that's when law enforcement said, okay, that deal is null and void. And so now he's facing trials. That's kind of the 30-second version of what got us to where we are right now. Hey, and one of my favorites, obviously he was great in Top Gun Maverick, John Hamm is coming out. The trailer for MGM Plus's American Hostage, a psychological thriller starring Hamm, is out now.
1: You've been put in an impossible

Reunited, a three-part National Geographic docuseries. They'll have their primetime special, Good Morning America, you name it. They're really going all in on this, and as they should. I cannot believe it's been 25 years since 9/11. All right, hey, listen, we're going to take a quick break. When we come back, Rory and I are going to talk about those Tuesday primaries. Social Democrats, are they making noise? And that shrinking labor force. We'll find out the latest on that as well. And maybe there's got to be jobs out there, so we'll find out maybe where they're at, right? Good morning to you. It's August 11th. The hot one is you step out the door this morning. I'm Scott Fitzgerald. We're back after this at News Radio 840 WHAS.

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1: As you roll out this morning, the road ahead looks good for the most part. May see some scattered showers around the area, but looking good if you're coming in on 64 westbound. No problems out of Shelby County at the Snyder Freeway and the Waterson Expressway. 64 eastbound, a smooth ride down to the Sherman-Menton Bridge. If you're downtown, watch for the traffic lights that are reportedly out at 1st and Jefferson. Also watch for a stalled vehicle up on the Snyder Freeway southbound approaching the Snyder. Our next report in 10 minutes. I'm Bobby Yellis, News Radio 840 WHAS.
2: I'm WLKY meteorologist Matt Milosevic with a Tuesday forecast. It continues to be hot and humid. Highs will be in the low 90s today. It'll feel like the triple digits with the high humidity. That heat humidity fuels storm chances late day and into the evening. Some of those storms could have some strong wind gusts with them. We'll see those storms wind down late evening. We're drier overnight with lows in the lower 70s. Highs back into the low 90s with another late day storm threat tomorrow. That's your WLKY forecast. I'm Matt Milosevic.
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7: Good morning to you. It's the early edition of Kentuckiana's Morning News. I'm Scott Fitzgerald. Hot one out there. 83 when you step out the door. Feels like 90. Heat index is above 100. Storms later on today. Well, good morning to you. One of the big stories we're waking up to this morning. Two very different stories. Voters heading to the polls for a number of primary elections today. And then there's new concerns about the size of the American workforce. Joining us this morning is NBC News Radio's Rory O'Neill. Rory, good morning to you, buddy. And we've got some elections on hand today. What's up?
8: We do. If it's Tuesday, it must be a primary day, right? And that's what we're seeing in six states across the country, all having their primaries today. One that we're really focused on is up in Wisconsin. State Representative Francesca Hong, a self-described Democratic socialist, is leading in the polls in the run for the Democratic nomination for governor there. Also in Minnesota, another further left candidate, the Lieutenant Governor Peggy Flanagan. She's running for a nomination against a much more centrist Democrat, Angie Craig. So those are two of the races to watch to see if the Democrats continue their push to go much further left. Also on the radar today, South Carolina. There's a Republican primary happening there, leading the charge in the U.S. Senate race in South Carolina. This is that special primary being held following the death of Lindsey Graham. His sister is on the ballot, one of nine Republicans running for that nomination. She's got a slight lead, but needs to win more than 50%. Otherwise, we're doing a runoff in 2 weeks.
7: Right on. NBC News Radio's Rory O'Neill joining us. A number of primary elections around. We had Michigan out of the way last week, this week. Now, Rory, you know, we're seeing more socialist Democrats, more progressive Democrats. Is it too early to tell, or is this kind of a trend folks need to keep an eye on heading into the elections?
8: Well, that's the real question, right? What is a Democrat in 2026? Did it look more like Mamdani and Democratic Socialists, or are they more centrist Democrats that you might know, like JFK, from the 1960s, who would be considered a Republican in many areas today. But, much the same way that Donald Trump has changed the Republican Party from the party of Reagan, we're seeing Democrats seeming to transform with a much stronger performance coming on the far left of their party.
7: NBC News Radio's Rory O'Neill joining us. And Rory, let's shift gears to the labor force, shrunk by more than a million people. Obviously, millions of baby boomers are retiring, but there's also a concern now about discouraged workers. Basically, people have stopped looking for jobs. How much of this is about demographics, and how much is it about people really just becoming frustrated with the job market?
8: Yeah, it seems to be a little bit of everything. So you want to point to one reason as to why we're seeing a smaller workforce. As you pointed out, some of it is because more baby boomers are retiring. But just the fact that we have 1 million fewer people working these days is not good for the U.S. economy, right? Mm-hmm. You want to try to maximize that employment. A lot of it has to do with immigration policies. You know, we're not letting a lot of people in. A lot of people who were here illegally have since left. Others are maybe still be here, but don't want to be out and about and seen in the workplace. So they may be participating in the workforce. Obviously, the concern is that this is happening more among younger people as well, younger men in particular, that may be getting frustrated by the prospect of applying for a job these days. I saw a note, the average, it takes 25 weeks for a person to find a job these days.
7: Oh, it's terrible. It's terrible, Rory. And I mean, you know, long gone are the days where you can just put your resume in and have somebody legitimately look at your resume. I mean, everything is so AI now, and they drop it into a hopper and it screens you out even before you get to somebody. And there's this new trend now, I guess, and at least people are expressing their discontent on TikTok, and that is that, you know, you got to go through a myriad of interviews just to get to a real interview anymore.
8: Right, right. It's all done remotely now or with some sort of a bot. I always love these websites where it's like, okay, fill out all your job history. Now upload your resume. Right. Like, why am I uploading a resume? I just did you all my, what? Why am I, you know, yeah. And then again, no one looks at it. You don't hear from anybody. I think that's the biggest complaint is that people apply for stuff and then it just is like, well, what happened? Where do I go? With whom do I follow up? Because there are never any names involved.
7: And then it almost feels like $15 is the new minimum wage, like for anybody working in retail. Right. And it sounds like a lot on the surface, but people are saying when you add it up, it's not a lot.
8: Well, right. And they're, you know, making sure you're not working over 32 hours, so you're still not full time with benefits.
7: Yeah, exactly. That's a great point. All right. Rory, appreciate you, buddy. We're hitting the midweek next week, tomorrow, my man. So we'll see what we can tackle then.
8: We'll talk to you tomorrow, Scott. Thanks.
7: All right, Rory O'Neill, ladies and gentlemen. Yeah, it's just, it's not a good time to be. I mean, it's always, I guess if you know how to do it. I mean, I know plenty of people that just got hired on at new jobs that are very happy with their new jobs. But for the other folks, it is frustrating because you either have to take a myriad of online tests or you got to fill everything out and then you got to submit your resume. And it's frustrating. I get it. All right. Hey, back after this, something that's not frustrating, talking to Tony Vannetti. He's coming up at 6 o'clock. Back after this at News Radio 840 WHAS.

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2: As you roll out the door this morning, heading through downtown, we have a traffic light apparently out at 1st and Jefferson Street, so watch it at that intersection. Coming in on 71 southbound, do watch for stalled vehicles southbound approaching the Snyder Freeway. So looking good on Dixie approaching the Waterson Expressway. No problems yet on 65 southbound across the Kennedy Bridge and the 2nd Street Bridge, still up to speed for the most part. And no problems yet on 64 eastbound through Floyd County. Our next report in 10 minutes. I'm Bobby Yillis, News Radio 840 WHAS.
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5: I'm WLKY meteorologist Matt Milosevic with a Tuesday forecast. It continues to be hot and humid. Highs will be in the low 90s today, and it'll feel like the triple digits with the high humidity. That heat humidity fuels storm chances late day and into the evening. Some of those storms could have some strong wind gusts with them. We'll see those storms wind down late evening. We're drier overnight with lows in the lower 70s, highs back into the low 90s. With another late day storm threat tomorrow. That's your WLKY forecast. I'm Matt Milosevic.
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2: 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Feels like 90. Mr. Tony Vannetti, were you sweating the oldies on your way in there, boss?
10: Yes, I don't have my headphones in because you and I are.
15: I know we were talking about something else.
10: But yeah, I couldn't. I know the humidity level in my outside because I live in an older house and the front door gets stuck. So I have to put everything down and use two hands to get the damn thing open.
15: Yes, yes. Oh man, it is.
10: The wood expands.
15: Yeah, I get it. It is. It's swamp ass hot out there. But
10: it hit me in the face, and my glasses fogged up.
15: I hate that. Yes.
10: And I went, whoa. I said, oh, that's right. The state fair's next week. It has to be. It has to be burning, searing, hell hot.
15: Because you went out of St. Joe right into the state fair.
10: No, that is exactly the process. We all get fooled because there's a couple of days of like 72, 75, 72, and we're like, ooh, fall.
15: Yeah. No.
10: Start drinking that whatever, pumpkin spice.
15: Yep, latte.
10: Lattes. I love pumpkin spice. Pumpkin spice pancakes I'll take all day long.
15: Yes, sir.
10: And then they go, oh, no, my friend.
15: Yeah.
10: We are going to sear the bottom of your feet.
15: It is nasty out there. I am ready for it. Now, if it makes you feel better, the Farmer's Almanac unofficially did say this could be a crazy time. We're going to deal with one of these winters where we can't make up our mind if we want sleet or snow or ice or whatever in between because of El Nino.
10: Well, yeah, the El Nino is supposed to be unusually crazy this year. And they were right last year. They said, get ready for a bad winter. And sure, boy, did we ever.
15: Yes, sir. We'll see.
10: That 3 weeks was crazy. All right, man.
15: Okay, buddy. Tony Bennett, ladies and gentlemen, he's coming up. It'll take you 6 to 8. Dwight will join us. Always a good time when Dwight's in the house. Then, of course, you've got Leland Conway from 10 until noon. And Clay and Buck, noon until 3. Terry Miners, Rachel, Joe Lincoln, and Paul Miles all taking you home this afternoon. You have no reason to go anywhere else. Matt Milosevic at WLKY says we could see some stronger storms later on, too. So you want to stay with us, right? Hey, good morning to you. 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
1: Heading out this morning, possible scattered showers around the area, plus already a couple of accident locations. We have a crash reported up in Hikes Point at Breckenridge Lane and Hikes Lane. At Brentlinger and Wingate, we had a vehicle that ran off the roadway into a ditch there. And if you're heading through downtown, traffic lights are out at 1st and Jefferson Street. Otherwise, traffic on 65 northbound starting to build to Waterson and up through Hospital Curb. Our next report in 10 minutes. I'm Bobby Yellis, News Radio 840 WHAS.
2: I'm WLKY meteorologist Matt Milosevic with a Tuesday forecast. It continues to be hot and humid. Highs will be in the low 90s today, but it'll feel like the triple digits with the high humidity. That heat humidity fuels storm chances late day and into the evening. Some of those storms could have some strong wind gusts with them. We'll see those storms wind down late evening. We're drier overnight with lows in the lower 70s. Highs back into the low 90s with another late day storm threat tomorrow. That's your WLKY forecast. I'm Matt Milosevic.
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4: At 802, fair skies, 82 degrees in downtown Louisville. But if you step outside, it feels like 92. Good morning, everyone. I'm John Shannon, News Radio 840, WHAS. Louisville Metro Police searching for a man who allegedly exposed himself in a TJ Maxx store. LMPD says the man was inside the Taylorsville Road location several weeks ago when several customers noticed he was exposing himself through his unzipped pants. Police have a photo of the suspect posted on their social media pages. Residents across Louisville weighing in on proposed changes to the Metro Land Development Code that could restrict or ban data centers based on their size and location. A public hearing was held at the Kentucky Center for African American Heritage Monday night, where residents say all they need from the process is transparency. The changes would require evidence that the developers would bear all energy and construction costs. The Louisville Metro Planning Commission will meet on August 20th at the Old Jail Auditorium, where commissioners will make recommendations for Metro Council to adopt, amend, or send the proposal back to the planning office for more work. 803 at News Radio 840 WHAS. Former Bourbon County Middle School wrestling coach and University of Kentucky clinical nurse employee Megan Foley faces several new added federal criminal charges in a recent multi-count indictment for online enticement of a minor and cross-state transportation for unlawful sexual activity after initially admitting to physical abuse involving a 14-year-old victim during a trip to Madison County. As the State Board of Nursing suspends her professional practice license ahead of detailed federal court appearance. A collection of ultra-rare Nintendo game cartridges could fetch millions when they hit the auction block, Mark Mayfield explains.
5: The nearly 100 Super Mario Brothers and Duck Hunt NES game cartridges were made in 1993, 2 years after the last known printing of these games. They're unknown versions of the games and look brand new, with some getting the highest grade from the Professional Sports Authenticator. It's believed they were intended to be melted down by Nintendo, but somehow were tucked away in a box somewhere in Wisconsin for decades. The games will be auctioned off today. I'm Mark Mayfield.
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7: 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And this time, no mistakes! 1, 2, 3, 4!

0: This is Jack Fox. It's time to get up, get out, and start the day with Tony Vannetti right now on 840 WHAS.
1: Oh, thank you, Jack Fox, and let's get it going. Hour number two of Kentuckiana's Morning News, and it's fueled by Thornton's. I guarantee you if you stop at Thornton's right now and get a cup of coffee and just a little sandwich or whatever you want, maybe it's Gatorade or whatever fuels you up, you will walk into your office or whatever your work is in a better mood. 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Well, if you want to download the Refreshing Rewards app, you should do that. All right, go to Thornton's.com for that. Hey, Scott Fitzgerald,
2: yes,
1: plenty
2: sir?
1: To get to. I was listening to your show on the way in. You got a lot in an hour. Ooh. I congratulate you, sir.
2: Man, we have a lot of news out there, brother. And those data centers becoming a big, big news for folks. And,
1: yes.
2: I can't blame them.
1: Yeah, no doubt. We're going to die. That's our first guy right out of the gate here, including the heat. It is 83, feels like 93, and that's going to be the entire day. I got to tell you, I'm at a certain age now that I waited too long. I got to cut the grass, and I waited too long. And I said, you know what? When I was younger, I just ripped off the shirts, started up the lawnmower, and you just punch it through. I said, nope, not doing that till tomorrow. Wow. But now, I'm like,
2: because it's right. I've been there, dude. My neighbor and
1: worse
2: I.
1: Than yesterday.
2: Yeah, I'm cutting, and I got a thick yard, so I'm cutting, and like, my lawnmower keeps quitting on me because it won't mulch it up. My neighbor just looks at me and laughs. He goes, "We're too old for this. You know what?
1: You know what? All right, let's talk about data centers. The misinformation or information of data centers is the newest situation we got to deal with, right? So last night, Louisville Metro Planning Commission held its 10th. And final scheduled public meeting last night, giving residents one more chance to weigh in on proposed rules for the massive facilities. Some of them are larger than others, data centers. They are building them all over the country, all over Kentucky, Ohio, Indiana. I have a lot of friends in this industry, and you wouldn't believe how fast they're putting these things up. Matter of fact, if you're in the industry, most of the gear and construction stuff is going towards that first. And then everything else. Let's say your business wants to expand and you're adding another building because you're doing real well. You're getting that gear and you're getting the construction stuff, the steel and all that, the glass and all that. You're getting that after the data centers get whatever they're getting. Now, so they have two massive problems, at least in PR and when it comes to infrastructure. It's the water and the power, right?
2: Mm-hmm.
1: That's non-negotiable, right? That's what everybody's problem is, right? All right. So I think they're going to figure out how to self-contain the water and not dump the whatever water, the chemical water, back into the Ohio River or whatever lake or whatever it is, right?
2: Well, you got to do something with it.
1: They got to figure it out. Yeah. There are laws on the books. We're talking about passing new laws, and that's cool if people are all on that and the politicians think it's a good idea. But there are already EPA laws. They can't break those. Mm-hmm. The second is, and you would know this, I would know this, my son would know this, for the last, so I'm trying to count up, 70 something years, sailors have been sleeping next to a nuclear reactor on their submarines, their aircraft carriers, 70 years.
2: Mm-hmm.
1: That is the answer, but you're not going to be able to sell a neighborhood or the public that there is a self-contained nuclear power source in that building.
2: Well, exactly. I mean, especially after Jividan, what we saw there, and we heard from Leonard Hickerson, he's a West End resident. He's worried if something goes wrong, I don't want that to happen in my backyard.
1: No, there's no question. Now, the Navy runs a pretty tight ship. Sure. I know this because it's what my son does.
2: Exactly.
1: So he's like, Dad, the first time he was on a sub, he's like, Dad, I was on, it was the Ohio class. He was one of the oldest, or not the oldest sub in the, and he goes, Dad, that reactor has been powering this boat for 30 something years.
2: Yep.
1: And he goes, it just maintenance it, make sure it's working right.
2: That's
1: 30
2: it.
1: Years of power.
2: Isn't that crazy? Because I remember they used to bring the Enterprise in, the USS Enterprise. That was the nuclear aircraft carrier was the first. And they bring that bad boy in and it go through overhaul. And they're good. Yep, you're good for another 30 years.
1: Yes.
2: So I think you bring up a good point. And I think that there's a lot to be learned there. But you have to explain it to folks who aren't necessarily familiar with the Navy. I'm talking about the lawmakers and the data center
1: folks. No, you're not going to ever be able to sell until it gets to a point to where you have to do it.
2: Yeah.
1: It's just, PR-wise, you're never going to... The people that know are going to look at you and go, it's completely safe.
2: Yep.
1: It's actually safer than that really exploding electrical thing that's next to you. It's safe. The father of the nuclear Navy is, what's his name?
2: Hyman Rickover?
1: Rickover. Oh, my Lord. Yeah. Don't say Rickover and a bunch of Navy dudes. They all go, Rickover.
2: Right,
1: my God.
2: Rickover
1: drank the water that was in the sub nuclear device thing there. And at the, because Congress was like, we're not doing that. And he pitched him with, you're never going to have, you don't need all these refueling places all over the Pacific and Atlantic. Those are gone. And he goes, and it's safe. And he drank the water.
2: Yeah.
1: Right? So, and he lived to be, I don't know, 89 or something
2: right,
1: crazy.
2: Right.
1: So the data centers, they're coming. They're not going to come.
2: That's right. That's important. I mean, and I'm glad folks are speaking up. And I'm glad I'm glad that lawmakers are listening to them. Now let's come to a common ground, because we're going to need them, to your point.
1: I don't think they're going to be as common as these gigantic warehouses that you see on the side of the expressway.
2: Right.
1: That have that, that's Shein, that's Walmart, that's Amazon's, and that's what's the Jersey place, Fanatics.
2: Yeah.
1: Those warehouses, man, they're so big.
2: Yes.
1: And we've allowed that to happen. The landscape of the drive through Indiana. Is gigantic buildings.
2: Exactly, especially when you start rolling in Indianapolis and you keep hitting those buildings sooner and sooner and sooner as you get up 65. So, look, they're not going away. We need them because we're living now more on data than we ever have before, and there's no going back. That genie is out of the bottle.
1: There's no question. We did the story about GE right here in Louisville. We're going to put the new computer chip in, like, a dishwasher.
2: Yeah.
1: And I was like, why does the dishwasher need a... Are we going to continue to put everything on computers so nothing works if it all goes down?
2: That's exactly what's happening.
1: Is that what we're doing?
2: That's exactly what's happening.
1: Why does my dishwasher need a computer chip?
2: Because you need to turn it on when you forgot to turn it on when you left on vacation.
1: Oh, my Lord.
2: And you need the different temperature
1: settings.
2: You come
1: back to stinky dishes.
2: Yeah, and then you have the different temperature settings that are out there, and you just, there's all kinds of moving parts.
1: Don't.
2: Right. It's like your car. Your car is just a rolling computer.
1: You know what else doesn't need a computer chip is the thermostat on the wall.
2: Yes.
1: That
2: yes.
1: doesn't need to be a computer.
2: Oh, yeah, it does. If you want to set it while
1: heat,
2: you're gone.
1: Set it on the temperature you want. What do you mean set it on the temperature you want? You want it at 75? Yeah, just put it on 75.
2: Talking about the old dial ones your grandparents had.
1: Yeah.
2: And had a little coil inside, and that moved with the temperature.
1: Oh, God forbid there was mercury in there. There was mercury. My
2: it's
1: child.
2: All, brother. It's all.
1: My drink the mercury.
2: Yep.
1: No.
2: Because I think AI is just, we're just writing a script, because eventually we're all going to leave this earth. We're all going to be gone. I think we're writing the script for somebody else down the road.
1: Man, when those robots start to look like us.
2: Dude.
1: When that face comes at you and you can't tell.
2: Dude.
1: You know, when it gets difficult to tell who's a robot and who's not. Oh, boy.
2: I'll tell you what. I've been watching some of those robot videos.
1: Oh, yeah.
2: The writing's on the wall, man. I just hope I'm long gone before that becomes reality.
1: Well, here's a good segue. 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
5: I'm WLKY meteorologist Matt Milosevic with a Tuesday forecast. It continues to be hot and humid. Highs will be in the low 90s today, but it'll feel like the triple digits with the high humidity. That heat humidity fuels storm chances late day and into the evening. Some of those storms could have some strong wind gusts with them. We'll see those storms wind down late evening. We're drier overnight with lows in the lower 70s. Highs back into the low 90s with another late day storm threat tomorrow. That's your WLKY forecast. I'm Matt Milosevic.
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1: All right, folks, welcome back. News Radio 840 WHAS, Kentuckiana's morning news fueled by Thornton's. I am Tony Vannetti and Scott Fitzgerald. For all you folks that drive to work in the dark and drive home in the dark, I commend you, my friend. It's a long day. All right, we've got another exposer. Expose exposer. Remember the guy from the park last year?
2: Yeah.
1: All right, well, we got another one.
2: Oh!
1: Yeah, different guy.
2: Uh-oh.
1: Louisville police are searching for the accused exposing himself at TJ Maxx. Come on!
2: Oh,
1: I love TJ Maxx.
2: My wife loves that place.
1: And I think that TJ Maxx in Hikes Point has been there for like 50 years.
2: It has.
1: Okay?
2: Yeah.
1: You get a nice little polo for 10 bucks. okay, this dude is walking around. And by the way, they have an unbelievable picture of him. Like,
2: oh, no.
1: They know who it is now. Like, I guarantee you his name is on some sergeant's desk right now. Because it is very, it's him in the parking lot. They got to be clear. Somebody walked up. Yeah, there you go.
2: Yeah.
1: Yeah, like somebody walked up with an iPhone and took a picture.
2: Wow.
1: Uh, According to the Louisville Metro Police, the man was inside the store on Taylor Road, Hikes Point, a few weeks ago, allegedly walking around with his zipper. The barn door was down, and and he was exposing himself.
2: He's got some dad shoes and black socks on with those shorts, too.
1: Well, the Bahamas hat, though. Yeah, what do you call that?
2: Tommy Bahama.
1: Tommy Bahama hat? Yeah, it's all right, dude.
2: That's interesting.
1: All right, dude. So he had the barn door. See, this is where old guys come into play. Hey, feller, you got the barn door open. Put that away.
2: Well, this comes on the heels. There was a story yesterday out of Novi, Michigan, which is outside Detroit, that there was a guy in a mall that was doing unsightly things.
1: Yeah.
2: In the mall.
1: Yeah, man. People are freaky. So somebody complained. The management went over and said, hey, you need to cover yourself. So he was like, oh, I'm so sorry. They said he was very nice and cordial. And he's like, oh, I'm so sorry. I didn't realize. Oh. Boom, boom, zip. And then just a couple minutes later, more customers are like, there's some guy over there. So he just, I guess, turned around the corner and zip, did it again.
2: Ew.
1: I don't know what the charge. I guess indecent.
2: Yeah, you get like an indecent exposure charge.
1: Yeah, it doesn't sound like he approached anybody.
2: Yeah,
1: or specifically targeted one or two people. But it looks like he was just walking around like that. But that whoever's that poor guy's family.
2: Yeah, I know.
1: I feel for the family.
2: Yeah, exactly.
1: I don't feel for the dude because he's freaky.
2: Yeah,
1: but I'm feeling for the family, like dad or somebody's uncle. Is that Uncle Jimmy?
2: Yeah, and if he was known in the community where he lives.
1: Oh, come on.
2: Yeah, that's bad.
1: All right. Well, okay. But TJ Maxx, awesome. Love it in Hikes Point. All right, man, let's do some sports on News Radio 840 WHAS with Scott Fischero. What you got for me?
2: You got it, Tony. Thank you. Talk a little college football. Kentucky's offensive line is emerging as a potential strength under new head coach Will Stein. The Wildcats have been able to put pads on in fall camp. An offensive line coach, Cutter Leftwich, says the group is showing physicality without losing the details taught during the offseason. Leftwich also points to center Colton Price as the leader of his squad.
0: Somebody like Colton Price has been able to lead this unit, I think, since he's got here. I think it didn't take until this summer, right? You hear his voice and we continue to be able to push him, right? Continue to be able to push guys like Lance and Mal, who's been here. Like, leadership doesn't have an age requirement, right? You can be a freshman, you could be a senior, it doesn't matter. Lance shows up there, Colton shows up there, right? Some of those older guys, but really pushing the whole unit.
2: You can have all the position players you want, but if you don't have a good group of big uglies up front, you're not doing anything.
1: It's the fat boys down low on either side of the ball. And let me tell you, with all those disguised blitzes and the defenses, zone blitz, where they dive in and then they dive back out, the communication between the five has to be good. And the job of offensive line in high school, college, and in NFL has gotten, you have to be really smart to play offensive line nowadays to pick up coverages.
2: I've listened to those guys talk about that, Tony, and you're spot on, because I mean, I get confused just listening to them talk about everything they need to remember. And if you look at Cutter Leftwich, he's an offensive line coach. You can tell my man knows.
1: And people don't understand. So they see a play where they let, you know, the tackle lets the guy go, and they're like, how could he not see him? He saw him. It was probably a play to the right, and it was a sweep, and probably the offensive coordinator saying, look, if that guy catches my running back, then we got to get a different running back. So, you know, that's what he's saying. That's why he's letting him go and probably elevating to the second. I'm getting way into the weeds here. football, I'm ready for football.
2: I can tell. His coach, Tony Vannetti, wouldn't have done. No, but you're right.
1: Pick up the linebacker. Let that guy go and pick up the linebacker.
2: Absolutely. Spot on, brother. All right. And how about some college volleyball? Kentucky ranked third in the latest Division I poll. They earned 4 first place votes. Nebraska, coached by, of course, former UofL coach. Why am I drawing a blank now? I'll get Denny Busboom Kelly.
1: Okay.
2: They're number one, followed by Texas, then Kentucky, Pittsburgh, Stanford. Louisville is 7th nationally, so that gives us 2 in-state teams in the preseason top 10. Indiana comes in ranked at number 16. Western Kentucky is receiving votes. They land 33 votes in the poll. And, of course, the Cats won their exhibition over Ohio. They'll face Dayton on Saturday. The Cards have the red and white scrimmage Saturday. And Bellarmine and Western Kentucky are going to go at it Friday afternoon over at Knights Hall and Exhibition Place. So college volleyball in full swing as well.
1: Okay, we always debate the men versus women in sports, and most of the time, a normal male could beat a female in almost any sports. Volleyball, I don't think so.
2: I don't
1: see that ball. I mean, they're insane.
2: Yep.
1: That ball's coming at you at 80 miles an hour.
2: Yep.
1: I'm not hitting. I mean, it's just going to hit my face. I'm going to spend the night in the ER.
2: Right. I mean, some of these ladies, I mean, in the way they're just built for volleyball, and they go up and they get that spike and they get that kill. And, you know, and men's volleyball is becoming popular now in large part due to the women's volleyball game.
1: Big time.
2: But yeah.
1: But big time. No, but the boys, I don't think, wear those little shorts. So,
2: no, they don't. No,
1: they don't ask them to do that. But it is a very popular sport, and I'm glad we're good at it.
2: Absolutely. So it should be a good time. So
1: all right. Thank you, Scott. That is your Kentuckiana Morning News Sports here for the bottom of the hour. I want to mention Christian Brothers Roofing. 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
4: As you roll out the door this morning, the road ahead looks good for the most part, wrapping up one accident in the Hikes Point area at Breckenridge Lane and Taylorsville Road and Brentlinger and Wingate. Looks like we had a car that ran off the roadway into a ditch there. Heading through downtown, First and Jefferson, reportedly that traffic light is out. Traffic starting to build on 65 southbound across the Kennedy. A little backup on the 2nd Street Bridge. Still looking good through Floyd County on 64 eastbound. Our next report in 10 minutes. I'm Bobby Yellis, News Radio 840 WHAS.
5: I'm WLKY meteorologist Matt Milosevic. Our Tuesday forecast is another day of hot, humid weather, highs in the low 90s, but that heat index or feels like temperature between 100 and 105. As we get late day and into the evening, we're going to watch for a strong storm threat across the region. High wind gusts, the main concern with those. Those will wind down late evening. We're drier overnight with lows in the lower 70s, but we'll watch for a return of some late day storm chances tomorrow. That's your WLKY forecast. I'm Matt Milosevic.
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7: 6:32, partly cloudy skies, 82 degrees outside the studios here at 4th Street Live. Good morning, everyone. I'm John Shannon, News Radio 840 WHAS, with a look at your headlines. A 17-year-old has been arrested and charged in connection with a shooting in the Southside neighborhood. Police say a Mayfield middle school teacher has been arrested and is facing a felony charge after investigators accuse her of grooming one of her students. Kentucky, one of 47 U.S. states that saw gas prices decline last week. According to Gas Buddy's survey, average gasoline prices in Louisville have fallen 11 cents per gallon in the last week. Governor Andy Beshear says a new organization is needed to replace Network for Hope in Kentucky. And a magnitude 7.4 earthquake struck Columbia on Monday, leaving behind a death toll that has already risen to over 130. More of Kentuckiana's morning news, fueled by Thornton's with Mr. Tony Venetti, coming up right now. Your next news update at the top of the hour. I'm John Shannon, News Radio 840 WHAS.
1: Welcome back. News Radio 840 WHAS, Kentuckiana's morning news. I am Tony Venetti, along with Scott Fitzgerald. That earthquake that John Shannon was just talking about in the news, with cameras getting better and better and better every cycle they come back out, right?
2: Yes.
1: The videos coming out yesterday, I rarely stop and watch the TV when those stories. There's no, you know, right. I don't want to sound like a terrible person, but you see it all the time. Well, Venezuela earthquake, Afghanistan earthquake. Man, the video yesterday, I stopped, and I encourage you to, that if you want to see something just unbelievable, video after video. I don't know how many churches are in Colombia, but oh boy. So they kept showing videos of where the cross would go down, and then the churches were crumbling in. It's really sad. And right now, and obviously, this number is going to increase, sadly. They're at over 100, but there's 2,900 people unaccounted for.
2: Could you imagine being just trapped? I don't think I would want to survive something. I've seen the stories of people who are trapped under the rubble, and they're surviving, and they find them, and they get them out. But, I mean, can you just imagine that feeling, especially, say, if, like, any part of your body is pinned under something as heavy as concrete like that?
1: And then now consider the aftershocks.
2: Oh, have you ever experienced an earthquake?
1: Yes. I can't remember where I was, but it wasn't a big deal. And somebody, it was San Francisco, I think. And they were like, dude, chill out. It's just a little shake.
2: Right. And see, that happened at the studio when Cruz and I were on the air back in the old building.
1: Oh, yes. I remember that.
2: And it was like, it was the weirdest thing. It pales in comparison.
1: The epicenter was in Owensboro.
2: Yeah. And yep. All of a sudden I'm standing at the board and it literally felt like somebody had rollers under my feet.
1: I had a house in Linden and it cracked the ceiling.
2: Wow.
1: Yeah, see, that's how bad it was.
2: Well, and that's like a concrete floor. I'm like, how does it? And then Cruz is in the other studio, like Charlie Brown. Oh, I got a rock. He's like, I didn't feel anything. And I'm like, and that pales in comparison to what you're talking about. I can't imagine anybody that has to go through something.
1: Yeah, it's unbelievable watching this video because it's not for a couple of seconds.
2: Yeah.
1: Like it seems like it's prolonged and it's just, and these people are just going, I can't imagine the terror for sure.
2: Mm-hmm.
1: All right. The other big story besides all this is President Donald Trump on Monday. This is going to send shockwaves through the community. We're talking about, and boy, this has been one of those hot button topics, which is the vaccines.
2: Mm-hmm.
1: All right. And for your child, you have two children. I have two. Yeah. We both went through this. And I always thought it was a little crazy. I don't have a dog in this hunt. You want to get all the shots at once? That's fine. Spread them out, whatever, as long as they allow that. It seems like this is what his executive order is to allow parents to say, I don't want all the shots in one day.
2: Yeah.
1: So I remember, I don't know how old was it? 6 months old? Well, they get a shot in each arm. Mm-hmm. And it's multiple shots in each shot. Mm-hmm. And they go bang, bang, bang. I've never seen, up until that point, you've never seen your child freak out as much as that. And then they sleep for 24 straight hours. And my critical thinking brain, I'm like, why does that happen?
2: Right. Well, I mean, and
1: what's going on there?
2: Well, and it's the vaccines. The debate is coming back into focus. And Tony, we saw measles increase because people stopped getting the measles vaccine. That had been eradicated for a while. In fact, I was one, full disclosure, I mean, I always got the COVID and the flu vaccine, and I'm still standing, I'm vertical. And my big debate now is, I was talking to my doctor, I've apparently got to get the shingles vaccine.
1: I'm thinking about it.
2: Yeah, people said, get that shingles vaccine.
1: I'm thinking about it. Dwight's had it, and my brother-in-law's had it, and they will tell you, if your shirt just brushes it, it takes you to a knee.
2: Ooh.
1: So I'm not even, because it's nerve. So there's no medication. There's no painkiller. There's nothing, no ibuprofen you can take that's going to help.
2: Yeah.
1: Until it goes away. What this executive order says is that one-year-old should have their shots separated into five different visits.
2: Mm-hmm.
1: All right. Actually, it helps doctors with money-wise because you got to bring the kid, five copays instead of one. And spread them out. Now, here's the thing. You can still do it in one day, which is probably what most people will do.
2: Mm-hmm.
1: Knock it out.
2: Yeah, just get it done with. I mean, on a personal level, I prefer to just do that. You know, it's like peel the Band-Aid back. Let me get it.
1: But man, I was not. I've pushed back on my doctor several times.
2: Mm-hmm.
1: I mean, when they did, and you got to look at your child. So when they go bang, bang, bang, bang, and then your child sleeps for 24 straight hours.
2: It's hard to take.
1: You go, hang on. So I did that with the breathing. They said John had asthma or whatever, is asthma, I guess.
2: Mm-hmm.
1: And they sent us home with that little green breathing machine.
2: Yep.
1: And then you were supposed to pour the steroids.
2: My son had.
1: Of course he did, because they did that to every kid.
2: Yes.
1: So so we did one treatment, and he ran around the house. He was high on steroids.
2: Right.
1: So I had to tackle him, and I'm holding him, and he's looking straight through me, And look, I did rock radio for 12 years. I know what somebody stoned looks like.
2: Right.
1: And I said, my son is stoned right now.
2: Wow.
1: So I said, I looked at Jackie and I said, we're not doing these again. And she goes, what? I said, we're not doing these again. So we had a big dust up at the pediatrician.
2: Yeah.
1: I said, you're stoning my 3-year-old son's brain. How about not? He goes, you will do this because he needs that to prevent the breathing issues. And I said, I said, no.
2: We didn't do it. That's time I'd get a second opinion.
1: I said, well, what we did was I said, fine, if we have to stay indoors for the whole summer, that's what we'll do. And that's right. What we did. Oh, and guess what, by the way? The older he got, the breathing tubes that he breathes through his esophagus, they got larger.
2: Mm-hmm.
1: Huh.
2: Mm-hmm.
1: Huh.
2: Yeah.
1: So I knew once I went into, you know, you go to people's houses, and there's nothing worse than going on a 3-year-old birthday or a 2-year-old birthday. 1-year-old birthday is awful.
2: Right.
1: It's just where parents get drunk and the kid plays a

0: talkback line, be a souvenir.
1: They once it gets chic,
2: yeah,
1: it starts to become the thing to do, and then all these doctors and I said, look, doctors are fine. I like doctors. Mm-hmm. I'm not saying, but why is every kid got that breathing machine? Yeah. What are we doing here? And guess what? As they got older, male or female, their breathing apparatus grew larger. Because one doctor did say that. He said, look, he puts the hand up and says, it's going to grow larger and you probably won't have this issue. Guess what? That's what happened. So you do have to push back.
2: Yeah.
1: Just use common sense.
2: Right.
1: Vaccines work. You don't want your kid to get one of these, be the only one, right?
0: I mean, if we eradicated measles, because you and I were getting measles back when we were in elementary school back in the 70s, and measles were gone and suddenly people stopped getting it and measles are back, you probably want to get the measles vaccine.
1: Yeah, no, get the shots. Get the shots. And if you want to spread them out, that's fine. The one side is saying this is terrible because some families can't get to the doctor five times. That's not the problem. It's the parents that forget and won't take them five times.
0: Right.
1: So that's why you do it all in one day. Let's do this now because we want to get you back here. All right, man. You're listening to Kentuckiana's Morning News. Tony Vannetti, Scott Fitzgerald, Isaacs and Isaacs, very good friend of mine. He's been doing this, watches commercials. You know Daryl. You've known Daryl for over 30 years. He is the hammer, and he will hammer them on your behalf. He knows what problems you have. He knows how you feel because he was run over by a car a couple of years ago and broke his neck. So he knows what you've been through, and he battled the same insurance companies. He'll take care of you. Hire the hammer. 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
2: As you roll out the door this morning, the road ahead looks good for the most part, wrapping up one accident in the Hikes Point area at Breckenridge Lane and Taylor's Road and Brentlinger and Wingate. Looks like we had a car that ran off the roadway into a ditch there. Heading through downtown, First and Jefferson, reportedly that traffic light is out. Traffic starting to build on 65 southbound across the Kennedy. A little back up on the 2nd Street Bridge. Still looking good through Floyd County on 64 eastbound. Our next report in 10 minutes. I'm Bobby Yillis, News Radio 840 WHAS.
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4: I'm WLKY meteorologist Matt Milosevic with a Tuesday forecast. It continues to be hot and humid. Highs will be in the low 90s today. It'll feel like the triple digits with the high humidity. That heat humidity fuels storm chances late day and into the evening. Some of those storms could have some strong wind gusts with them. We'll see those storms wind down late evening. We're drier overnight with lows in the lower 70s. Highs back into the low 90s with another late day storm threat tomorrow. That's your WLKY forecast. I'm Matt Milosevic.
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9: 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Chiefs offensive coordinator Eric Bieniemy is back at camp. 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
2: Your clothes are going to be a little swampy today. The humidity is already, at 5 in the morning, it was 83 degrees, if that gives you a little bit of a clue.
23: Ugh.
2: All right?
23: Can you imagine if you work outside with somebody who doesn't have exactly the greatest hygiene?
2: Listen, Tim, let me tell you something, dude. We used to make fun of Stoops because he always sweat right down that, we called him Poops.
0: Ew.
2: But he was a sweater.
0: Really?
2: Some people just sweat a lot, man. And poor girls that, you know, they have those big, thick bras they have to wear. And it's just like, oh, my God. Yeah.
0: Well, and I mean, sweating's a good thing because sweating means your body's working. So that's good.
2: You always see the bright side of things, Scott Fitzgerald.
0: I know, right?
2: I love it. Welcome back. This is Kentucky Anna's Morning News, fueled by Thornton. Scott Fitzgerald with the sports.
0: All right, Tony, thank you very much. And plenty to talk about in sports as we're getting closer to those cooler temperatures. Won't be this hot. It'll be this hot when you get there. Everybody who's played football knows it's hot in August, all right?
2: Oh, yeah.
0: But that conditions you up for November. And one of those guys, Louisville wide receiver Trey Richardson, he's been named to the preseason watch list for the Paul Hornung Award that honors college football's most versatile player. Richardson is coming off a breakout season at Vanderbilt, where he played for the great Clark Lee. You know what kind of season they had at Vanderbilt last year. He tallied 806 receiving yards and 7 touchdowns and averaged more than 25 yards per kickoff return, and says, hey, things pretty good on Floyd Street right now.
3: I feel great. I feel way better than before. Like last year, yeah, I had ankle pain. This year, I don't plan to have any injuries, no ankle pain, so it feels great. Able to run full speed now.
0: Good. Do you know anybody that can kick the football? Because Louisville needs one, that's for sure.
2: Well, the returner is so important. It's the little things. It's like their free throw shooter on a run through the tournament. When you can average starting your drives 15, 20 yards better than the year before, it makes a huge difference.
0: Absolutely, it does. Yeah, so I'm looking for big things out of this fellow. Looking for big things out of the card. Cards picked to finish third in the ACC. The good thing for the Cards, they don't carry the label Texas Tech has. I thought LSU wore this well, but apparently Texas Tech coach Joey McGuire says the Red Raiders are embracing being college football's villain. McGuire telling his team, quote, "We're the most hated team in college football, and I absolutely love it."
2: I love it.
0: Right?
2: I like it.
0: They're coming off a 12-2 season, a Big 12 championship, and a college football playoff appearance. A lot of people get on them because of their NIL spending. I think more importantly, people don't like Texas Tech because of the Brendan Sorsby situation. Of course, he transferred from Indiana, became all part of that controversial transfer situation involving the Red Raiders. So I think that's a big reason why, but I still think more people hate
2: it. Talent is talent, but in football, there's a lot of headspace issues there.
0: Yes.
2: Playing the villain, and you know, aren't they like the Pirates, right?
0: The Red Raiders.
2: The Red Raiders, man. Yeah. The Pirate flag.
0: Yep.
2: Hell yes.
0: Like, they have like a little Zorro mascot.
2: Yeah, man, let's go. Let's go.
0: So that's the big question. So if you had to put, I mean, is it, do you hate Lane Kiffin more or do you hate Texas Tech more?
2: Ooh.
0: I know, right? that's going to be a big debate.
2: Lane Kiffin's been doing this for 25 years,
0: right?
2: Playing the villain role.
0: Man, I'll tell you what, though, because I followed him when he was at USC. It's one of those things where even, like, President Trump used to say all the time to the media in his first presidency, he says, I'm going to get you headlines. I'm going to get you headlines. Lane Kiffin is that. When Lane Kiffin speaks, I'm watching.
2: And he could coach.
0: Yes, he can.
2: That's the thing, is that he backs it up. Remember, he was the one that said how he hires his assistants.
0: Mm-hmm.
2: He looks at the wives. And if the wife is hot, it's a plus on the application because he knows he's a closer.
0: Man, you led me right into my next story, Tony, because I was going to switch gears. And the NFL head coaches are now getting new preseason rankings on, quote unquote, attractiveness. Tammy Trio has the details.
6: A cover survey of more than 5,000 NFL fans ranked Los Angeles Rams coach Sean McVay on the top of the attractiveness metric. McVay was followed by Green Bay's Matt LaFleur and Seattle's Mike McDonald. The survey suggests winning and national exposure may influence how fans perceive coaches, with nearly 3 in 10 respondents choosing their own team's coach as the league's most attractive. I'm Tammy Trio.
0: I can't believe Andy Reid didn't land on that list.
2: Listen, that list is actually accurate.
0: You think?
2: I'm secure enough with my manhood to do that list.
0: Yeah, right. I get it.
2: But that's accurate. Look, despite the last 5 years, attractiveness is a plus.
0: Yeah.
2: Okay, stop it. Stop acting like, oh, you're talking about how they look? Yes, because they get everything in the world.
0: That's it. Well, and I can't believe Zach Taylor's not on that list. I mean, he's a normal-looking guy, right? I mean,
2: that's why I always think that Tom Brady made a deal with the devil.
0: Yeah.
2: Because there's no way that you get, you've been to, what is it, 9 Super Bowls and you won 7?
0: Mm-hmm.
2: I mean, and you look like that and you married a supermodel, not just a supermodel, but the most... successful supermodel in history. Mm-hmm. She has more money than you did. This doesn't add up.
23: You know, when you're talking about that, Joe Burrow's going down that path now because in the offseason, he was touted for making that Met, you know, that when you go to the Met Gala, you wear the different outfits and whatnot. And people say Burrow was embracing that. He was leaning into that, and now he's getting a lot of hits on social media by the ladies. They seem to like his walk he takes out to the practice field every time. There are ladies that line up to watch him do that.
2: I love Joe Burrow. He's a tough Midwestern Ohio football guy. I mean, he didn't come from money, man. This dude fought for everything he wanted or everything he wanted. But the only problem is the Bengals cannot keep him upright. And I think he is consistently, every year he's been in the NFL, the most hit quarterback in the league. We're old guys. You know, well, that's not going to end well. That's going to end early.
23: And for a quarterback who doesn't scramble a whole lot, that's saying something, too.
2: You're
23: absolutely right. Well, while you're talking about quarterbacks, Tony, the Colts quarterback situation remains one of the biggest questions heading into the preseason opener that a couple sleeps from now against New England. Anthony Richardson says he's not sure where his February trade request stands, but he's focused right now on competing for a roster spot.
1: This year, it's been more of a command for myself, you know, when it comes to being with the second and third group, you know, getting my reps and, you know, commanding the offense. You know, it forces me to, you know, be more of a field general out there for the guys. And, you know, it forces me to be more into my playbook so I have to be on point so I can help those guys out. But it's been a good camp for me. I feel like it's going well. And I'm just trying to keep maintaining and just keep progressing.
2: Yeah, Richardson. That's the kid from Michigan.
23: Florida. Anthony Richardson. The other kid I think you're talking about, are you talking about Bryce Underwood
2: from Michigan?
23: Yeah, he's getting a lot of heat, but he's taking a lot of heat. We'll talk about that too coming up next. I'll get into that because it's whether it's warranted or not, that goes without saying.
2: Quarterback is the hardest thing to do in sports.
23: Yeah.
2: There's no question.
23: And you brought up something the other day and it kind of registered and we were talking about quarterbacks. Oh, we were talking about Lincoln Keenholz.
2: Yeah.
23: And some people are saying, well, you didn't face a whole lot of competition when you played high school ball.
2: Yep.
23: And you were a backup at the Ohio State University. What are you bringing to the table? And some people think Bryce Underwood at Michigan, he came in with that big NIL deal. A lot of people are saying he's not living up to the hype. And Kyle Whittingham's giving him a free pass up there in Ann Arbor.
2: That's what's going to happen. You're going to overpay for
23: that's right.
2: You're going to get a value on others. We only paid $500,000 for this kid, and he's throwing the ball all over the place, right?
23: Yep.
2: And then you pay $5 million for a kid, and they're like, what the heck?
23: Yep.
2: But the price tag also raises the level of expectation, which adds to the entire formula.
23: That's exactly
2: there you go.
23: No room for development for these kids sometimes.
2: Nope. All right, man. Thank you, Scott. That is sports here on News Radio 840 WHAS. Hour number 3 coming your way.

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6: As you make it out this morning, traffic's starting to build. If you're coming in through J-Town, traffic's starting to pick up on Taylorsville Lake Road, Taylorsville Road into the Snyder Freeway ramps. A little crowded around Gaslight Square and in towards Hurstburn Parkway. Dixie, of course, building at the Waterson Expressway. A little crowded now on 64 eastbound, coming in past 150 there in Floyd County. Also, watch for a stalled vehicle over on the Waterson eastbound at the ramps there at I-65. Our next report in 10 minutes. I'm Bobby Ellis, News Radio 840 WHAS.
7: I'm WLKY meteorologist Matt Milosevic with a Tuesday forecast. It continues to be hot and humid. Highs will be in the low 90s today, but it'll feel like the triple digits with the high humidity. That heat humidity fuels storm chances late day and into the evening. Some of those storms could have some strong wind gusts with them. We'll see those storms wind down late evening. We're drier overnight with lows in the lower 70s. Highs back in the low 90s with another late day storm threat tomorrow. That's your WLKY forecast. I'm Matt Milosevic.
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8: Fair skies, 82 degrees at 7:01 on this 11th day of August. Good morning, everyone. I'm John Shannon, News Radio 840, WHAS. A local food bank is sounding the alarm on what's being called a hunger crisis. Dare to Care says a recent study shows more than 200,000 people across greater Louisville and southern Indiana are facing food insecurity. That's a 62% increase over the last 5 years. Dare to Care CEO Vince James joining Mayor Craig Greenberg in calling for an end to federal cuts and SNAP programs enacted in last year's One Big Beautiful Bill.
9: You know, food banks exist to respond to moments of crisis. We were never intended and never designed to be able to replace programs like SNAP. SNAP is one of the most effective tools that we know and recognize to fight hunger because it literally helps families to purchase food they need every month.
8: The mayor's office says more than 10,000 people in Jefferson County, including 3,000 children, no longer receive SNAP benefits. The federal government reduced SNAP funding to curb spending and enforce stricter eligibility guidelines. A Marion County school teacher and high school band director has been arrested on Monday on 17 counts of sexual abuse involving students. Kentucky State Police say 34-year-old Adam McRae is accused of having sexual contact with at least two students. The investigation started when Lebanon Police Department asked KSP to look into the allegations back in May. McRae was a teacher with Marion County Schools and the band director at Marion County High School when the alleged offenses took place. McRae was arrested and taken to the Marion County Detention Center, where he's being held on $20,000 bond. 7:03 at News Radio 840 WHAS. A 17-year-old has been arrested and charged in connection with the shooting in the Southside neighborhood. The Louisville Metro Police Department responding to a report of a shooting in the 100 block of West Tenney Avenue just after noon yesterday. When officers arrived, they found a woman who'd been shot in the leg. She was taken to U of L Hospital. She is expected to survive. The 17-year-old charged with second-degree assault, possession of a handgun by a minor, and tampering with physical evidence. There's a full slate of primary elections today. Mark Mayfield fills us in.
10: Voters enter the polls in Alabama, Connecticut, Minnesota, Vermont, Wisconsin, and in South Carolina, where there's a special Senate primary after Senator Lindsey Graham's sudden death. The governor appointed his sister Darlene Graham to serve out the remainder of his term, and she's running for his full term Tuesday in a crowded Republican field. Meanwhile, in Wisconsin, all eyes are on the Democrat primary race for governor, where Democratic Socialist Francesca Hong has skyrocketed in the polls. I'm Mark Mayfield.
8: The 7 o'clock hour of Kentuckiana's Morning News, Tuesday edition, kicks off right now. Your next news update coming up at 7:30. 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
11: All right, we're gonna do it once more. And this time, no mistakes! 1, 2, 3, 4!

0: This is Jack Fox. It's time to get up, get out, and start the day with Tony Vannetti right now on 840 WHAS.
1: Oh, good morning, everybody, and thank you, Jack Fox, as I encourage you to start your day with Thornton's. We are fueled by Thornton's. My big, beautiful Thornton's is right there on Brownsboro Road across from the new construction on VA. Phil is my night manager. He's fantastic. The food is delicious. The coffee is even better, I got to tell you, man. So yeah, I just put the cup under there, hit the button, go do the other stuff, and come back, and by the time my coffee is ready, I'm telling you, fuel your day with Thornton's and download that refreshing rewards app at Thornton's.com. All right, Scott, I'm watching this story on the president, and he rode in on a catering truck, which is a whole nother joke.
2: Yeah.
1: Here's my question. I think that's awesome, and that is Secret Service at its best. Mm-hmm. But my always go to, why do we know that?
2: Yeah, why tell us? Yeah, why tell us? I agree.
1: Why are you telling secrets here?
2: Yep.
1: Why are you telling the bad guys that that's a possibility?
2: Unless they have a secondary plan, which I hope they would after they've let the cat out of the bag now.
1: Yeah, as far as, and I get it, this is a great plan, but it's almost like we leak too much. No, it's not leaked. They let it out.
2: They put it out.
1: We share too much.
2: Well, when you start getting into, again, I wanted to be a spy when I was a kid, so I get misinformation and all that stuff. When you start getting into that world, it's bizarre. It is a bizarre place to live your life. And I know there's a lot of people that get paid a lot of money by the government and even corporate. You know, you have corporate espionage that goes on from time to time.
1: Oh,
2: that they get paid to just, you know, mind you know what with other people. And I think that might be a case of what we're doing here.
1: When we're protecting the president, I think it should be locked down, that information. I know they want to celebrate a great plan.
2: I know.
1: But right now, now you've put that on the list for the bad guys.
2: Yeah, we couldn't.
1: Let's look at the catering truck.
2: Well, and what's really telling, Tony, we talked about this earlier this morning, and that was this was a credible threat. You don't usually hear the government use credible Iranian threat in those same words because they know we could pretty much take Iran out when we want to. But they take it seriously enough to say, this was a credible threat to move the president in basically a catering truck and stick him next to the donuts.
1: They're pretty good at the terrorizing thing.
2: Yeah.
1: They've been doing it for 50 years. They've had a lot of practice. All right.
2: Right. That's the more concerning thing to me about this is that if this was that credible, they had to, you know, stick the president in that little truck and get him out of there. That's disturbing.
1: Yeah. There's no question. So I'm glad it all worked out and you're right. It had to be credible for them to do all that. And you know, I saw where when the helicopter takes off, that there's three of them.
2: Yes, sir.
1: And so when they roll down, what's the river? What's the...
2: Are you talking about the Potomac?
1: Yeah. So they go down to Potomac.
2: Yep.
1: And all three of them do the shell game.
2: Yes.
1: So that one flies up and they keep doing the shell game all the way to Camp David.
2: It's pretty fun to watch that if you ever see it in person.
1: So the terrorists can't just pop out of the woods with a heat seeker because they don't know which one the president's on.
2: If you get a chance, tune into the History Channel and they do a documentary. Or when Bush 43 went over to see the troops for Thanksgiving. And the commander of Air Force One at the time was telling the story about what they were up against. And then they talked to a security chief about what they had to do. This had never been done before. And then basically the president was at his ranch in Texas, or his home in Texas. They were getting ready to have Thanksgiving dinner. And the president goes, I'm out of here. I'm going to go take a step back outside like, you know, your gramps would say. I'm going to go have a smoke. That's when he left. Even most of the president's family didn't even know he was leaving.
1: Yep.
2: I mean, it's crazy. I geek that stuff.
1: It is crazy. Yeah. All right. Louisville Metro Planning Commission held its 10th and final scheduled public meeting last night, giving residents one more chance to weigh in on the proposed rules for the facilities called data centers. A lot of information and misinformation out there, and people are just trying to protect their neighborhoods. I get it. But they are coming, and they're going to build them somewhere. But, you know, let's put it where it makes sense.
2: Yeah.
1: I don't necessarily, a smaller one in where people live, okay.
2: Yeah.
1: But the big bad mamma jammas, the one that they're building in, is it Campbellsville?
2: Yep.
1: It is $1.9 billion. It's an insane millions of square feet. Those are already done. Like if you create some guidelines now, that will only matter for the ones that they are planning for in the future.
3: The ones that are already done, like the one in Rubbertown, that's done, bro.
2: Yeah.
3: They're building that thing.
2: That's a concern for folks that live out there, too. And in light of the Jebedon plant explosion, I certainly understand that, you know, listeners' frustrations and residents who live over there. And, you know, it's interesting, Tony, we live over in the Hikes Point area. My mother-in-law lived off Manordale, and I just remember driving the back way to get to her place one time, and there was a little AT&T building that sat right smack dab in the neighborhood.
3: Yeah.
2: And I wonder, it was like a switch hub, I think is what it was.
3: Right.
2: But I was like thinking the same thing. I'm like, what do they do there? There's nobody there. Reminded me of these data centers.
3: Well, they're simple and complicated at the same time.
2: I know.
3: They're going to employ a lot of people building it, but for the most part, they'll be 5 engineers in there.
2: Yeah.
3: And actually, there used to be 10. And then they said, you know what we need to do is build these side by side, and then the 10 can work both.
2: Yeah.
3: So they're figuring it out. I don't want that one in Rubbertown to be, and I have no idea what they're going to do with their water. They're trying to figure this out because that's something we never even considered. You're like, you know, they have to have a massive amount of water, da da da. Are they going to dump that into the Ohio? I don't know.
2: Well, if you're like Leonard Hickerson, who lives in the West End, he's more worried about what happens if something goes wrong.
4: Additional pollution in a very volatile area because they make some very caustic chemicals over there. All they need is one mistake, and this city would be paying for it for decades.
2: He's got a point.
3: Amen. Jevedon is a perfect example of that.
2: Mm-hmm.
3: I mean, that explosion from, you know, they were making stuff that goes into soft drinks?
2: Yes.
3: And in Rubbertown's called Rubbertown for a reason.
2: Right.
3: Okay? That stuff blows up if you don't do it right. Get your, you know, they're going to put guidelines in. There are already some pretty good ones. You know, the EPA is pretty tight on all that stuff. So here's my opinion. I think they're going to figure it out.
2: Well, they will. And you don't have to like Andy and you don't have to like the mayor. And believe me, I'm a guy who's all about limited government. But this is one time where you need government to step in. And the governor spoke very candidly about this, as has the mayor. And I think you're going to have some tough talk with these people.
3: Yeah. And if they pull it off the grid and say, look, we're going to provide our own electricity, we won't be on your grid, I think that'll work. Because in a turn, here's the thing. If they can make it safe, if they can make it whether or not driving your electric or water bills up, it's $90-100 million in taxes the first year extra.
2: Yeah.
3: That's a lot of cop cars. Well, that's a lot of new buildings. That's a lot of whatever.
2: Well, and you bring up a good point, Tony, because that's exactly what Lindsay Gray, she's with Sharp Objects 502. She said the same thing you're saying.
5: We want a one-year moratorium at a bare minimum and time to research. And then also we want them to bring their own power. We want the buffer zone much larger than it is. 500 square feet is nothing.
2: Sounds like Lindsay did her homework.
3: Yeah, 500 feet is nothing.
2: Yeah.
3: Yeah, so there's no doubt. But they are going to, here's the thing, it's coming.
2: Yep.
3: You're not going to prevent it, but let's all come together. I'm all for this. Is what America's great for. You can't do this in a lot of countries where you just walk in and go, we don't want this. They had 10 public meetings, and hopefully they listened.
2: Yeah.
3: All right, folks, it is Kentuckiana Morning News with we are fueled by Thornton's. 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
8: WOKY meteorologist Matt Milosevic with a Tuesday forecast. It continues to be hot and humid. Highs will be in the low 90s today. It'll feel like the triple digits with the high humidity. That heat humidity fuels storm chances late day and into the evening. Some of those storms could have some strong wind gusts with them. We'll see those storms wind down late evening. We're drier overnight with lows in the lower 70s. Highs back into the low 90s with another late day storm threat tomorrow. That's your WLKY forecast. I'm Matt Milosevic.
9: 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And strolls along charming streets. 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
1: Daphne Caruana Galizia was a Maltese investigative journalist and blogger who spent her life fighting for truth, justice, and decency in a country overrun by corruption. 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
35: Sorry, I was texting a contractor that seems to doesn't want to come back.
36: Oh, like doesn't want to come back at all?
35: Yeah, finish the job, bro.
36: Oh, that's a problem.
35: Yeah, it is.
36: That's a problem.
35: My new deck needs a roof.
36: Oh.
35: And the bottom of my gutters needs gutters.
36: You need gutters? Oh, you don't have a downspout?
35: Yeah, I've given him plenty of time.
36: Oh, okay.
35: It's been months.
36: Ooh, that's not good.
35: I'm done.
36: Independent contractor?
35: Yeah.
36: Oh.
35: So.
36: You got a guy is what you're saying.
35: Oh, yeah. And, my wife didn't. She made the mistake that 2 weeks in wrote him the full check. And I was like, you did what?
36: Ouch.
35: You did what? Oh, come on. Oh.
36: We got to call our troubleshooters,
35: Look, if Father Shane from Holy Trinity did my job, I would not pay him until the job was over.
36: Now, that's saying something.
35: Okay?
36: If Father Shane do a job, he'll do it well.
35: I'm texting him going, hey, dude, if you're not coming back, need to know, because I would hate to start looking for you on my radio show.
36: Ooh.
35: Or my social media. That's not good.
36: Oh, you can take him to court, too.
35: It's not good. He's a nice guy, and he does unbelievable work, but ghosting me, I didn't think that I looked like that guy.
36: That's
35: that you could do that to. All right, man. It is our third hour of Kentucky at his morning news on News Radio 840 WHAS. He is Scott Fitzgerald. I am Tony Vannetti. We are fueled by Thornton's. I got the alleged bus stealing guy's name wrong. Okay. I called him Chance Longbottom yesterday. That's not the name.
36: Chance Longbottom.
35: But it's just as weird. Chance Otterbach.
36: Oh, Longbottom, Otterbach, same difference.
35: You know what I'm saying? You could see where I got there. All right? I loved his response. He was like, I thought they were free.
36: Right.
8: No.
36: Well, you know, you're right. You're absolutely right. I think he was a little confused. And there might be a wiring issue with Mr. Is it Otterbach's name?
8: Otterbach.
36: I think that he may have thought that, you know, when they, because Tark was free. So,
8: yeah, but confused. You don't get in and drive the Tark bus.
36: I know.
8: I love it, though. It is. No one was hurt. Okay. Yeah, so the guy came out, the fence and the two cars didn't come out too good, but I think he's got a huge black eye.
36: Yeah.
8: And I don't know if he got that with the wreck or somewhere else.
36: I would
8: else.
36: Imagine.
8: But yeah, so it's Otterbach, not Longbottom. Sorry for that. Okay.
36: Longbox Otterbottom.
8: We'll stay with the crime report. Louisville police search. They're searching for this accused man that's exposing himself at TJ Maxx in Hikes Point. This guy, and by the way, if you go to, they have it up at WDRB.com. Is that where you find it, or did you just Google
36: it?
8: I got it
36: off the Louisville Metro Police.
8: Oh, yeah,
36: Metro
8: Police has it there.
36: Yeah.
8: They have the best picture.
36: Yeah.
8: It looks like an ad because the picture is so good of this guy. Here's what I'm saying. It's just like the guy last year that was in the park. They're going to find this. Well, probably already have his name.
36: Well, you know what Louisville Metro Police did too? They put a meme up. I love their social media folks. They put a meme up with the guy from Jurassic Park because he looks just like him.
8: That's exactly right. He's got that Tommy Bahama hat on.
36: He looks just like him.
8: And the white socks and the CrossFit tennis shoes. No, he's TJ Maxx is a fantastic place. I think that place in Hikes Point, I think I bought polos in high school.
36: My wife goes there and says it's like a neighborhood reunion every time she goes there.
8: Absolutely.
36: Yeah.
8: Yeah, you get the brand name stuff for like knockoff. It's awesome.
36: Yeah.
8: So the social media post, Louisville police said, guy walked in allegedly to TJ Maxx in Hikes Point and had a barn door open and in the barn stuff out. He was confronted by the manager. And the manager was like, hey, dude, come on. And he acted like, oh, I'm so sorry. He was very apologetic and all that. And then a couple of minutes later, a couple more customers came over and said, hey, dude, some Bahamas hat guy has got his junk out. So they ran him off, obviously, but they got a really good picture of him. So I'm going to assume on some sergeant's desk today is that guy's name.
36: Yeah.
8: I don't think that's too much.
36: Not at all. In fact, somebody asked the Louisville Metro Police Department, did you not get his license plate or his car? And they said he just walked off.
8: Yep.
36: You know, so it's hard.
8: All right, let's do some sports with Scott Fitzgerald. Later in the show, I want to talk about a Western Kentucky player made the college football's annual freaks list.
36: Oh, what do they got in the water down at Bowling Green?
8: That's what
36: we'll
8: saying.
36: Find out. All right, buddy.
8: Basically, everyone that's into sports knows what that means. When somebody is super athletic, they describe them as a freak. They're like, dude, that dude's a freak.
36: All right. Well,
8: about it.
36: Okay. Yeah. I'm all about some Hilltopper Oblong now. All right. Hey, speaking of the Oblong, Tony, the Bengals are counting down a revamped defense to make a major impact this season. And I am all about the defense. Trust me. I love a good linebacker and a cornerback. Cincinnati has added veteran leaders, including defensive lineman Dexter Lawrence, who everybody at camp says is an absolute beast already. Jonathan Allen, along with pass rusher Boye Mafe and Brian Cook. Coach Zach Taylor says the newcomers already making a difference ahead of a young defense. Cook, a Cincinnati native, says he's motivated to win for his hometown, but one veteran who plays on the other side of the ball has been through plenty of training camps, plenty of excitement. That would be Joe Flacco, and he's kind of, well, reserving judgment until they get on the field.
9: I think the beginning of every year brings excitement. I think you're always, you know, looking forward to getting going and seeing what you can make of it. Well, I've been around long enough. You know, I'm excited, but I'm not going to make too much of, you know, what happened in the offseason. You know, it's going to be up to us to go out there and perform.
36: Yeah, they will host the Detroit Lions on Thursday. That defense is going to get all the attention. Now, also playing on Thursday, Louisville native Lamar Jackson could see his first preseason action since 2021. The Ravens are hosting the Eagles, not Thursday, but Saturday night. But Baltimore hasn't decided if the former Cardinal will play. New head coach Jesse Minter is installing a new offense, so there's an argument for giving Lamar a few live reps. But with joint practices also scheduled, The safer bet may be to keep the former Louisville Heisman Trophy winner on the sideline and keep him protected for the regular season. So we'll see. That's the great debate now, Tony, is that, you know, especially when you have a new offense in there, do you wait until the regular season? We went down this road with Lamar before.
8: Lamar rewrites the book.
36: Yeah, he does.
8: So I'm you know, he had the perfect coach and the perfect team.
36: Yes, he did.
8: And it was just that's why you want to be drafted later in the
36: yes
8: in the round.
36: Well, that's why, to your point, I'm going to see what Jesse Minter can do, because he and Harbaugh were kind of on the same page. The fallout came with, at the time, Todd Monken was the offensive coordinator there at Baltimore, and there was a rift there between the two. And I hope for Lamar, because if anybody needs a ring, it's Lamar Jackson.
8: He's the greatest guy in the world.
36: Absolutely, he is.
8: It's not that he's the most talented on the field.
36: Right.
8: And you don't have to take our word for it. Just ask the NFL players.
36: Yes, sir.
8: They're all absolutely like, well, there's us, and then there's Lamar.
36: Yeah, exactly.
8: Okay. All right, thank you, Scott, for sports. Let's talk about Element Air. 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
1: Heading out this morning, traffic starting to build on 64 eastbound. A little crowded coming into the knobs up around 150. Fairly steady ride down to the Sherman-Menton Bridge after that point. 65 southbound looking good heading down to the Kennedy, but you're backed up on the Clark Memorial Bridge. Traffic on Bardstown Road slowing coming up past Glen Mary and up to the Snyder Freeway ramps. And a little busy northbound on 65 past Eastern Parkway and up through Hospital Curve. Our next report in 10 minutes. I'm Bobby Yellis, News Radio 840 WHAS.
2: I'm WLKY meteorologist Matt Milosevic. Our Tuesday forecast is another day of hot, humid weather, highs in the low 90s, but that heat index or feels like temperature between 100 and 105. As we get late day and into the evening, we're going to watch for a strong storm threat across the region. High wind gusts, the main concern with those. Those will wind down late evening. We're drier overnight with lows in the lower 70s, but we'll watch for a return of some late day storm chances tomorrow. That's your WLKY forecast. I'm Matt Milosevic.
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4: 7:32, sunny skies, 81 degrees with a real feel of 90 in downtown Louisville. Good morning, everyone. I'm John Shannon, News Radio 840 WHAS with a look at your headlines. A 1,500-gallon fuel spill 3 weeks ago is delaying the opening of a Wawa's in Elizabethtown, created no threat to the community, according to statements issued Monday by the city and the company. An 8-year-old boy in Clarksville, Indiana, battling kidney disease, has finally found a life-saving donor thanks to his uncle. A recent audit of Fayette County Public Schools revealed that revenues and expenditures were off by millions of dollars. The Louisville Emergency Management Agency has installed 4 new live weather cameras strategically positioned across the metro area to enhance severe weather monitoring. And GOP Colorado Congresswoman Lauren Boebert's son is facing legal trouble again. TMZ reporting that Tyler Boebert has been arrested on 3 felony charges tied to the alleged sexual exploitation of a child. More of Kentuckiana's morning news on the way next. Your next news update at 8. I'm John Shannon, News Radio 840 WHAS.

0: Welcome back. News Radio 840 WHS, Kentucky on the Morning News, fueled by Thornton's. I promise you, if you stop in there and get a cup of coffee and a little something to eat, they got pizza at this time in the morning. That's all
1: and
0: I'm saying.
1: That Thornton coffee, baby.
0: Oh, so good.
2: You guys ever eat stuff off the rollers?
1: Of course, yeah. Absolutely.
0: Especially the sausages, with the cheese in them.
2: Yeah.
1: I like the hot dogs off the rollers.
2: There's something on those hot dogs. You can buy those rollers for your house if you want them.
1: Done.
0: Yeah. I mean, please, thank you. I don't need another appliance. I'm surprised bread makers have not made a comeback.
2: Yeah,
0: everyone complains about all the chemicals in breads, and we talk about lots of pasta that make their breads with like four ingredients, which is what you should. We got one for our wedding as a wedding present in 1999.
1: Yeah,
0: we used it like twice, and it sat in the cabinet for damn 20 years.
1: I had an ex-girlfriend in her apartment we lived in. It was a snowy day, you know?
0: Yep.
1: Everybody snowed in. She goes, oh, let's make some bread. It took like 17 days to make this stuff.
2: You don't even make it. Don't you just dump everything in the bread?
1: Yeah, everything
0: yes,
1: in,
0: but it takes forever.
1: It just does this.
0: Well, for the most part, it sounds like Dwight's original computer at iHeart. It sounded like a coffee maker. No, he goes, like the bread makers go, because I guess it's kneading it.
1: That's a Gatling gun.
0: Yeah, that's right. And then it takes forever to bake, but man, it makes your house smell like fresh baked bread. It's pretty cool.
2: Well, my daughter's on the sourdough craze now.
0: Everybody is.
2: Oh my goodness.
0: It's awesome.
1: Well, the connection between fermented foods and stuff like that, the gut and the mind, dig into that a little bit. It's pretty amazing. I eat kimchi every single morning because of that.
0: There's no health device that Dwight doesn't know about.
2: Right?
0: He's become that guy.
1: Yeah. I'm over the top now, Fitzgerald.
2: Yeah, but you like to play in the kitchen. I don't get as deep into it as you do, but there is something to be said for that. And you know, just trying to experiment with stuff, throw stuff together.
0: At some point, you replace talking about sports with, I just bought this ring and it monitors all of my sleep and my rapid eye movement at night. Right.
1: Look at me. I look like a gangster. I got four different smart rings on.
0: Four.
1: Look at this.
2: Wow.
0: And here's the thing. You use your HMS or
1: HSA.
0: HSA card for that.
2: Yeah.
0: It's pretty good.
1: See, yeah, you know, right. I even have a scale that monitors like all of your metrics.
0: Scott, we made a mistake.
2: Yeah. I was going to say,
1: shut this door.
0: We made a mistake, Scott. We asked him about his health.
2: You start talking, you know, when you pass that threshold, though, where you get that age when one person starts talking about something that's wrong with them and then you keep going on with the conversation.
0: He did that to a poor salesperson a couple weeks ago. He was like, and then I got 4 hours of sleep and I bought this ring. And then at the end she goes, are you going to get the spot done or how does that work?
1: When my wife Susan and I go down to Mexico, we have friends that own shops down there. But along the way, there's all these peddlers going, "Hey, try to strike up a conversation with you." They'll say, "You'll see a University of Louisville Cardinal on your shirt." They go, "Oh, Louisville Cardinals, just try to draw you in." Well, I have my Rolling Stones shoes on, my Rolling Stones shorts, and my Rolling Stones shirts on.
0: Yeah,
1: and every time I walk by, they would like try to draw me in. They would get so fed up with me talking to them, they would walk away. I'm serious.
2: Because
1: they say something about Rolling Stones. Like, the new album came out today, which I think is very reminiscent of Emotional Rescue.
2: Yeah.
1: Also, there's some Sticky Fingers.
0: He drove the thieves away.
2: Like, you would go to Times Square and drive the Mickey Mouse people that want to take your picture away.
0: Well, Marty Book from Earl Book's Carriage Ford, when he got mugged in Miami, the police told him, because the video was all, they had the video within seconds, because it was on the street. He said they had IU gear on. They go into these stores and buy the cheapest IU t-shirt they can find and they act like they're fans of IU.
1: Yeah.
0: Wow. And that's how they bring you in. And then when you walk outside, you don't even think anything about them, that they're behind you. And then bang, they take your wallet. It's a little crazy.
2: Oh, sir.
0: All right. So we're going to talk about the data centers that are coming. We're going to talk about the new executive order from President Trump talking about the vaccines of when you have a children, you get them all at once. Basically, it's twice. Actually, it's 6 months and 1 year.
1: What was the one that all three of us received when we were very young that left scar? The scar right here on your
2: remember
1: arm.
2: That.
0: Tuberculosis. Was that the...
1: It was like a whole bunch of them. There was no needle. The air just shot it through your skin. Remember that?
2: My dad had that too. In fact, when I joined the Navy, we got that little air gun they did.
1: Yeah.
0: Oh, yeah.
2: And they told you, do not move because it'll literally rip your arm apart.
1: Well, no. It leaves a scar. You go, hey, we're gonna leave you a scar right here on the top of your shoulder. How's that sound?
0: See, that's why in Outlander, when they found another time traveler, she said she saw her little scar there, and she was like, you're a time traveler too.
1: Shh, don't run it for me.
0: Okay. That was the tuberculosis.
1: Yeah, we're was that TB?
0: I think that was TB. So we said earlier that Mike, I didn't like it because
2: might have been smallpox, boys.
0: Was it smallpox?
1: Hang on.
0: So they give a shot in each arm. In each arm and both legs.
2: Yeah.
0: And the kid starts screaming right away because it ain't just a normal shot. It's like a darn gunshot.
2: Yeah.
0: So, and then they sleep for 24 straight hours. And they tell you that. They're like, look, once the child stops crying, they're going to sleep for an entire day. You'll see him at this time tomorrow morning. And I'm just like, what? Mm-mm-mm. I was like, why are they sleeping for 24 hours?
2: Yeah, no way, dude. Yeah, Dwight, to your point, they called it the smallpox star.
0: Look at that.
1: Okay, so I just looked it up, too. It's in the 70s, so we were the last ones to get it.
2: Yeah.
1: But it was the smallpox virus.
0: Yeah, okay, you had it. That part of your brain woke up for just a couple of seconds.
1: How about that?
0: That's unbelievable.
1: Hey, did you hear about the new Rolling Stones album? It's very reminiscent.
0: God. Okay, all right, that's good. That's fine. Okay. Element Air. 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
1: Hey, did you... are we breaking or do you have...
0: Yes, we're going to break.
2: Okay. Oh, we're going to break now. Okay, let's go to break, boys. Sorry, Dwight.

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2: Heading out this morning, traffic starting to build on 64 eastbound. A little crowd.

0: have some strong wind gusts with them. We'll see those storms wind down late evening. We're drier overnight with lows in the lower 70s, highs back into the low 90s with another late day storm threat tomorrow. That's your WLKY forecast. I'm Matt Milosevic.
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15: Kentucky at his morning news, fueled by Thornton. 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All right, two iconic companies are joining forces. Do you know what I'm talking about? Take a guess.
16: Let's see. 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
15: I'm sorry, I didn't narrow it. Two iconic Louisville companies.
16: Oh,

0: Okay.
1: Scott, come on, man.
2: Two iconic companies coming together. Coke and Pepsi.
0: No, it's Louisville.
1: Texas Roadhouse.
0: Texas Roadhouse.
1: Texas Roadhouse, one of the best companies to work for in the country.
0: And not to mention, they are indeed probably, in my book, the number one corporate citizen.
1: Absolutely.
2: Sure.
1: So Texas Roadhouse, besides Barrino's Pizza.
0: Besides Barrino's.
1: I just wanted to beat you to the punch. Texas Roadhouse has purchased Caden Tower.
0: Oh! Wow.
1: The paper tissue box one.
0: Let me guess. Is it going to be the world's tallest, largest buffet?
1: I wonder if the restaurant stays up top.
0: Can I put an idea?
1: You sure?
0: Okay, so here it is. You come in on the first floor, they give you a tray. You go up to the next floor, you receive your buttery rolls. Oh, those rolls. Then the next floor, you get your salad. Next floor, you get your side. And then at the top, you get your steak.
1: Okay, it's the office building, genius. All right, so Texas Roadhouse has bought Caden Tower. Okay. I don't know if Ruth Chris will stay on top. They didn't say that in the article.
0: Oh, I forgot all about that.
1: But they are right. So their offices were close to that.
0: Uh-huh.
1: Like right in front of that, right? Where there are two offices. You've never seen the picture of Texas Roadhouse on the from the expressway.
0: No, right. Mm-hmm. So are they keeping that building as well? Or are
1: they might be, I guess. They might be. But Caden Towers is huge. It's older. Wasn't it designed by the...
0: Ben Franklin, yes. Yes.
2: You know, you look at the early pictures of Caden Tower, too, when the Waterson was just being built. I mean, it's amazing there was nothing around there.
1: It's something different.
0: Do you remember how used to they would make it into candy canes and wreaths?
2: Oh.
0: At Christmas.
1: Oh, yeah,
0: big time. With the lights, you know?
1: Yeah. No, it's an iconic building in Louisville, and Texas Roadhouse needs more space, so they bought it, and I'm glad, because I love that building. I think it's cool looking.
2: Opened in 1966. Sorry, Dwight.
1: 66.
0: Yeah. I forgot about the Ruth Chris.
1: At the top.
0: Yeah. At the top, though, man. So is it going to be some kind of a steakhouse wars going on?
1: Oh, no. Now that you said that,
0: yeah,
1: they're probably gone.
0: I don't know.
2: It'd be tough.
1: There's way they're going to own the building and have a Ruth Chris until the lease probably comes up. But
2: I was trying to think of some of the taller buildings we had here.
1: It didn't register me until you said steaks. They're both steak places.
0: Right.
1: That's why I didn't even think of that until now.
0: So I just wonder if it's some kind of a, you know. These steak wars sometimes, they can get out of hand, Jack.
2: So Caden Tower, originally known as the Wright Tower, rates as the 23rd tallest building in Louisville.
0: Oh, wow.
1: Really?
2: Yeah, I had no idea. Obviously, the Aegon, which was the former Aegon building, 400 West Market, that is the taller. Then right downtown here, PNC Tower and 500 West Jefferson is the big building when you come out of here. But there are other taller buildings. Even the Omni Hotel has trumped that now.
1: Well, the brand for Ruth Chris is not what it once was.
2: No.
1: If you went up there... And you had dinner, and I don't know, I can't remember what it was before Ruth Chris, but you were fancy, dog.
2: Yeah.
1: It
0: still is, though.
2: It still is a fancy.
1: It needs work. The building needs work.
2: Yeah.
1: Like all of those glass doors, like at Ruth Chris, you can't, if you touch them, like I didn't know, and I just touched them a little bit, opened it, and they're like, oh, don't touch that. And it was broken. Like it was, they were like, we're going to have to get somebody up here to fix that. It's like, what?
0: Golly, you're such a Chris Farley. I swear. Well, he goes, just breaks stuff and eats stuff.
1: I'm sorry.
2: But do you guys, I mean, does a steak not taste different when you go to a real bougie place?
0: It absolutely does.
1: Yeah, Ruth Chris has a special oven.
2: By the way, Terry Miner's texting us, boys. Caden Tower was created by Frank Lloyd Wright.
1: That's it.
2: And Texas Roadhouse is buying it just to expand their campus.
1: Yep, that's it.
0: I'm pretty sure that Kenny Caden is the one. Kenny Caden from the Connecticut Cadens.
2: Yeah.
1: Do we want to get Frank Lloyd Wright or Kenny?
2: You know, there's a whole my buddy just texted me. He was at the Frank Lloyd Wright Architectural Museum. He's an architect kind of guy. So that's like their holy grail.
0: Give me a shirt if he's still up there.
2: I know, right? Would you like one? Would you like a Lego set too? How come we don't have Lego sets of the Caden Tower?
1: Bottom line is, I'm glad that somebody bought them because the building does need some work. And I'm glad Texas Roadhouse, again, is one of iconic business here in Louisville. And they're maybe the best company in the United States to work for.
0: I tell you, and they give back like... it's amazing. And the stuff that the Texas Roadhouse does under the good that they do,
1: yeah.
0: that people don't even know about,
1: yeah,
0: it's incredible.
1: All right, man. A little sports with Scott Fitzgerald on Kentuckiana's Morning News on News Radio 840 WHAS.
2: Well, Tony Vinetti, so much sports to talk about, so little time as we're starting to move into football season. That's a big deal, and a lot of folks can't wait for football season. Let's be honest. That is going to be your A story moving forward as we get out of this. Because why? Because we've got the NFL coming up this Thursday. A host of preseason games, as Tony and I mentioned. We watch what? Maybe two or three drives. We watch the first quarter at best, but we still scratch that itch. And the Colts quarterback situation remaining one of the biggest headlines heading into the preseason openers. They're in New England. Anthony Richardson says he's not sure where his February trade request stands, but he's got one mission and one thing in mind at camp this year.
3: It's been more of a, you know, a command for myself, you know, when it comes to being with the second and third group, you know, getting my reps and, you know, commanding the offense. You know, it forces me to, you know, be more of a field general out there for the guys. And, you know, it forces me to be more into my playbook, so I have to be on point so I can help those guys out. But it's been a good camp for me. I feel like it's going well. I'm just trying to keep maintaining and just keep progressing.
2: You bet. Dan Richardson and Riley Leonard are battling to become the backup behind Daniel Jones, who is not expected to play on Thursday. Coach Shane Steichen says the competition is still even, but Richardson has struggled with consistency, including several botched shotgun snaps. We shall see, as they like to say. How about some run ball news? Louisville basketball may have found an early leader for its revamped roster. Associate head coach Sean Dixon says Adrian Woolley is setting the standard every day this offseason. He's emerging as one of the team leaders. Woolley is entering his second season with the Cardinals after transferring from Kennesaw State. He averaged nearly 9 points and 4 rebounds per game last season while shooting 35% from three-point range. With Louisville replacing all 5 starters and 9 key players overall, they're going to rely heavily on Woolley's leadership. It could be a very important addition. How about stay on the court this time to volleyball? Kentucky is ranked 3rd in the preseason AVCA Division I volleyball poll, earning 4 first-place votes. Nebraska, coached by former Louisville head coach Danny Busboom Kelly, she, of course, the Nebraska alum, is number 1, followed by Texas, Kentucky, Pittsburgh, and Stanford. Louisville is 7th nationally, giving the state 2 teams in the preseason top 10. Indiana also coming in ranked, coming in at number 16. And how about those Hilltoppers? Western Kentucky receiving votes. They land 33 points. The Cardinals and Wildcats are both coming off strong seasons. They'll begin the 2026 campaign. As a couple of the teams to watch. Now, the Cats did get the exhibition win over Ohio last week. They're going to face Dayton on Saturday. But how about the Cards' red and white scrimmage on Saturday? And Bellarmine and Western Kentucky are going to tangle. If you can play hooky from work Friday afternoon, head over to Knights Hall, because I'm sure they would appreciate you being out there as well. College football now. Kentucky's offensive line is emerging as its potential strength under new head coach Will Stein. The Wildcats have been able to put the pads on in fall camp, and offensive line coach Cutter Leftwich says the group is showing physicality without losing the details taught during the offseason. Leftwich points to center Colton Price as the leader of the unit.
4: Somebody like Colton Price has been able to lead this unit, I think, since he's got here. I think it didn't take until this summer, right? You hear his voice, and we continue to be able to push him, right? Continue to be able to push guys like Lance and Mal, who's been here. Like, leadership doesn't have an age requirement, right? You can be a freshman, you could be a senior, it doesn't matter. Lance shows up there, Colton shows up there, right? Some of those older guys, but really pushing the whole unit.
2: And finally, I'd be remiss if I didn't mention Louisville native Lamar, or not Louisville native, we talked about the last hour. Indiana's entering fall camp with a new quarterback, but plenty of experience behind him. Josh Hoover is expected to take over for Heisman Trophy winner Fernando Mendoza after making 31 career starts and throwing for nearly 10,000 yards at TCU. Meanwhile, the Hoosiers could have one of the deepest defensive front sevens in the Big Ten, returning their top 5 sack leaders from last season. Indiana opens the season September 5th. They are at home. That again against North Texas. Tony, that is a look at sports here at News Radio 840 WHAS.
1: I love it, man. Football.
2: We're right there, buddy. We're right on the precipice, my man.
1: And it's the only time that you're called a freak, and it's a good thing if you're an athlete. We'll talk about Western Kentucky football player that made college football's annual freaks list.
2: Yeah, wow.
1: It's a different list of freaks that you make.
0: People call me a freak all the time.
2: You are a freak, Dwight.
0: Often the phrase is like this: get away from me, you freak.
2: You freak?
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5: Radio 840 WHAS, ASIPlumbing.com, traffic and weather on the 10s. Good morning, everyone. If you're heading out at this point, traffic's starting to slow down on the Snyder Freeway. Snyder Freeway eastbound, a slow trip now from Preston, Smyrna over to Bardstown Road. Bardstown Road northbound traffic starting to pick up a crowd around the Snyder Freeway ramps. Slow traffic now through Floyd County on 64 eastbound off the Georgetown ramps in 150 and 71 southbound. Starting to slow coming in past the Snyder Freeway and the Waterson. Our next report in 10 minutes. 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
5: Heading out this afternoon, a little busy coming out of Floyd County. 64 eastbound, slowing down, coming in from the Georgetown ramps and past 150. A little stacked up coming off of 150, trying to hit the ramps there at I-64. Snyder Freeway eastbound traffic slowing from Smyrna over to the ramps at Bardstown Road. Northbound on Bardstown Road, heading up past the Snyder Freeway and in through Fern Creek, starting to build a crowd through there. Our next report in 10 minutes. I'm Bobby Yellis, News Radio 840 WHAS.
6: I'm WLKY meteorologist Matt Milosevic with a Tuesday forecast. It continues to be hot and humid. Highs will be in the low 90s today, but it'll feel like the triple digits with the high humidity. That heat humidity fuels storm chances late day and into the evening. Some of those storms could have some strong wind gusts with them. We'll see those storms wind down late evening. We're drier overnight with lows in the lower 70s. Highs back into the low 90s with another late day storm threat tomorrow. At your WLKY forecast, I'm Matt Milosevic.
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0: JS. Louisville Metro Police searching for a man who allegedly exposed himself in a TJ Maxx store. LMPD says the man was inside the Taylorsville Road location several weeks ago when several customers noticed he was exposing himself through his unzipped pants. Police have a photo of the suspect on their social media pages. Residents across Louisville weighing in on proposed changes to the Metro Land Development Code that could restrict or ban data centers based on their size and location. A public hearing was held at the Kentucky Center for African American Heritage Monday night, where residents say all they need from the process is transparency. The changes would require evidence that developers would bear all the energy and construction costs. The Louisville Metro Planning Commission will meet on August 20th at the Old Jail Auditorium, where commissioners will make recommendations for Metro Council to adopt, amend, or send the proposal back to the planning office for more work. 802 at News Radio 840 WHAS. Former Bourbon County Middle School wrestling coach and University of Kentucky clinical nurse employee Megan Foley faces several new added federal criminal charges in a recent multi-count indictment for online enticement of a minor and cross-state transportation for unlawful sexual activity after initially admitting to physical abuse involving a 14-year-old victim during a trip to Madison County. As the State Board of Nursing suspends her professional practice license ahead of a detailed federal court appearance. Bernie Sanders calling for some of the largest tech companies around to immediately pause their development of artificial intelligence. Tammy Trujillo reports.
1: The Vermont Independent made that request after hearing that AI has the potential to break outside of human control and create potentially dangerous viruses. He said he's worried companies are losing control of the AI technology and the results could be cataclysmic. Sanders wants Meta, OpenAI, and Anthropic to stop building machines that humans cannot control before it's too late to avoid disaster. I'm Tammy Trujillo.
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2: All right, we're going to do it once more. And this time, no mistakes. 1, 2, 3, 4.

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1: Oh, thank you, Jack Fox, as we roll into hour number three of Kentuckiana's Morning News, the Tony and DeWitt Show, brought to you by the Kentucky Office of Highway Safety. We've got some exposures in Hikes Point. We got the president and vaccines. We got the Louisville Planning Commission. We've got earthquakes in Columbia.
2: Yeah, I've got that story. That's a horrifying story.
1: Videos are unbelievable. But you want to start with TJ Maxx?
2: Yeah, if you're this guy.
1: Snappy dresser.
2: Wow.
1: Well, so Louisville police put this on their Facebook page. Guy with, and I don't, did LMPD do the meme or did someone else do the meme of him next to the Jurassic Park guy with the hat?
2: I have not seen the meme, but that's hilarious. So it's next to
1: Jurassic Park is a movie about dinosaurs. Okay, so this guy's walking around TJ Maxx with the barn door open with the barn stuff out.
2: Yeah.
1: All right. So he walks around and a couple of people go, hey, dude, they tell the manager, guy's walking over there. Who, which one? The guy with the weird Tommy Bahama's hat. So they go over and he goes, oh, I'm sorry. Steps back in, zip.
2: Oh my gosh.
1: Couple of minutes later, barn doors back open. Couple people complained, including a younger girl. And then, of course, that's when they said, dude, get out of here.
2: Was there like a little child too, though, right?
1: I'm not sure. It was several customers in two different instances. Now, if you go to the website or you go to any of the websites, they have a picture of this guy. I mean, it's just like, it's actually a better picture than the park guy last year. Remember the park guy? Where we both said, this 100 people know who this is.
2: Oh, at least, and everybody's sharing it. And the picture is as clear as a bell.
1: Yeah. Yeah. So I'm going to guess that on some sergeant's desk today is that guy's name.
2: I'm surprised. I bet they already have it by now. The way as quick as social media works, especially with something disgusting as this. So as the guy's life, it's over, right? I mean, what do you do? You move?
1: I don't know, man. People are freaks.
2: And what if he's got, what if he's got a family, like a wife? How's she supposed to go to Bunko now,
1: He looks like he's old enough to have grandkids, bro.
2: Well, okay, then how about the grandkids?
1: Well, he is defaming one of my favorite places, which is TJ Maxx at Hikes Point.
2: He's lucky an old school father was not there.
1: Oh, there's no question. And Hikes Point don't play.
2: I know.
1: If you don't know where it is, and for you old partiers, it's the shopping center across from the old Troubadour. You remember the Troubadour? That was the 1970s or 80s hangout. The Troubadour, yeah. Who was the owner of that?
2: Kenny Troubadour.
1: No. He owned every other bar, including Cliffhangers and Players and O'Malley's Corner.
2: Oh, really?
1: Yeah.
2: I never knew that.
1: You forgot his name already.
2: No, I didn't. Ward Pluche.
1: Oh, good for you.
2: And Don Blackburn.
1: There you go.
2: So I never knew they. Oh, wow.
1: Oh, yeah.
2: Any successful bar, it was Ward Pluche and Don Blackburn.
1: But I bought shirts from TJ Maxx and Hikes Point in high school. That was 40 years ago. So it's been there forever.
2: Yeah, that's where all the cool kids shopped. You know where I shopped for mine?
1: Where?
2: At an Ozzy Osbourne concert, at a Judas Priest concert.
1: I'm not shocked.
2: That's where you get the
1: best
2: dress.
1: I was looking for brand name polos for $12, and that's where I got them.
2: Oh, boy.
1: Thank you. Louisville Metro Planning Commission held its 10th and final scheduled public meeting last night, giving residents one more chance to weigh in on the proposed rules for the data centers facilities.
2: Okay, but is this all, I don't know, but is this all for show? Like, oftentimes when they have these neighborhood meetings, isn't the decision already made and say, let's have the neighborhood show up and talk and vent. It'll make them feel good about themselves. And then
1: hit your dinghy.
2: Okay, that's what I figured.
1: So they had 7,000 responses to this. Obviously, this is a hotbed issue. The information or misinformation is rampant. That's for sure. But I totally agree with every single person in that room. Let's make sure we got the rules down before you start building these things. Absolutely.
2: It seems to me like there's a lot of open space in Kentucky
1: that these can go to?
2: Right, yeah. Like, for example, every time my wife goes, hey, I need you in Frankfurt for XYZ, and I kick and moan, and I drive up to Frankfort. I pass all kinds of open fields there. That's just from here to Frankfort.
1: Yep.
2: Imagine going from here to, say, I don't know, Big Sandy or there are different places in Kentucky. Seems like there's tons and tons of places to put these damn things.
1: Well,
2: or
1: they
2: is
1: are.
2: It just me?
1: No, they are. They are putting. There's 3,000 right now. I mean, they are putting them everywhere. And then one wasn't good enough. They were like, well, if we're building one right here, might as well put another one up.
2: Well, this will explain a lot. My grandmother always told me, if one's good, two's better.
1: There you go.
2: So maybe it's the same with the planning commission.
1: Somebody like your grandmother is running these data centers.
2: Right.
1: Okay, so the thing that I want to keep the eye on is, like, look, people go, that's Google, that's Meta, that's AI, whatever, right?
2: Mm-hmm.
1: But a lot of these companies are just companies that are building them and then leasing them to banks and or any other people that need this high-speed AI stuff, right? So those are the ones I kind of don't trust a little bit.
2: I've got this story pinned for later, but I'll go ahead and bring it up now since you said Meta and AI, all this AI business. Did you see where yesterday CEO of Meta, Mark Zuckerberg, he warned of the dangers of just letting a few companies and governments control advanced AI? So what he's doing,
1: he saying we need to control that Meta needs to?
2: No, he's saying he's saying that AI needs to be available to all. So he's going to make it available on Meta platforms for free. But I'm like, don't we already have AI? Is this an advanced form of it? Because I'll say, hey, make this person jump up and down.
1: I'll say that.
2: And it'll do it.
1: I don't want to say it because it's so lame, but the genie's out of the bottle.
2: No, it's the toothpaste out of the tooth.
1: You can't put the toothpaste back
2: in the tube. Okay, what about this? Tube. This is a Billy Graham one. You can't unscramble eggs. That's a good one. But my point is...
1: Well, you can't make an omelet.
2: Right.
1: Unless you break some
2: eggs. So Zuckerberg says the danger is letting just a few companies and governments control advanced AI. So I guess that's what it is. We all have it. Regular AI is some kind of advanced AI. He's opening up for free as a tool, empowering billions, he says.
1: It's just right now, all of the schools and universities, that's who's using it the most is students. And I think they're trying to figure out where the line of looking up references to write a paper and then having the thing write the paper for you, right?
2: Yeah.
1: So, and that includes applications to college. Like the one sheet, you would know this, but you got to write one sheet, like a story, your story in one sheet or whatever, and then you send it to the college, and you don't know how much that weights on whether you get in or not. They read that one.
2: Seriously?
1: Yeah.
2: You have no idea. I just make stuff up.
1: Oh, well, of course you would. Well, that's what AI is doing.
2: First time that I, went to the Serengeti, tribe there didn't know how to eat right. I taught them how to eat.
1: I went into the military and fought the First World War. I was a Baptist preacher in the 1980s in Arkansas. What? So the data centers, once they figure out the water and how they're going to power it, and they're going to have to do that, but these communities are going to do it. And here's the thing. Don't trust your politicians.
2: No.
1: The politicians are going to say, I'm here for you, and I'm going to put the screws to these companies. And on the backside, they're going, how do we put this thing in? Because it's $100 million in taxes a year.
2: Wow.
1: Extra.
2: Wow.
1: So it's going to happen for that reason.
2: Well, okay, but here's what I'm interested in. How come, for example, when we say, hey, there's traffic is horrible. We need another bridge to Indiana. They said, okay, let's do that. But we're going to have 35 years of studies and $65 billion worth of tax dollars to fund these studies to find out, will it affect the migration pattern of the South American Twitsu bird? But now an AI center will go, oh, yeah, that's fine, build it, right?
1: Yeah.
2: So where's the disconnect? How come we can't build a damn bridge for 35 freaking years and spend millions and billions on studies?
1: And by the way, this commission is all for the future ones. The ones that are already penned, like the one in Rubbertown, that's happening. That's going to happen. All right, let's take a short break.
2: Shady Rays, baby. I love my Shady Rays. You're going to love yours as well. 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I highly recommend the Color Rush. 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
5: I'm WLKY meteorologist Matt Milosevic with a Tuesday forecast. It continues to be hot and humid. Highs will be in the low 90s today. It'll feel like the triple digits with the high humidity. That heat humidity fuels storm chances late day and into the evening. Some of those storms could have some strong wind gusts with them. We'll see those storms wind down late evening. We're drier overnight with lows in the lower 70s. Highs back into the low 90s with another late day storm threat tomorrow. That's your WLKY forecast. I'm Matt Milosevic.
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19: Holy diver, you've been down too long in the midnight sea. Oh, speaker.
1: Welcome back, News Radio 840, WHAS. Kentucky on his morning news with Tony and Dwight. We're brought to you by the Kentucky Office of Highway Safety. Please buckle up and put the phone down. I saw this concert down, this festival downtown, and thought of you.
2: Well, okay, so you just told me during the commercial break who I performed, because when I came to work Monday,
1: yeah,
2: they were tearing down.
1: It was packed. It's called the Sky Soul Festival. It's on the Great Lawn. And once I saw the lineup, I was like, how is Dwight not there?
2: I would have went in a New York minute.
1: Busta Rhymes, Bobby Brown, Johnny Gill, Tonio Armani, and Fantasia.
2: Just to see Bobby Brown and Johnny Gill alone?
1: Right, that's what I thought.
2: I'm in there like swimwear.
1: So
2: I wish you would have known.
1: Thousands of people were there. The proceeds go to help high school students pursue college with a music-focused future. That's
2: like
1: pretty
2: that.
1: Cool.
2: That's
1: so at
2: very
1: least
2: cool.
1: At least it goes to something.
2: It makes me say my.
1: I don't know how many years they've done this, but I was like, that's pretty cool.
2: It's a Johnny Gill reference.
1: I don't know. Okay. Not into it.
2: Well, I wish I would have known. I would have went to that.
1: Clearly.
2: But I did not know.
1: They had tickets sold from California, New York, Texas, New Orleans, Florida. This is becoming one of their big festivals.
2: Wish we'd have known. Over 100 people have been killed so far by the earthquake in Colombia. 7.4, they said it was, killing more than 100 people, trapping others in collapsed buildings. Officials said the magnitude, the epicenter, was about 3 miles on this damn thing. The president of Colombia declared a national disaster as reports of destruction from multiple cities are still coming in. As of 11 o'clock last night, there was 132 were confirmed dead and 87 injured.
1: The videos,
2: was bad, man. It's
1: the videos. Now, videos, I guess, of this stuff is getting better and better because, you know, every time they do a new cycle of phones, the cameras are ridiculous.
2: Yeah.
1: I just took a picture of you and with your phone, and it's like,
2: I've got.
1: I don't know what filter you have on
2: it. It's called the handsome filter.
1: Got to be.
2: And it makes you look handsome.
1: It's got to be.
2: Yeah.
1: So the videos coming out of it, I rarely stop in my tracks and watch the news with this video because I'm not saying I'm jaded or whatever, but you know, there's an earthquake in Haiti, or there's an earthquake in Afghanistan. You just kind of move past it. The videos from Columbia made me stop in my tracks because it's unbelievable to watch. I watched one guy jump off his motorcycle. He kept his helmet on, and he went to the corner of a building, and he put both hands on the buildings and was playing like he was ready to go either way,
2: yeah.
1: Right? And the building right across from him whole half of it just crushes right in front of him, and he is ready to go in the other direction.
2: Wow.
1: Yeah, it's crazy.
2: And it's probably already happening, but I hope not, but it will. I wonder how many AI videos of bogus earthquake stories will come out just for the hits.
1: Yeah.
2: Because probably. People do, the motivation behind making these fake videos is just for, it drives your algorithm up, drives your viewers up, and you start making money off of it.
1: Well, the poor people that are right now under the rubble.
2: Oh, I know.
1: And I assume they have like aftershocks, right?
2: I would think so.
1: So can you imagine being on the rubble, another aftershock, and you're waiting, you know, you're staring at rebar.
2: Right.
1: That's going to come down on you, and you're just like.
2: Or a huge piece of concrete that's barely hanging on, but it's hanging on nonetheless.
1: I think I'd take the concrete rather than the rebar. Whew. Stabbed or crushed?
2: I don't want either one of them. Yeah, I might go stabbed.
1: But you will see some good videos, and I guarantee you there are American planes in the air right now with, because here's the other thing you don't realize, the people that survived, no water, no power.
2: Right.
1: And this hit more of the populated areas than the unpopulated areas.
2: Oh.
1: So keep your eye on that story.
2: FIFA's back in the news. Before that, I want to remind everybody that a brand new comedy showroom opens up this Friday and Saturday, then every weekend moving forward with Bob Zaney, baby. It's the Comedy Spot at Mr. G's. FIFA, evidently.
1: Las Vegas.
2: No, it's Viva.
1: Oh.
2: That should have been the theme, though.
1: Yeah,
2: Did they have a Vegas?
1: No.
2: Boy, did they miss out.
1: They totally did.
2: Where were you?
1: And they didn't add the Ted Lasso until the end.
2: FIFA Las Vegas. Well, Gianni Infantino.
1: He's the head of the FIFA.
2: He's president. Evidently, there's all kinds of different soccer leagues with all kinds of alphabets in front of them, including the AFC Soccer Confederations, have all been applying pressure. They've accused Infantino of breaking trust through deception, such as private financing plans that were proposed early in the year. So now all of these soccer leagues, they want him out. But FIFA is saying they're not going to tolerate any process that's going to overturn elections. They said the president of FIFA was brought to president as a democratic procedures establishment and government framework.
1: The rumors last week was he was trying to bribe Morocco with a World Cup for them to get in his corner. People don't realize, look, FIFA is Spanish for kickback.
2: So I never knew that. Is that right? Wow.
1: Yeah, okay. We're here for information.
2: Hey, Morocco, what if I rigged the game for you, per se? How much would you put in me, Gianni Infantino's, pocket?
1: Do you drink Guinness?
2: I haven't for years, but I used to. It was a bit too thick for me, but I will tell you this. It's prescribed for a lot of things in Ireland.
1: Really?
2: I'm going to stop right here because somebody says, oh, it's wrong to say that. But
1: it's prescribed for pregnancies.
2: Yes.
1: Divorce.
2: Well,
1: violence. No, I'm kidding.
2: I'm gun shy anymore.
1: There's a Netflix. It's either Netflix or Apple. Guinness is when the old man dies and the brothers and the sister take over.
2: Yeah.
1: And it's like, it takes place in the Peaky Blinders era.
2: Oh, okay.
1: Right? So it's pretty cool. It's pretty good. But Guinness has been around forever. They were all over the planet in the 1800s. They just found an unopened bottle of Guinness from 1864 discovered in a shipwreck. A diver found the 162-year-old bottle of Guinness in a shipwreck off England's coast, and the booze may be drinkable.
2: If it were me and you, immediately, I dare you drink it.
1: Drink it.
2: I dare you open it up and drink
1: just
2: it.
1: Just go ahead and open it. It might explode.
2: You're scared.
1: Underwater photographer from Belgium was exploring a shipwreck last year when he surfaced with the intact bottle. That's like a commercial.
2: Oh, no, it is.
1: Guy comes up from the bottom of the Guinness.
2: But I guess they'll just sell it off, right?
1: The bottle said Guinness, and it had the year 1864 on it. That's pretty cool.
2: So I guess it's just engraved in the glass, because if it was a paper label of some sort.
1: Belgium scientists, because we have scientists doing everything, Belgium scientists are going to try to recreate the brew, which was stored upside down and may be entirely drinkable because of that reason alone.
2: Huh.
1: Some rich guy's going to buy it.
2: Yeah, he's going to throw a party.
1: Yeah, he's going to say,
2: before we start hunting other humans,
1: yeah,
2: let's have some lobster Thermidor in this 200-year-old bottle of Guinness beer. Shut up, humans. It'll be hunted in 20 minutes.
1: Let's get that
2: straight. Bear with us.
1: Rich guys have dinner. Uh-huh. Then they have their brandy and cigar. Uh-huh. Then they hunt humans.
2: Then they hunt humans? Yes. Okay.
1: Get it straight.
2: Well, that makes more sense.
1: It's on the invite. All right, short break. We'll come back.
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27: Heading out this morning, traffic starting to pick up. Just a few problem spots, including a crash in the Waterson eastbound at Breckenridge Lane. And over on the Snyder Freeway southbound, up around I-71, a crash. Heading through Floyd County, starting to see those delays on 64 eastbound, coming in past 150 in Floyd County. A little busy on 65 northbound, approaching the Waterson Expressway ramps. Our next report in 10 minutes. 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
5: I'm WLKY meteorologist Matt Milosevic. Our Tuesday forecast is another day of hot, humid weather, highs in the low 90s, but that heat index or feels like temperature between 100 and 105. As we get late day and into the evening, we're going to watch for a strong storm threat across the region. High wind gusts, the main concern with those. Those will wind down late evening. We're drier overnight with lows in the lower 70s, and we'll watch for a return of some late day storm chances tomorrow. That's your WLKY forecast. I'm Matt Milosevic.
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6: At 8:32, sunny skies, 82 degrees in downtown Louisville. Feels like 91. Good morning, everybody. I'm John Shannon, News Radio 840 WHAS, with a look at your headlines. Following protests over environmental and utility concerns, Louisville Metro Council's Planning and Zoning Commission passed a six-month ban on new data center developments backed by Mayor Craig Greenberg. Federal authorities announced the seizure of 800 pounds of methamphetamine, marking the largest meth bust in Indiana's history. A Louisville pastor is facing forgery charges after allegedly stealing an elderly woman's property using a fraudulent deed. A federal prosecutor in Kentucky has issued a stark warning, calling the number of child sex cases involving authority figures, quote, alarming. President Donald Trump reportedly used an airport catering truck as cover to secretly board a smaller U.S. military aircraft while an older Air Force One served as a decoy while leaving from the NATO summit in Turkey last month. More of the Tony and Dwight Show on the way next. Your next news update at the top of the hour. I'm John Shannon, News Radio 840 WHAS.

0: News Radio 840 WHS. Technical difficulties. Dwight Whitten, Tony Vinay will be here in a second. John Auden, the producer, hanging out with you on a Tuesday. Bars and restaurants. I was wondering how long it would take this. I didn't even think about it. Bars and restaurants are the latest businesses jumping on the banning of smart glasses. Everybody's saying, you know, it's privacy issues. I've seen more and more places that don't want smart glasses. The people already purchased them, but many pubs and restaurant owners, if they see the smart glasses, they're saying it's an invasion of privacy, especially for their guests. Let's face it, too. I mean, John Auden, the producer, you didn't have to worry. We didn't have to worry about this, but if you're a bar and you're getting overserved, you know if somebody's pointing a camera at you. But yeah. They just have glasses on. I mean, that's...
1: It could be anybody. Yeah, it could be like a U.S. Marshal on an airplane. You don't know who it is, right?
0: No, right. Besides that, let's say that they do ban the smart glasses in bars and restaurants. If someone wants to spy, there's all kinds of tiny cameras and pins and stuff. I mean, because technology's got, right?
2: Have you seen the new glasses, the quality of the picture?
0: Yeah.
2: Oh, my Lord, dude.
0: So bars and restaurants, they're banning these.
2: They're smart glasses?
0: Well, but they look like Harry Carey glasses, the ones I've seen. All of them are...
2: Oh, yeah, you know, like the Army issue.
0: Yeah, they kind of look... Yeah, I mean, they're not exactly... Like, our Vision First glasses,
2: yeah,
0: they look terrific.
2: Correct.
0: You know what I mean?
2: Yes.
0: They actually... Our Vision First,
2: eyecare.com.
0: Like, even my Vision First glasses can make me look better.
2: It's amazing.
0: But these, the Meta glasses and the smart glasses, they're big and they're boxy and...
2: They're going to fix that. You know that, right? As the technology gets better.
0: Of course they will. It's going to be more and more difficult to find out who's filming you. But here's something that I never thought of. Bars and restaurants are wanting to cancel them out and say no service if you have them on.
2: But why? What's going on in a bar or a restaurant?
0: Well, invasion of privacy. If somebody has too much to drink. And, you know, like often, Susan and I, when we go to dinner, one of us will have too much to drink and, and embarrass the other.
2: Susan.
0: I'm just going to leave it right there.
2: Susan.
0: I'm not going to say it's Susan Tyler Whitten that does it. I'm just say one of us does embarrassing stuff, the other gets embarrassed. But this makes sense.
2: What are they called? Because I'm on
0: smart glasses.
2: Amazon right now. That's all? That's
0: yeah, they say smart glasses.
2: Yeah. We could price them out, right?
0: I think like $300, something like that. Unless you got them. I'm sure they got different levels. But here's another industry that... is banning them. And I'm like, well, it seems like this would have been the very first industry to ban them. You want to take a guess?
2: Who?
0: Cinemas.
2: Oh!
0: Because you could just go in there.
2: Yes.
0: You could just go in and you could watch a movie and then you could pirate the damn movie, right?
2: All right, dude.
0: Okay.
2: Okay, some of the ones that are not very attractive, but they're okay looking are $80. This is a AI smart glasses with camera and 8MP camera, whatever that means. Megapixels.
0: Oh, it's an abbreviation. You should know. You're pro abbreviator.
1: Ooh, so he got you there.
0: You tell me what MP means.
2: I am not pro abbreviator.
0: Yeah, you are.
2: I don't have to agree with everything that abbreviators do.
0: YYO. YYA.
2: Don't make up things.
0: YYA.
2: Oh, wait, Oakley's got a pretty good pair.
0: Yes, you are.
2: That's pretty cool.
0: Yeah, but see how boxy they are?
2: Yeah, those are round.
0: For those listening, boxy. For those listening in your cars and at home and
2: in the
0: office.
2: Oh, those are $500.
0: Enjoy the pictures that Tony showed me.
2: No, that's $500. No, you got to price them out, man. What do you think people do, man? They go right to Amazon and see how much stuff is.
0: So I guess there would be one good use for me for smart glasses. I could wear them to my doctor's appointment because every time I come home, my wife goes, what'd the doctor say? I don't know.
2: No, that's really smart.
0: Because sometimes I will like hit record. The audio.
2: Yeah.
0: And my doctor goes, what are you doing? I'm like, I never know what you tell me. And my wife's going to ask me, so I want to play it for her. Because
2: this ties into the, you know, Leland wants to get rid of flock cameras and all this. And I'm like, are you kidding?
0: Get the flock out of here.
2: Yeah, exactly. You're getting watched everywhere. You're getting recorded everywhere.
0: Yeah, Leland Conway, you better not have a cell phone on you.
2: I mean, it's ridiculous. I mean, it's like, oh, you're going to get rid of that, right? You know, that's, oh, that's the one thing of privacy you're going to take away. Okay. That's the one that's actually, preventing crime. So I, but you're going to allow the cameras and the glasses, and the iPhone is recording all the time. Stop it.
0: No, Susan and I last night, my wife and I, we were watching Columbo as we always do. And we started talking about ads were being served on Facebook from either talking or researching stuff. Because I've been researching sonnets, and I wound up pulling the trigger on one. But I said something like, are you getting this fed? She goes, no, I wasn't, but now that we talked about it, I will be. And she said it jokingly.
2: Yeah.
0: But how many times have you and I done the show, done a story that neither of us have researched, and it pops up on our timeline?
2: I always do my research. I remember, this reminds me of a couple of years ago, a girl with a nice figure put a tiny camera in the stitching in her, on her butt of her jeans.
0: Okay.
2: And then she walked down a busy street.
0: Okay.
2: And then she counted how many guys' eyes went right to the camera.
0: 100% of them.
2: It was almost every. Now again.
0: Not me. I didn't partake.
2: Shut up. Shut Fauci. So, was that Fauci or Exploding Tree?
0: That was Nord.
1: See, I thought it was Nord.
0: That was Nord. That was Nord, the Exploding Tree.
2: My bad.
0: Explosion.
1: They're good friends. They're good friends,
2: I'm
1: though.
2: Sorry. Exploding Tree and Fauci. She recorded everyone that was looking at her butt. And of course, she was trying to make a point of, stop staring at people's butts.
0: I like the women that go to the gym and they wear these shorts that say juicy across the butt.
2: Yeah.
0: And then when you look, they go, what the hell are you looking at? You had words there. What am I supposed to do?
2: Yeah, I don't think that's, especially the ones that are like bedazzled.
0: Yeah, I know. What are you looking at my bedazzled words on my rear end for?
2: What are you on a dance team or something? What are you doing there? But there are cameras everywhere. Look, matter of fact, John is looking at our producer. Producer John is looking at us on a camera.
0: Yes.
2: And you don't think there's two, actually. There's two cameras
1: they've
2: going.
1: They've shut out access to my cool camera where I can see the whole room. They haven't actually
2: shut it out.
1: Oh, you
2: don't have that one on.
1: It's a problem right
2: but
1: now.
2: But we do. Look at him. He's complaining on the air.
1: Yeah, exactly.
2: We have made you jaded and angry.
0: Yeah. Congratulations, you've arrived.
2: Yes, you have.
0: Hey, let me tell you about Andy's Roofing. Andy's Roofing, they did our gutter.

0: 50s today. It'll feel like the triple digits with the high humidity. That heat humidity fuels storm chances late day and into the evening. Some of those storms could have some strong wind gusts with them. We'll see those storms wind down late evening. We're drier overnight with lows in the lower 70s, highs back into the low 90s with another late day storm threat tomorrow. That's your WLKY forecast. I'm Matt Milosevic.
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0: is Radio 840 WHAS. Dwight Whitten, John Alden, Tony Vanandy will be back shortly. He got caught into surgery, I believe.
1: Wow, I didn't know he had a surgeon on site.
0: Tony Vanandy is the second best personality on this show, but he's also a surgeon. Oh, here he comes in right. Did everything come out all right? Everything good?
2: Yeah, you can keep your job.
0: Going to be talking with Peggy Timmel here shortly. Want to remind everybody, this Friday, that's what I'm talking about, brand new comedy club opening up. It is this comedy spot at Mr. G.

0: Keys, August 14th and 15th, this Friday and Saturday. Bob Zaney, the hilarious Bob Zaney.
1: What is he?
0: Yes, he is. Tickets at LouisvilleComedySpot.com.
1: You cook with a lot of jalapenos.
0: Yes, I love hot stuff.
1: All right. Are you following the Taylor Farms situation?
0: Yes.
1: Okay, you wash your jalapenos.
0: I wash everything. Even okay. If it says, hey, washed spinach. I wash it anyway.
1: Even though sometimes you want salmonella because you want to lose some weight, but you're thin now, so you don't have to do that.
0: Yeah. Could this be what's going on with McConnell, maybe? Is just he ate a bad piece of lettuce?
1: Or? I don't think so.
0: I don't know. Okay.
1: Taylor Farms, why does that sound familiar, Taylor Farms?
0: Because Taylor Swift owns them, and
1: that's not
0: she
1: true.
0: Wrote many songs about her farm.
1: She could buy Taylor Farms, I'm sure.
0: She wrote songs about her meemaw working early in the morning.
1: Don't you make fun of Tay-Tay. I'm not going to put up with it on this show.
2: You want to know a fun fact?
1: What fun fact?
2: She actually has a song called Christmas Tree Farm.
1: Don't laugh at that. It's a good song.
2: Oh, you like this song?
1: I've never heard it. I'm just sticking up for it. Taylor Farms is the one that had the lettuce issue 3 weeks ago that they thought Taco Bell was in on, but they got screwed over because it wasn't Taco Bell.
0: Poor Taco Bell.
1: That's
0: what
1: I'm saying. So Taylor Farms is now saying it's not them, but they have recalled out of a caution. Salsas, jalapenos. So the jalapenos are in the guacamole, and they flagged all this. So wash your jalapenos because I knew you eat them like M&Ms.
0: Yeah, no, I eat probably 2 or 3 jalapenos a day, and then Susan, my wife, we juice things. You know, juice.
1: Yeah.
0: She puts them in her drink.
1: Her alcoholic drinks?
0: No, her juice. Like,
1: okay.
0: I would drink. You know, but
1: isn't it for hangovers? Don't you put bitter or something like that in hot sauce and hangover drinks?
0: I don't know. You know why?
1: Why? Because
0: I've never been hungover because lips that touch wine shall never touch mine.
1: Oh boy, I got to admit, I got something wrong yesterday. I know it's rare.
0: What? Whoa!
1: I'm sorry.
0: Hey.
1: I know.
0: Whoa!
1: I know. Write it down.
0: Okay.
1: Yep. It's August 11th. So yesterday, the guy that stole the bus, the school bus that went on a little joyride, his name was not Chance Longbottom. I don't know why I said
0: what?
1: Longbottom.
0: Whoa!
1: It was Chance Otterbach.
0: Well, that's y'all.
1: I don't know. just as weird and fun to say. But
0: I like Longbottom.
1: I do too. I do too. If we're gonna go with one, and it really doesn't matter.
0: No, it sounds like a prestigious name. Who's here? Oh, Thornton Bentwinth
1: Longbottom
0: is here. Oh, he sounds fancy.
1: So it's Chance Otterbach again. When they arrested him for his alleged joyride, he said, "I thought they were free."
0: It's pretty solid case, if you ask me.
1: He did have a black eye. I don't know if that came from the wrecking of the bus into the fence. Or
0: maybe it came from this. Watch your head.
1: Watch your head.
0: That's a 70s deal, baby.
1: All right.
0: Ellison Bodenhausen, that's what I'm talking about. For over 50 years, they're the leaders, man. They are the number one, numero uno, when it comes to getting you back in the game. They got me back in the game. Care you deserve and the results you expect. Listen, I tore my Achilles tendon, and most doctors said, you know what? 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He's done. Not Ellison Bodenhausen. 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Life is too short to walk around in pain. 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
0: 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You're going to love this. It's called a glass chiller. You can put it outside bar.
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0: You see it? 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
0: It's uncanny how similar that noise was. 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
1: Thank you.
0: Do it again.
1: That was actual sound.
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5: As you make it out this morning, traffic moving fairly well. Still seeing some slow traffic flow coming in through Floyd County on 64 eastbound. A little crowded between the Georgetown ramps and 150. 65 northbound slowing at the Waterson. A little crowded up through Hospital Curve. Also, if you're coming in through J-Town, traffic starting to pick up on Taylorsville Road as you come up on the ramps there at the Snyder Freeway. Our next report in 10 minutes. I'm Bobby Yellis, News Radio 840 WHAS.
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9: I'm WLKY meteorologist Matt Milosevic with a Tuesday forecast. It continues to be hot and humid. Highs will be in the low 90s today, but it'll feel like the triple digits with the high humidity. That heat humidity fuels storm chances late day and into the evening. Some of those storms could have some strong wind gusts with them. We'll see those storms wind down late evening. We're drier overnight with lows in the lower 70s. Highs back into the low 90s with another late day storm threat tomorrow. That's your WLKY forecast. I'm Matt Milosevic.
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12: The Eagles are extending their residency at the Sphere in Las Vegas.
13: Welcome to the
14: In a post on Instagram, the band said four additional shows have been added due to overwhelming demand. They are scheduled for January 15th, 16th, 22nd, and 23rd. The Eagles have booked 72 shows at the Sphere since 2024, making their residency the longest in the venue's history. I'm Mark Mayfield.
12: TikTok is under pressure for not quickly removing a live stream of Perez Hilton, apparently cutting himself with a knife.
15: The graphic live stream was flagged within seconds by followers of the celebrity blogger, but stayed up for about 20 minutes. TikTok says its automated moderation system flagged it for removal within 90 seconds, but that a moderator error caused a delay in shutting it down. The Miami-Dade Sheriff's Office's Hilton was taken to a local hospital where he's receiving medical attention. The 48-year-old family and team released a statement on Wednesday asking for privacy during what they called a difficult time. I'm Tammy Trujillo.
12: And Spidey sets another record.
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17: 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I am totally out of control.
12: Spider-Man Brand New Day earned $42 million on Tuesday. That's an all-time high for a Tuesday take at the box office. That's entertainment. I'm Daria Albinger.
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5: As you make it out this morning, wrapping up an accident over on the Waterson eastbound near Breckenridge Lane. A little crowded if you're coming up 65 northbound, the Waterson ramps, and still a slowdown on 64 eastbound coming in past the Georgetown ramps and 150. A little backed up on the Clark Memorial Bridge and 71 southbound. Still a heavy trip coming in past the Snyder Freeway and down to the Waterson Expressway. If you spot traffic problems, call the Rates Fence Traffic. Tip line 479-2337. Next report in 10 minutes. I'm Bobby Yellis, News Radio 840 WHAS.
9: I'm WLKY meteorologist Matt Milosevic with a Tuesday forecast. It continues to be hot and humid. Highs will be in the low 90s today, but it'll feel like the triple digits with the high humidity. That heat humidity fuels storm chances late day and into the evening. Some of those storms could have some strong wind gusts with them. We'll see those storms wind down late evening. We're drier overnight with lows in the lower 70s. Highs back into the low 90s with another late day storm threat tomorrow. That's your WLKY forecast. I'm Matt Milosevic.
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5: At 9:01, sunny skies, 83 degrees, but it feels like 92 outside the studios here at 4th Street Live. Good morning, everyone. I'm John Shannon, News Radio 840 WHAS. A local food bank sounding the alarm on what's being called a hunger crisis. Dare to Care says a recent study shows that more than 200,000 people across Greater Louisville and Southern Indiana are facing food insecurity. That's a 62% increase over just 5 years. Dare to Care CEO Vince James joined Mayor Craig Greenberg in calling for an end to federal cuts in the SNAP program enacted in last year's spending bills.
28: You know, food banks exist to respond to moments of crises. We were never intended and never designed to be able to replace programs like SNAP. SNAP is one of the most effective tools that we know and recognize to fight hunger because it literally helps families to purchase food they need every month.
6: The mayor's office says more than 10,000 people in Jefferson County, including 3,000 children, no longer receive SNAP benefits. The federal government reduced SNAP funding to curb spending and enforce stricter eligibility guidelines. A Marion County Schools teacher and high school band director has been arrested on 17 counts of sexual abuse involving students. It happened yesterday when Kentucky State Police said 34-year-old Adam McRae is accused of having sexual contact with at least two students. The investigation started when the Lebanon Police Department asked KSP to look into the allegations in late May. McRae was a teacher with the Marion County Schools and the band director at Marion County High School when the alleged offenses took place. McRae was arrested and taken to the Marion County Detention Center, where he's being held on a $20,000 bond. 9:03 at News Radio 840 WHAS. A 17-year-old has been arrested and charged in connection with a shooting in a Southside neighborhood. Louisville Metro Police responded to a report of a shooting in the 100 block of West Tenney Avenue just after noon yesterday. When officers arrived, they found a woman who'd been shot in the leg. She was taken to U of L Hospital and is expected to survive. The 17-year-old charged with second-degree assault, possession of a handgun by a minor, and tampering with physical evidence. Flying cars could soon become part of the Central Florida skyline. Tammy Trujillo explains.
7: Governor Ron DeSantis says the vehicles will take off vertically, fly people or goods to a destination, and then land with no runway necessary.
8: By the end of the year, Florida will be actively testing eVTOL aircraft throughout Central Florida aerospace region.
7: The electric air taxis potentially offer a new way to get around the busy I-4 corridor. Before all of this happens, though, officials still have to work through questions about safety, infrastructure, regulation, and cost. I'm Tammy Trujillo.
6: The 9 o'clock hour of the Tony and Dwight Show starts right now. Your next news update at the bottom of the hour. I'm John Shannon, News Radio 840 WHAS.

0: got a little Steely Dan Peg as I bring in my dear friend Peggy Timmel. Peggy, how you doing this morning?
1: I am great, thank you.
0: I wanted to bring you in because lean on you for advice, and the wife and I were talking last night about retirement and, more importantly, about assisted living. We don't have any kids. We don't have any children, so assisted living is definitely going to be in our future, but we want to know what's it look like if you want to plan financially for private pay on something like this. Is it possible? Because you had told me one time, it's not the smartest move to stay in your home till end of life, which at the time you told me that did not make sense, but it did make sense. Talk about that and talk about paying for assisted living privately.
1: Sure. I just want to kind of clear up one thing.
0: Okay.
1: Assisted living is a level of care.
0: Okay.
1: Where they say you need assistance with at least two activities of daily living.
0: Okay.
1: Like bathing, medicines, things like that.
0: Okay.
1: There are lower levels that you could go into, even just beginning with a senior apartment.
0: Okay.
1: So that you could be in a community where all the apartments have walk-in showers. And if the powers go out, they've got generators and things like that. So there's just kind of that safety in numbers and people who are going through what you're going through. And then there's another level called independent living before you ever get to senior living. I mean,
0: okay.
1: To assisted living. So when I encourage people to look at their family history. What does it look like? Do you have a history of dementia in your family? Mm-hmm. Do you know, have strokes? Any of that type of stuff. So then look at your budget. How much of your life earnings are you willing to comfortably spend on the cost of care?
0: Mm-hmm.
1: And so I help people identify the best buckets. I'm not the financial planner. Don't, you know, say I am, but I can help people identify, do you need long-term care? What does using your retirement money look like? Even giving them ballpark figures as to what the cost will be.
0: And it makes total sense. It did at the time, because I always thought, selfishly, it's my home, I'm going to stay here to end of life. But I got to tell you, I'm knocking on 60, and there's parts of my home that I'm not so sure of it right now, and God forbid, if I make it to 80, you know, there's certain parts of my home that aren't going to be functional because everything involves steps, and I can see where that makes sense. So what's the best way to plan for something like that? Because you all do planning for everything. You do estate, you do trust, probate, medical planning, guardian, long-term care. You do it all. So what's the best first steps in something like this?
1: Well, it's what I do, but I really encourage folks to come to a workshop.
0: Okay.
1: So we have a workshop. We don't charge. It's like going to a class
0: mm-hmm.
1: on just having basic information. We go over all the estate planning stuff, power of attorneys versus guardianship up front. And then at the end of the session, if people have a desire to know about Medicaid options, we go ahead and extend the class, so to speak, for about another 20 minutes so they know what Medicaid looks like in their state.
0: By the way, the wife and I will be at the next one, so if you want to go with the Wittens, sign up now. Or that might be keeping people from signing up, knowing I would be there. No, but seriously, sign up. Susan and I, we're going to be at the next one. Let's talk about trust, because these are set up for many, but they also be set up for those who can't necessarily work for themselves. It's quite critical to have trust in certain situations as well.
1: Right. I think the saddest situation I run across is when somebody has a disabled child.
0: Uh-huh.
1: Whether they're a young child or where they're an adult that have had disabilities their whole life, or they have addiction disabilities, and they have not done any planning for that child, so that all of a sudden they get a chunk of change and they spend it all foolishly and hurt themselves and others, or they're on some sort of benefit. And if they don't have that money go to a special needs trust or a mm-hmm. supplemental needs trust, then their inheritance is going to blow up all the benefits that their family worked and helped them get on to begin with.
0: Can we talk just touch, again, you got to go to the seminar, join me and my wife on the next one, but let's talk Roth IRAs, because I know the younger you are, or at least this is the way it used to be. For example, I saw a model where if you were 18 and you contributed $3,000 a year until there's 35, and then it showed that person stopping, someone else picking up at 35 years of age, going to retirement, they never catch up with the 18 to 35. But is someone my age, is it still worth looking into a Roth IRA?
1: Oh, absolutely.
0: Okay.
1: Absolutely, for a couple of reasons. Because you put money into the Roth IRA, it grows, and you're never taxed on the growth. That's the beauty of it. From my planning point of view,
0: oh wow!
1: If I have somebody that has a Roth IRA,
0: yeah,
1: and I want to take that money so that I can, you know, put it in the spouse's name or give it to children, then I've got a bucket of money, the Roth IRA, mm-hmm. that I can do that and not have a taxing issue. Whereas if I've got that same amount of money in the IRA, mm-hmm. a traditional IRA, and I want to get the money, I'm going to have to pay taxes just to give the money. So I like the Roth IRA. And now, I'm not the wealth person, the financial person.
0: I understand
1: that. But I do want you to know, I have sent a lot of people back to their financial advisors, because there is something right now known as a Roth conversion. And a lot of people have a sweet spot from the age of retirement until they go on Social Security, where it makes sense to take money from the traditional retirement money, roll it to the Roth. Yes, you're going to pay taxes, mm-hmm. but then you've got it sitting in a Roth plan that is absolutely tax-free. So when you want to give all your nieces and nephews $20,000, you can pull it from the Roth, whereas you'd have to pull $27,000 from the traditional to give them $20,000.
0: You're not only knowledgeable, but you're extremely passionate, aren't you?
1: A little bit.
0: All right. Unfortunately, we're out of time. Go ahead. Talk about the next Timmel Richards and Stengel seminar, because, and how to sign up for it.
1: Well, you can sign up online, mm-hmm. TimmelLaw.com. You can call our office, and we do have a limited number of seatings, yep. but we have at least one workshop every day. I mean, every week. Oh, yep. my gosh. They could kill me at the office.
0: I'll be at next week.
1: Yeah. And then we have a workshop in both Kentucky and Indiana. So we're licensed on both sides. And that's actually helped a couple clients out just because of different rules between Kentucky and Indiana.
0: I'm telling you, Tim O'Richards and Stengel Law, if you think you're not old enough to start planning, think again. We're talking everything too: trust, wills, probate, asset protection, Medicaid planning, guardianships, even long-term care. It's critical. You're not too young, are you?
1: No. One Christmas, I gave all my nieces and nephews power of attorney and health care documents for their gifts.
0: Huh. Wow. How'd it go over?
1: They loved it.
0: Did they?
1: Yeah.
0: That's fantastic. All right, we'll see. I'll be at the next week's seminar. Join me if you will. Peggy, it's always great to see you. Thanks for coming in.
1: Have a great one.
0: You too. Pella Windows and Doors, that's what I'm talking about, baby. How are those energy bills? 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Well, it could be, and it probably is, your windows and doors. 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
20: 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News Radio 840 WHAS, Kentuckiana's morning news. It's Tony and Dwight Show, brought to you by the Kentucky Office of Highway Safety. One thing that is close to Dwight and I, our hearts, is USA Cares. We've been partners with them for quite some time, and they keep getting bigger and better. And we're bringing in Todd and Kendall. Todd, how are you?
21: I'm doing great.
0: I'm getting sick and tired of guys named Todd.
20: If you're over 50, you get that reference.
0: George Carlin.
20: That means us three get it. Kendall?
0: You don't get it.
22: So I definitely don't get it.
20: No,
21: okay,
20: I get it.
21: I'm going to send you the clip later, okay?
20: Yeah.
22: Okay.
20: So, by the way, let's recap on the gala. It was awesome.
22: Yes, it was one of the best, I think, in so long. We had a speaker named Jenny Taylor. She was a Gold Star wife, and we wanted to focus this gala on military families.
20: Widow veterans. Now.
22: Yes, widow now. So she got to share a lot of her experience and resonate with other Gold Star families in the room. And it was great. It was very touching. It was
20: her awesome. Husband was in the reserves, got called up and was killed in action.
22: Yes.
20: Oh, and she had kids.
22: Yes, she has seven.
20: Seven children.
1: Mm-hmm. She's got a sophomore in college all the way down to, I believe, 7-8-year-old.
0: God, love her.
20: Yep. I love her.
1: Yeah.
0: So USA Cares, they step up and they fill a gap when it's needed. And boy, is it needed in a big way. Quite frankly, the need gets larger every year, it seems to be.
20: They can't get to everybody.
0: They can't get to everybody, yeah. Sadly enough. And I've seen how efficient USA Care works. And they're great stewards of your donations. And they have an A-plus rating on Charity Navigator.
20: Which is almost impossible.
0: It's almost impossible. Talk about ways. We're going to talk about a fun way here in a minute. But talk about different ways that people contribute to USA Cares. Because I think there's financial. Can you volunteer as well in any way?
22: Absolutely. So we do have a little bit of smaller events throughout the year where people can volunteer. Of course, I mean, with my boss sitting across from me, with being in development and fundraising, you can always donate. So that's really where we get a lot of our money, of how people can contribute with us helping all these military families stay together. So whether it's a donor advice fund, an endowment plan, things like that, maybe it's part of their retirement, whatever it is, we're open to anything. If you want to become a recurring donor and, you know, spend $20 a month for the 22 veterans that die by suicide every day, there's always something, but there is definitely volunteer.
20: Dwight, the endowment's not you. You're going to die penniless.
0: So, of course it is.
20: Dwight and I got to see USA Cares in action. It was kind of actually, we had been talking about USA Cares forever, and then we had a situation where we had a friend that needed help, and how quick you guys acted was unbelievable.
1: Tony, if the service member or veteran has their paperwork in line, we can do it. We've done it in 24 hours. We save 48 hours for sure. And, you know, our speaker at the gala, when we talked about that with her, you know, she said, wait a second, what? That quick?
20: Yep.
1: You know, I'm a Gold Star, and it takes months of paperwork sometimes to get financial assistance secured. Right. So for us, it was the next day. Yeah, we hang our hat on that.
20: Yeah,
1: we really do.
0: And you should. And by the way, here's another thing I love and admire about USA Cares. There's many things, but for example, if a veteran has, let's say the house note's coming due and you can't make your mortgage payment, you don't hand the money over, you make the mortgage payment, which makes tremendous sense, because oftentimes if a mortgage is needed, there's other things that are needed as well.
1: Right. That money goes straight to the lender, right? It never touches the hands of that person in crisis. It goes straight to the lender that in need. So the mortgage lender, the car lender, it goes straight there.
0: Well, I swore off golf years ago, but I might come out of retirement for this.
20: No, you're not. He's not going to play golf. He's not going to play golf.
1: That's our goal right there.
20: No one wants to see that.
22: Listen, Dwight, it's good exercise.
0: Listen, I know it. Oh, she tells me I need to exercise. So let me tell you why. Let me tell you. It was about 15 years ago, I played my last game of golf. I got so frustrated that I couldn't make it through the clown's mouth or the windmill.
20: All right.
0: No, listen, I sold my club. I said, that's it. That's it.
20: USA Cares started in Kentucky and now is in every state in the United States. And this golf scramble that's coming up, you have some sponsorships and, of course, got foursomes available to play in this golf scramble. It's in loving memory of Billy Miner. Who is Billy?
1: So Billy is a veteran. He was one of those behind-the-scenes guys at USA Cares. Billy helped orchestrate this golf outing. Billy knew the transition that service members go through. He knew the battles that they struggle with. And unfortunately, we lost Billy a few years ago, right?
20: Okay.
1: We are holding this in honor of him. He knew what veterans need and the help they need. And I think he would be very proud of what USA Cares is doing. Billy wasn't the one that needed to be in the spotlight. And so that's why we are truly trying to sit here today.
20: That's cool.
1: And talk about, hey, this is the impact that he had. and we want to keep ensuring that his impact keeps going on in the future. So it's a great opportunity. It sounds like I need to get a clown's mouth on one of the holes, and we will get Dwight and his team out there.
20: There's no clown's mouth at Louisville Golf Club. It's a great golf club out there in Simpsonville.
0: Yeah, let's talk about that, because October 19th, it's a Monday, 8 a.m. check-in. This is one hell of a fun golf tournament.
1: We are going to have a blast. We love the group that we have every year in this. It's a lot of fun. We've got some great opportunities to do some longest drive, straightest drive, putting contests, of course. But again, what we're doing is we're taking this money and it's going back to help those veterans in need in financial crisis. And for us, We're having a great time, but we're also raising money by doing it.
20: So. We got hole sponsors from $500 up to platinum sponsors of $10,000. If you need to write off some money and your accountant is like, haven't donated enough, now's the time. Get to USA Cares and let's get on it. Right?
22: Yep, I'm your girl.
0: And here's another thing: if your car license is coming up due, get a USA Cares license plate.
20: Ah, the license plate. Right.
0: License plate. There's so many minor ways and major ways you can contribute, but this golf tournament, tell us about how you can sign up for it, because it's amazing.
22: So if you go to usacares.org under our events, you can sign up with our golf scramble, or you can just do our flyer that's going to be posted on social media very soon. There'll be a QR code and there'll be a link too that we can post about. So just pay attention to our socials. It'll be out
20: soon. Can you donate more so Dwight can hit from the girls' tees?
22: Absolutely. Okay. He can donate as much money as he needs to for that.
0: Did you just misgender me? Because some days I do identify as a woman.
20: I'm just saying.
0: Shame on you.
20: It's shorter to the hole if you hit from the women's tees. That's what I'm saying. You should put a sponsorship thing in there.
0: Shorter to the hole, you say.
22: The Dwight winning girl tee sponsorship.
20: No, I play scrambles like that. It's like, hey, 10 bucks you can hit from the ladies' tees. All right? So,
0: Still wouldn't do me any good.
20: I'm just going to show up and sit on a hole and just
0: Hang on, I got an idea. Do you need
22: You can be the witness for it, yeah.
0: I think Tony ought to be there as hole heckler, so just heckle like when you're trying to tee off, we just heckle you.
20: Todd and Kendall, you are the best. We love working with you guys, and we'll have you on. Again, it's not till October, so you got time to get a foursome together.
0: Sign up now, though. Again, though, USA Cares. Listen, A-plus rating on Charity Navigator. Folks, that's unheard of. If you're looking for a good steward of your donations, look no further. You found them. USA Cares. God bless you both.
20: Thanks, guys.
22: Thank you for having us.
1: Tony, it's a pleasure as always.
20: You got it, man. Yes. All right, back after this.
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26: Cruz has cleared an accident. He's bound on the Waterson at Breckenridge. Traffic elsewhere, not all that bad. I am seeing a bit of slow traffic northbound 75. Just after you get past Crittenden Drive, thanks to construction, southbound, that's doing fine coming across the Kennedy. If you spot traffic problems, call the Rates Fence Traffic Tip Line at 479-2337. Our next report is in 15 minutes. Chuck Ingram, News Radio 840 WHJS.
27: I'm WLKY meteorologist Matt Milosevic with a Tuesday forecast. It continues to be hot and humid. Highs will be in the low 90s today, but it'll feel like the triple digits with the high humidity. That heat humidity fuels storm chances late day and into the evening. Some of those storms could have some strong wind gusts with them. We'll see those storms wind down late evening. We're drier overnight with lows in the lower 70s. Highs back into the low 90s with another late day storm threat tomorrow. That's your WLKY forecast. I'm Matt Milosevic.
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28: Sunny skies, 83 degrees outside the studios here at 4th Street Live. Good morning, everyone. I'm John Shannon, News Radio 840 WHAS, with a look at your headlines. A 17-year-old has been arrested and charged in connection with a shooting in a Southside neighborhood. Police say a Mayfield middle school teacher has been arrested and is facing a felony charge after investigators accused her of grooming one of her students. Kentucky is one of 47 states that saw gas prices decline last week. According to Gas Buddy's survey, average gasoline prices in Louisville have fallen 11 cents per gallon in the last week. Governor Andy Beshear says a new organization is needed to replace Network for Hope in Kentucky. And a magnitude 7.4 earthquake struck Columbia yesterday, leaving behind a death toll that has already risen over 130 people. More of the Tony and Dwight Show on the way next. Your next news update at 10. I'm John Shannon, News Radio 840 WHAS.
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20: We are on a bad streak here. John is celebrating in the break. He just pointed at the camera and said, "You're going to lose." All right, it irritates me, but I kind of like it. Today, we play Reelin' in the Years on a Tuesday. John William Alden III, our producer, will play songs that charted today. We guess the year. She's a
0: modern woman. Okay, this is off The Bridge. This is 1986.
1: It's Billy Joel.
20: Oh, Billy Joel. Oh, you made a mistake. You this played Billy Joel, bro.
1: Why is Billy Joel a mistake?
20: Because Dwight is the Billy Joel master.
0: This is from the album The Bridge, and it's 1986 is our year, but let's continue.
20: All right.
1: We'll move on. Here's your next one.
20: He basically said you just played.

0: Fox News.
1: 7. I now got to find this chart.
2: No, it was dancing a little bit when after you said 86.
1: It was 32.
2: Oh, it was on 32 on the charts. I bet. Yeah, okay.
0: what was Modern Woman?
1: Don't
0: worry about
2: it. It might have just come out.
0: I know. This could be 87.
1: I'll tell you where Modern Woman was. It was at 37.
0: So it's either on the way up or way down. So
1: it's always either on the way up or the way down. Yeah,
2: 37? 87?
1: All right, here we go. Next song.
0: This is a crappy Steve Perry song.
1: No, it's a Journey song.
0: Is it a Journey song?
2: Still okay. A Journey.
1: It's about Lance McGarvey's wife, Suzanne.
0: Hey, Suzanne. Have you heard the new Journey song? It's called Suzanne.
2: I wrote that song for you without beknownst you knowing.
0: And I gave it to Joe Perry.
3: You mean Steve Perry?
2: I've never heard this song before in my life.
0: It has to be from a movie. Listen to it.
1: It's on a Greatest Hits album that I'm playing it from. So.
2: It can't be from a Greatest Hits.
1: Greatest Hits 2, which as we all know is not really the greatest hit.
0: Sometimes they add like new songs.
2: They had to limit it, yeah.
1: Good point.
2: All right, let's go.
1: All right,
2: next one.
1: On. Next song. So I'll be
0: your friend. I'll be your lover, girl. And I'll be. Look me in the eyes. During this song, Tony. Look deep into these baby blues.
2: He has a large robe on, walking on the beach while singing this.
1: This is Carl Anderson and Gloria Loring.
0: You know who Carl Anderson is, don't you? He played Judas in...
2: Producer John, when I go to my pretentious nights with my robe and slippers and wine,
1: uh-huh.
2: I've switched from the big furry one to the satin.
1: Oh.
2: Just to let you know.
1: Satin.
2: You can see,
1: Satin's only one letter away from Satan.
2: It just feels good on my nipples. That's all I'm saying.
0: Oh, my gosh. You said the N-word. Nipples.
1: The N-word.
2: I think it's safe.
1: Okay, two more.
2: Dancing on the ceiling.
1: I like that.
2: What a fun song.

0: summer of 86 now. Lionel 86 now. I don't know. Look at that stupid John smirk, though.
1: I kind of want to play the whole thing, but let's go to the next song.
2: Oh, yeah. We got to move on. Maybe we can outro with this.
1: I think I'll it's a great
2: it
1: idea.
2: I'll leave it there. Next song, number one.
0: It's 1986.
1: Lock
0: us in.
1: Because she broke in 85, and this was one of the next couple songs that she... Papa, don't preach. She told her dad, I'm keeping the baby,
0: daggone you. Okay.
1: Right, I did it yesterday and screwed up. It's your turn.
0: Lock me in, baby. 1986. As a matter of fact... Get that scary mob guy over here. 75. I need a marker for 75,000 to push in here.
2: Wow.
0: Yeah.
2: All right. 1986. In. Final answer.
0: Premature dinghy. Yeah, baby.
1: He graduated from high school in 86. Yeah. You should never do 86 again.
2: Hey, it's all right. We had a fun time, though, doing it, right?
0: Yes, we did.
1: Do we have to break or?
0: Yeah.
2: Tell me about Lots of Pasta.
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0: Check out the rattlesnake cheese at Lots of Pasta. 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You want to perk up those eggs. 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You got it, baby.
1: It's right at the curve of the deli. So right when you walk in the door, look to the right. It's right sitting right there. Lots of Pasta, 3717 Lexington Road in the heart of St. Matthews.
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4: 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Traffic.
5: Northbound 65 is looking better after slowing earlier above the Watterson. I'm not seeing any problems southbound 65. Traffic on the Snyder is currently problem-free. Our next

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10: 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Kentuckiana's morning news. We are brought to you by the Kentucky Office of Highway Safety. I am Tony Vannetti. He is Dwight Whitten. That's John, the producer.
11: Well, Gen Z ruins everything. And here with just
12: Gen Z ruins everything.
11: Gen Z ruins. Are you Gen Z?
12: Depending on what chart you look at,
11: you're right,
12: yes.
11: On the line, right?
12: I'm a very young millennial or a very old Gen Z.
10: Hey, old guy. Yeah. He's told us that 4,000
12: times.
10: Yes,
12: that's true. He's old. He forgets.
10: It's not completely their fault. Well, it's their parents' fault.
11: They ruin everything, including
12: which is you all though. You're all the parents of Gen Z.
11: No, we're not.
10: Not. Yes, are you're correct. I am. I think John's 23 and Maggie's 20, so yeah.
12: There you go.
10: Yeah.
11: Well, Gen Z does ruin everything. Here's just one example. The new movie that you talked about that I want to see, One Night Only.
10: Yes.
11: Here's how it's described in this article. They say it's like a version of the Purge, but instead of killing people, it's a rom-com where premarital sex is permitted just for one night a year. Well, because there's a lot of nudity in the original cut, the test audiences, they used Gen Z, and the Gen Z people said, we're not comfortable seeing naked people. Could you please?
10: My God.
11: So the director, Will, I'm serious, it's a series of heart attacks.
10: There's no way.
11: So the director, Will Gluck, says that Gen Zs were visibly distracted and uncomfortable with the nudity, so he's taking it out of there.
10: Well, there's a scientific graph. It's the percentage of a generation of males that are sissies, and Gen Z scores so high on that graph.
11: The charts.
10: It's way off the chart.
11: No, they're off the charts. All their beer has to taste like apple. Their whiskey has to taste like cinnamon.
10: But
11: they drink that.
10: But all fairness to them, they were beaten down. The boys couldn't talk. If they said anything, it was wrong. Everything that they heard from school to everything else was all their fault. And girls are superheroes, and boys are the worst. So they boys just decided. Well, I'm just not going to talk.
11: How the hell do you ask a girl out?
10: I
11: guess you're like a worm. You're just asexual. Break yourself in half
10: It. Listen to these millennial girls. They're like, I can't get a date because none of these boys will talk to me.
11: Isn't that what a worm does? They cut themselves in half and they're...
10: Well, they can. They don't cut themselves in half.
11: Hey, Kenny, what are you going to do this weekend? Well, I was going to ask Cindy out, but instead I think I'll just cut myself in half and listen to the new Springsteen record. Oh, but getting back to the...
10: Okay, so they recut it or took the nude scenes out?
11: He's taking all the nude scenes out because he's...
10: Okay, what question do I have in my head?

0: Where can you see the nude scenes?
1: Thank you.
0: Exactly.
1: Which one?
0: Oh, no, no, no.
1: Can I see the version where there's...
0: No, but seriously, this is like childproof everything, okay? There's, you know, how many, what percentage of the population has kids? 50? Oh,
1: no. No,
0: 40?
1: I don't know. I don't know.
0: Well,
1: I've never asked.
0: They made childproof lighters. All I want to do is light my Marlboro light, and I got to push this and squeeze that before I pull the flint down. How about making just everything regular and charging extra for childproof if you need it?
1: What a weird analogy.
0: No, it's not. Okay, here's an analogy. They were offended by the nudity, and they were put off by it. In our day, they would have done this. They would have slapped a sticker on it and said, banned in 12 countries because of nudity. And our generation would have lined up for weeks to see it, right?
1: Okay, I got a graph.
0: Okay. I like pie charts better, but I'll go with the graph.
1: Okay, I can convert it,
0: can you make it a pie chart?
1: Okay, made it a pie chart.
0: Oh, beautiful. Thank you.
1: All right. About a third of adults ages 50 and older who don't... Oh, no, that's don't have children. Come on, give me the children!
2: Oh, can we isolate that sound?
0: Sounds like a scary witch. Give me the children.
1: It doesn't say. These are.
0: While he's doing this, I want to remind everybody to join me this Friday night for Bob Zanny, baby, at the new comedy club. The comedy spot at Mr. G's. No two-drink minimums, no paying for parking, just the best of the best of comedy.
1: Well, this is a nightmare graph. Share of non-parents younger than 50, they say they're not likely to have children. So in 26% said very likely to have children. That's it.
0: That's it?
1: 1 in 4.
0: So that's my point.
1: But then they drink vodka and not pay attention.
0: But okay, getting back to the...
1: I'm pregnant.
0: Slapping warning signal. Like wasn't Texas not Texas Roadhouse. Texas Chainsaw Massacre, wasn't that the biggest lure in the 70s? Oh, this was banned and such and such.
1: Yeah.
0: It made you want to go see it, right?
1: Oh, of course. That's exactly right. This was rated X.
0: And then I'm too old for this, but I remember it was in the 80s or 90s, the parental stickers came out on CDs and tapes.
1: Yeah.
0: That just made the kids want it even more.
1: Correct. Just like the roller coasters that say, if you have a heart condition, you cannot ride this ride.
0: Hey, Dad, you got a heart condition? Try this ride out.
1: Yeah, exactly.
0: It makes you want...
1: Yes, it makes you want to do it more.
0: And what about Faces of Death, huh?
1: It's like the hot stove. Dwight just kept putting his hand on it.
0: I still do that to the day. It drives my wife nuts.
1: Oh, I'm sorry you sunburned his hand on the stove.
3: Don't be sorry. It's his eighth time.
0: Sounds just like my dad is uncanny. Hey, Temel Richards of Stinger Law. Just talked to Peggy Temel a little while ago. They're the best of the best. What do they do? Well, let me tell you, what don't they do? Temel Richards and Stinger Law, they support clients with trust, wills, probate, assets protection, Medicaid planning, guardianships, long-term care planning. They're your source. They have offices here in Indiana, but they also do seminars in Indiana and Kentucky. I'll be at the one next week. Join me for that.
1: It's interesting that's like an unheard of a generation of young people that say they feel uncomfortable because there's a sex scene in it. You're not watching it with your parents.
0: I remember with your friends. The first sex scene I think I saw, I can't remember. I think it was a Bo Derek movie, and we rented it on a VCR.
1: Well, for most of our generation, it was Blue Lagoon, right?
0: I guess.
1: With, what's her name?
0: Tanya Lagoon.
1: That's it.
0: Yeah.
1: Blue Lagoon.
4: Jerry.
0: Jerry is her name.
1: Yeah. And that was before you could freeze frame it for VHS.
0: Well, yeah, for VHS, you would freeze frame it. It would be like, you know, garbly, so you had to adjust the tracking device. And I found that the tracking device, if you use it... Oh, never mind. Saying too much.
1: Listen, he's not going to do the homework. This takes 25 minutes, and he's going to get an A. He's working 4 hours on how to freeze frame this movie to see the booby.
0: No, I guarantee you.
1: Okay, 16-year-old Dwight. This is his decisions he makes.
0: It's Bo Derek's booby. It wasn't just a booby. And I wound up interviewing here at the backside when I was on the QMF morning show.
3: Son, you spent 4 hours on that, but didn't do your 20 minutes of homework.
0: Well,
3: no, Dad, but I got it done. You want to see it?
0: You want to see Bert? Yeah, okay, Dad, I get it. But did you or did you not just see Bo Derek's booby? Bad name. Bo Derek's Booby.
2: That's what type of genre or rock?
0: That's yacht rock, baby.
2: That's yacht rock.
0: Yeah, absolutely.
2: Yacht rock
1: by far. Yeah, absolutely. Far. Yep, you nailed it.
0: And this weekend, Bo Derek's Booby.
1: You nailed it. All right, lots in the news. Keep you up on right. Keep it right here on News Radio 840 WHS. The Leland Conway Show is coming up next. They're obviously going to talk about the Columbia earthquake. They're going to talk about Donald Trump's executive order yesterday, talking about vaccines. That's been a crazy topic forever.
0: Is Leland still out?
2: He's out till Thursday.
0: Oh, he's at Vegan Festival. He's in.
2: That's right.
1: I wasn't going to mention that, but yes,
0: he's got so many shirts that says "Meat is Murder." Leland does.
1: Is Nash back? The guy with the cool name?
2: No, it's Joe Elliott.
1: Oh, Joe Elliott. Okay, Joe, you're up next, buddy. News Radio 840 WHS. We'll see you tomorrow.
0: I love you, Mom.

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11: This is broken down northbound 65 just after you get past the Snyder, but they made it over to the shoulder, so I'm not seeing any delays. Traffic on the Watterson, not all that bad, with the exception of a broken down near Bardstown on the eastbound side. That, too, on the right shoulder. If you spot traffic problems, call the Reeds Fence Traffic Tip Line, 479-2337. Our next report is in 15 minutes. Chuck Ingram, News Radio 840 WHAS.
12: I'm WLKY meteorologist Matt Milosevic with a Tuesday forecast. It continues to be hot and humid. Highs will be in the low 90s today, but it'll feel like the triple digits with the high humidity. That heat humidity fuels storm chances late day and into the evening. Some of those storms could have some strong wind gusts with them. We'll see those storms wind down late evening. We're drier overnight with lows in the lower 70s. Highs back into the low 90s with another late day storm threat tomorrow. That's your WLKY forecast. I'm Matt Milosevic.
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13: At 10:01, fair skies, 85 degrees, and a real feel of 96. Good morning, everyone. I'm John Shannon, News Radio 840 WHAS. Louisville Metro Police searching for a man who allegedly exposed himself in a TJ Maxx store. LMPD says the man was inside the Taylorsville Road location several weeks ago when several customers noticed he was exposing himself through his unzipped pants. Police have posted a photo of the suspect on their social media pages. Residents across Louisville weighing in on proposed changes to the Metro Land Development Code that could restrict or ban data centers based on their size and location. A public hearing was held at the Kentucky Center for African American Heritage Monday night, where residents say all they need from the process is transparency. The changes would require evidence that developers would bear all energy and construction costs. The Louisville Metro Planning Commission will meet on August 20th at the Old Jail Auditorium, where commissioners will make the recommendations for the Metro Council to either adopt, amend, or send the proposal back to the planning office for more work. 10:02 at News Radio 840 WHAS. Former Bourbon County Middle School wrestling coach and University of Kentucky clinical nurse employee Megan Foley is facing several new added federal criminal charges in a recent multi-count indictment for online enticement of a minor and cross-state transportation for unlawful sexual activity. After initially admitting to physical abuse involving a 14-year-old victim during a trip to Madison County, now the State Board of Nursing is suspending her professional practice license ahead of a new federal court appearance. Bernie Sanders calling for some of the largest tech companies to immediately pause their development of artificial intelligence. Tammy Trujillo reports.
2: The Vermont Independent made that request after hearing that AI has the potential to break outside of human control and create potentially dangerous viruses. He said he's worried companies are losing control of the AI technology and the results could be cataclysmic. Sanders wants Meta, OpenAI, and Anthropic to stop building machines that humans cannot control before it's too late to avoid disaster. I'm Tammy Trujillo.
13: The Tuesday edition of the Leland Conway Show with special guest star Joe Elliott starts right now. Your next news update coming up at the bottom of the hour. I'm John Shannon, News Radio 840 WHAS.
3: Good morning. It's Joe Elliott at News Radio 840 WHAS in here for Leland, who has a couple of days off. Man, we've got so many things to talk about today. And, yeah, we're going to open the phones again, at least for a while here, 571-8484 and 800-444-8484 if you want to join us. We've got so many things. We're going to talk to Scotty Davenport in the next hour of the show. He, of course, is a longtime coach. If you're a basketball fan at all, you know his resume. He has coached and won at virtually every level. And we're going to talk about kind of where we're going in college sports over the next little while here. We've got the Protect College Sports Act, which is stalled in the Senate right now. We'll see if that happens. But, you know, I wanted to talk more about players and what happens to players, whether it's football or basketball or volleyball or gymnastics or whatever it is. I thought Scotty would be a great guy to have on to talk about all of that. We've got lots of other things to talk about, but I wanted to just start and get a quick comment from John Shannon in the newsroom and John Alden, our producer, about this Bernie Sanders thing. You know, I think there are so many people who are concerned about this. We have determined over the last several months, we've had a couple of issues, a couple of incidents now where AI has basically broken through the safety chains that were established and has gotten into other AI bots and has pretended to be human and tried to get information and things. And Senator Sanders is apparently asking Anthropic and Meta and others to stop with their development of these AI bots. Good luck with that. And we're not going to hold back progress, but I understand why the senator is concerned and why the senator is asking for some sort of moratorium on this. I don't think that's going to happen, but we're going to have to get a handle on this, guys. I just wanted to get a quick comment from both of you, what you think about this. John Shannon, we'll start with you. What's your thoughts about this as you read what the senator had to say this morning and you look at the news stories over the past several weeks, which indicate that AI could really kind of be on the loose?
13: I can see where it would be concerning on what it's doing with these test models that they're doing. But what I see them doing is they're pushing the boundaries right now. They're seeing right. How far this stuff can go, and while I don't think there needs to be a moratorium. What I also see this happening is while these things are getting out and doing these things, these companies are also learning how to combat that. If that makes sense. I mean, they're seeing what these things do, but at the same time, they're also learning how to combat it and keep them from breaking out by seeing how they actually do it. So
3: I agree.
13: You learn by experience. It's kind of like if you want to right. If you want to know how to combat a burglar, you think like a burglar. So now, right. In the same sense with the AI stuff.
3: I agree. The only problem I have with that is that AI is learning too.
13: Yes.
3: And it's a little scary. I don't know. John Alden, what do you think about all this?
14: Yeah, I think I'm kind of along with you. Like, there's a lot of reasons to be scared. I think people talk about a point of no return. I don't think we know exactly what that is. We may have already gone past that because people have been calling for, you know, slowing this down and kind of backtracking on a number of different things. And it just there's never been a way to really slow down progress, whether it's good or bad. And I do think it's speeding along so quickly that it's created a sense of uneasiness with the general public, including myself. But at the same time, I don't think there's anything that we can ultimately do to really stop it right now.
3: See, I agree with you, John Alden, and with John Shannon. I just think that we're not going to stop progress.
13: No.
3: This is going to happen. And if we don't do it here, look, China is working on this actively. We know that our good friends in Iran are working on all this stuff. All over the world, there are people who are racing to get an advantage using AI and all of this stuff. And if we basically put our head in the sand, all that's going to happen is we're going to be left out.
13: Right. And so, the time to have put a halt on this and slowed down was probably about 3 years ago when we first started hearing about it. When they switched from referring to it as machine learning to artificial intelligence, that would have been the time to try to put some left and right lane limits on it. But it's the horse is out of the barn now, and it's just full speed ahead.
3: I'm not even sure it would have worked 3 years ago, but maybe. But I mean, we are where we are now, and it's you know, it's one of those things. I wonder if folks are concerned about this. If you have a comment, 571-8484. We'll talk about a lot of AI stuff today and some related issues. But I just think I wanted to at least get you guys to weigh in on this, because I do think it's something that so many Americans are really concerned about. And, you know, I feel like there's not a whole lot we can do, but I think we have decided that, you know, this is really a problem that has come front and center, and we need to pay some attention to this. Now, what we do about it, I think Congress will be hopelessly slow to do anything. And by the time Congress gets around to, I mean, and not, I know it's fashionable to bash Congress, and with good reason, but you have 435 members of Congress. You also have another 100 in the Senate. By the time you get them to debate things and get, I mean, AI is just going to blow so much further along, you know, as this thing goes on. So I'm not sure that Congress is ever going to be up to speed on exactly what's going on. I would think most of them are not very educated on it, how it works. So I don't think you're going to see any federal legislation or anything that's going to make a big difference. But I guess we'll see.
13: It's expanding so fast, and people don't realize, you know, how much AI is in anything, whether it's in their Alexa, it's been there forever. Right. I mean, if you think about it, even spell correct on your cell phone is a type of artificial intelligence or predictive typing. So it's been around us for a long time. It's just exploded here recently into what we can do now with it.
3: But I do want to say a few good words for AI, because I know it is so scary for a lot of people. But the medical advances are just going to be mind-boggling. You're going to be able to search databases from people from all over the world who have had maybe rare diseases and things. The genome stuff that's going to be the way we will be able to treat you specifically, individually, because of your gene makeup, et cetera, is just going to be phenomenal. What I'm reading, and I assume this is true, within the next 10 to 15 years, we're just going to see incredible medical advances made possible by the computer power of AI.
13: This could be where we find the cure for cancer or find the cure for AIDS is through AI assistance.
3: For a lot of things, yeah. And, of course, we know enough about cancer now to know that we're never going to find a magic bullet for cancer, but there's lots of different kinds of cancer, lots of different causes, but we're going to be able to isolate what those are. You'll have very specific treatments for you. Even right now, John, you, any of the three of us go to the doctor and the doctor says, well, here, take this. This is what generally works for most people. I mean, we don't have anything specifically to treat our situation. How could we? But that will be possible as time goes on.
13: Yeah.
3: So it'll all be tailored to, it'll be tailored to John Shannon. It'll be tailored to John Alden's health profile, whatever it is. I mean, it is going to be pretty amazing how this whole thing gets going here. So there's a lot of advantages to it.
13: Yeah.
3: And clearly,
13: yeah,
3: go ahead.
13: But that's the way with any technology, though. I mean,
3: right.
13: That's advanced.
3: Exactly.
13: There's a good side. It can always be used for good, but there's always somebody out there that's going to use it for bad. I mean, it's a dual-edged sword with any kind of technology.
3: No question about it. Let's take a quick break. We'll come back. We're going to talk about some other things. I want to start with, I thought this was kind of interesting, about, we've seen this now from several different administrators in our schools are saying, you know, it's time to kind of cut back on screen time. We're going to cut back on this. This is maybe not a good idea to use Chromebooks and iPads 5 or 6 hours a day. Maybe it's time to, oh my gosh, this is so antiquated. How about a pencil and paper? Holy moly. We'll talk about that in just a minute. It's Joe Elliott in for Leland. It's News Radio 840 WHAS.
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3: 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And all of these things, when we come to AI and kids using Chromebooks in classrooms and social media and all of this stuff, I think it's all related. I really do. I understand why we all love AI. Many of us use ChatGPT or Gemini or Claude, or everybody's got their favorite one, right? I mean, and you can ask these bots to do things for it. It is amazing. It will write your email. It will edit your email. It will edit your drafting a memo to the boss or whatever it is. It will It will clean that up for you. It does amazing things. I have a speaker, a Google speaker that uses Gemini, and we can just have a conversation. I can ask it all kinds of things. It's like having the Library of Congress right there on your desk, man. It is amazing how beneficial this stuff can be. But it is really concerning for a lot of people. And you know, this started a few years ago. We really figured out that it was time to limit cell phones in the classroom. And that really took the country by storm. It was controversial at first. People said, gosh, I'm not sure. We're going to limit kids' ability to talk to their parents, et cetera, et cetera. A lot of that stuff was really went away because the benefits were so overwhelming. And people are reporting now, administrators and teachers are reporting now, hey, kids are paying attention again. Kids are talking to each other in the lunchroom. They're making friends. They're making social connections. This is really a good thing. And so the momentum really got going here, and it's being hard to stop. And now I think we're moving toward maybe less screen time in the classroom. Maybe there should be less screen time at home. I saw a really interesting study here recently. 60% of Americans favor stronger oversight of social media companies. Now, I have some issues with this. I favor stronger oversight too. But, you know, I will say, with all due respect, I think as parents, we need to exercise stronger oversight. The best stronger oversight comes inside the home, right? I mean, that's really true. But we do know a bipartisan majority are supporting more government rules for these various social media companies. It's true for Republicans and Democrats. Interesting, more coming from Republicans, slightly more from Republicans. Democrats are very strong on this too. Independents, maybe a little less so. But it is really interesting how this goes. Should there be age requirements? Well, there are a lot of people who say the answer to that is yes. There should be age verification tools that should keep younger children off social media. That's according to this new Reuters Ipsos poll. The poll was conducted last week. We've seen a lot of action in the courts here recently. State prosecutors are charging Meta with designing its products to addict young users. Now, there's a trial that begins tomorrow that will try to hammer this out. There have already been several trials, and Meta has been found liable as... you know, as you may know, in several cases. So I guess my first question about this would be, and if you want to weigh in, I'd like to hear from you. If you are a teacher or a parent of an adolescent, of a teen, do you limit your kids' social media time? It is incredibly hard to do so, I know, because it's everywhere, and there are screens everywhere. And okay, my son is older now, he's grown, he's out of the house, but even all those years ago when he was 12, 13 years old and first got a phone, of course we had to limit it. If you don't, he's going to be on the phone all night, he's going to be hanging out with his buddies. It is amazing how kids can get on their laptop or whatever it is, their phone, more phone now, and they can just hang out all night. They can play games together all night. And, you know, if you don't limit it, you have to understand that there's going to be all kinds of abuse here. I think it really has to start in the home. I think parents have to do it more than the federal government can do it, more than schools can do it. It's got to start in the home. What's the old Ross Perot line? The family is the most effective form of government ever invented. I think that's really true. So you could have Facebook, the Meta people, on the hook for about $1 trillion in damages if the states prevail in all of these cases. I mean, it is amazing. There's a New Mexico state court that has already ordered Meta to pay $567 million into a teen mental health fund, and they want them to change how the Meta platforms are functioning for young users. I think there should be an age limit. You know, I was really against the age limits, but as time goes on, I really think it's not unreasonable to ask these companies to have age verification. And if you're, say, under 16, we need to limit this. We need to change so many things about this. There's already more of a dozen. There's a dozen states that have passed laws that are regulating minor social media access. Now, Meta and TikTok say that this violates First Amendment free speech protection. But 61% in this poll I was telling you about say that social media needs more oversight. 66% want age verification to keep kids under 16 away from these social media platforms. 85% thinks that social media can be addictive to kids. Do you? You think it's addictive to kids? I absolutely do think it's addictive to kids. You've ever seen some kids who just will not get off their phones? I think it's addictive to adults. I think there are adults. How many times have you seen somebody who is just glued to his phone or her phone, and just you can't have a conversation with them because they're always looking at the phone? Now, here's the interesting contrast. In this same survey, 70% of these people say they enjoy using social media. 35% say that it stresses them, but they still enjoy it. 70%. 52% say they spend too much time on social media. These are the same people who think kids should get off of it. And 43% say, no, they don't spend too much time on social media. And probably 20% of those people are liars, right? It's just kind of the way it is. Maybe we're all addicted to it. And maybe that's okay in some cases for adults, but not for kids. So, you have a comment on this? What do you think about all this? If you're a parent, do you limit your kids' social media experience? And my heart goes out to you because I understand how tough that is. Dad, Mom, all my friends are on social media. All my friends are on Facebook. They're on TikTok. Everybody has TikTok on their phone, Instagram, whatever it is, right? I mean, kind of making your kid an outcast if they don't have all this stuff on their phone. You know, it's a tough thing. Of course, parents and kids have been having this discussion probably since Adam and Eve. I don't care if your friends are doing it. That doesn't mean that you're doing it. Just because they do it at their house doesn't mean we have to do it at our house. How many times have you said that? How many times have you heard it? How many times have we all said we're not going to say the same things our parents said, and we find those same things coming out of our mouth when our kids are wanting to do something that we don't want them to do? It's just the way it is, right? It's just that happens from generation to generation. All right, well, you also see now that some of these school systems are going to limit screen time for kids. I think that's a good thing. Anything we can do to get kids to talk to each other, to socialize with each other, to reach out to each other and not be on their screens all the time is really a good thing. There's a lot of data out there about our young people who just don't spend much time together. They don't spend much time interacting together. It's all on screen. Less sex, less friendships, less communal activities. All of those things seem to be suffering at the hands of more screen time. And the first line of defense, I have to keep coming back to this, the first line of defense is for us as parents. I understand how incredibly tough that is because the whole world is addicted to screen time. And your kid's peer group is all addicted to screen time. They all want that, you know, that same thing. And I get it. I understand. But as parents, if our job is really to prepare the next generation, right, that I think we have no choice but to limit this to some degree. I just think it gets harder every day as this stuff gets more and more prevalent. And so one thing maybe we could do is to start limiting some of this in schools and get kids to start talking to each other, get kids to learn to write. I wonder if we're getting to a point where we're going to find kids can't construct a paragraph anymore because they don't have AI. AI is a wonderful tool. Okay, I think Google is a wonderful tool, but I've said this, I mean, old guy alert, I've said this for years. As much as I like Google, and I use Google a lot, and I think it's a great thing, I think there's real value in knowing things, in understanding things in context, and what Google can't really do for you is give you context. It can't place events in real time and how one event is related to another. Can't do that very well. So there's real value in having knowledge. And there are some people who say, well, as long as I've got Google, I don't really need anything. I don't need to know anything. I got Google. No, there's real value in knowing things. Just like there's real value in social connection. There's real value in friendships. All of those things. You and I know this. But screen time is certainly limiting it. So if you have a comment, I'd like to hear from you. You can join us on the iHeart app. You can go to WHAS, hit that red button. You got 30 seconds to comment. Or if you want to pick up the phone and join us, I'd love to hear from you, 571-8484 or 800-444-8484. I think this is a tough challenge for parents. And, you know, it's really kind of a tough challenge for kids in some ways. Comments? I'd like to hear from you. We'll come back after the news. It's Joe Elliott filling in for Leland this morning. It's News Radio 840 WHAS.
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11: Traffic continues to look good. I'm not seeing any accidents or broken downs that are going to slow things down. Traffic on 64 wide open past Grinstead. No trouble at all on the Snyder. Our next report is in 15 minutes. 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
4: I'm WLKY meteorologist Matt Milosevic with a Tuesday forecast. It continues to be hot and humid. Highs will be in the low 90s today, but it'll feel like the triple digits with the high humidity. That heat humidity fuels storm chances late day and into the evening. Some of those storms could have some strong wind gusts with them. We'll see those storms wind down late evening. We're drier overnight with lows in the lower 70s. Highs back into the low 90s with another late day storm threat tomorrow. That's your WLKY forecast. I'm Matt Milosevic.
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13: Fair skies, 85 degrees, but it feels like 97 in downtown Louisville. Good morning, everyone. I'm John Shannon, News Radio 840 WHAS, with a look at your headlines. Following protests over environmental and utility concerns, Louisville Metro Council's Planning and Zoning Commission passed a 6-month ban on new data center developments backed by Mayor Craig Greenberg. Federal authorities announced the seizure of 800 pounds of methamphetamine, marking the largest meth bust in Indiana's history. A Louisville pastor is facing forgery charges after allegedly stealing an elderly woman's property using a fraudulent deed. A federal prosecutor in Kentucky has issued a stark warning, calling the number of child sex cases involving authority figures, quote, alarming.
5: President Donald Trump reportedly used an airport catering truck as cover to secretly board a smaller U.S. military aircraft, while an older Air Force One served as a decoy while leaving from the NATO summit in Turkey last month due to threats of assassination by the Iranian government. More of the Leland Conway Show on the way next. Joe Elliott in the controls today. Your next news update at 11 with Joe Lincoln. 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
3: It's Joe Elliott for Leland of News Radio 840 WHAS. Talking a lot about kids today. In the next hour, Scotty Davenport, the longtime basketball coach who's won everywhere, who has seen. This is the reason I wanted to have Coach Davenport on, because he has kicked every tire there is, right? I mean, the guy has been. Really, he's been involved with so many different kinds of programs, and there's a lot of chatter about the future of college sports and where it's going, and I do want to talk about that somewhat, but I really want to talk about what's best for players. I think almost nobody cares about what's best for players. They just want to keep the beer cold, keep the games good. I get all of that. But at the same time, I think we have some kind of obligation to take care of players as well. And we'll talk about that with Coach Davenport coming up in the next hour of the show here at News Radio 840 WHAS. I did want to talk about a couple of other things, one of which is all of this controversy involving the WNBA, the Women's National Basketball Association, and some of the things that have gone on here recently. It has become a sport in its own right to make fun of the WNBA. And I don't really want to make fun of anybody here, but I do want to say that the WNBA, they sound like a minor league team that has wanted to go major league, has finally done so because of Caitlin Clark and other things, and they just haven't caught up to it yet. There's so many controversies in that league, people not talking about basketball. And really, people should be talking about basketball if it's a basketball league, but everybody's focused on all of this other stuff. Sophie Cunningham, who is a reserve guard for the Indiana Fever, plays on the same team as Caitlin Clark, so she gets some publicity just by the nature of being on Caitlin's team. Sophie Cunningham has been an outspoken podcaster for a while. She plays some, but she is a reserve. She's not a major contributor, and I don't mean that in a negative way, but I mean it is the way it is. But Sophie Cunningham always has a lot to say. And she has talked recently about the transgender issue and said some things that maybe are controversial to some people, and it's gotten a lot of blowback, particularly in the league. There's a lot of people in the league who don't like what she has said about transgender athletes and women and men playing women's sports. And she seems offended that people are asking her about it. But, you know, Sophie, if you take a stand on a hot topic and you have a public job and people are paying attention to what you say and what you do, you're going to be asked about the hot stance that you took. It's just inevitable. People are going to respond to you, and you can't ask people to pay attention to what you do, which is what the WNBA is trying to do. They're trying to draw a crowd, right? They're trying to get people to care about their games. So you can't ask people to pay attention and then get mad when they pay attention. When they say something about something you have said, which you know is going to be very controversial. There's a couple of different layers to this. First of all, Caitlin Clark has been asked about some of these things, and she refuses to get in the middle of it. She says, we're here to play basketball, and people are angry with her about that. They feel like she should represent their point of view, which is really kind of silly when you think about it. Caitlin Clark really is there to play basketball. Caitlin Clark is not there to move mountains with social proclamations and things. That's just not what she's there to do. And I always think it's funny, people who say, well, athletes should just shut up and play. Unless, of course, the athletes agree with you. If the athletes agree with you, it's fine for them to pop off about various things. If they don't, they ought to just shut up and play. So Sophie Cunningham has basically said that men should not play women's sports. That's basically what she said. And okay, I want to be careful here. I don't want to demean anybody. I don't want to insult anybody. I want you to be you, okay? I support you in you being whoever you want to be. But at some point, reason has to prevail, and we have to draw a line here. We can't have men playing on women's teams. We've had two former NBA players who have they want to sign up to be drafted in the WNBA. I mean, it's a great way for them to get their names mentioned and things, and I get that. It's fun, you know. It generates a lot of conversation, and it's great. But they're kind of making a point. Look, I know this is not fashionable, and a lot of people don't want to hear it, and people get mad when you say it, but there are biological differences. Duh. I feel like I shouldn't have to say this. This is so obvious. I don't want to demean anybody. I don't want to keep anybody from doing whatever they want to do, but there are some things that we there's some lines we just can't cross. You be who you want to be, okay? I'm cool with all that, but we can't have women having their having their teams dominated by men, which does not give them a chance to play. And I get it. People say, well, you know, we're all on the spectrum. It's a continuum spectrum, and everybody's a little different. I get all of that. But the differences, I shouldn't even have to say it, right? The physical differences between men and women are what they are. And we have to recognize that. That's why we have a women's team, and that's why we have a men's team. So I don't think what Sophie Cunningham said was really so controversial, and there are people who are trying to make this a

0: Chicago Sky, and she had John Alden. You may have seen this the other day, or have seen you may have seen a clip. I doubt you were watching the game, but the Fever and the Sky played on Saturday. Did you see the clip? It was a pretty hard foul of Sophie Cunningham.
1: I saw the press conference. I think this is the same thing. I saw the press conference clip of the coach not really taking the side of her own players, if that's the same thing we're referring to.
0: Stephanie White, who is the Fever coach, really, while she didn't trash Sophie Cunningham at all, she did say that she used to coach DeJona Carrington, and DeJona is a very hard, scrappy player, and she didn't think that this was really intentional. And Sophie Cunningham essentially said that. I mean, they're trying to turn down the volume. What really got the volume going, though, is when after the game, Carrington tweeted white privilege.
1: Yeah, I did see that.
0: Now, Carrington is black and Cunningham is white. And she was asked about there's a bunch of stuff on Twitter, and then she basically said that the foul didn't have anything to do with white privilege, but she wouldn't really talk about it. Well, if the foul didn't have anything to do with white privilege, why did you bring it up? Why did you say it after the game? And I just think there's this underlying I don't follow the WNBA closely. I do kind of follow the Fever because I'm a Caitlin Clark fan. I think she handles herself well. I really like Caitlin Clark more for what she does off the court than her exploits on the court. I just think she's really classy. She doesn't take the bait. Sometimes I think she maybe doesn't have the joy she once did because she's such a political football. She can't do anything without people criticizing what she does. She can't do anything without people expecting her to weigh in and be their champion for something, and that's not what she's there to do. She's there to play basketball. But this whole white privilege thing, I just think there's so much tension in the league. There's a lot of people who they don't think Caitlin Clark belongs somehow. This is our league. You don't this middle-class white girl who is such a great offensive player really doesn't belong in our league or something. I mean, Caitlin Clark is really your meal ticket. Caitlin Clark has raised all the boats, right? A higher tide will lift all ships. She has raised all of the boats. And people in the WNBA ought to be happy about that. You know, John, if any WNBA story you read, they're almost never about basketball.
1: No, and really going back to the player that decided to just tweet out white privilege or ex-post out white privilege, it doesn't matter what you're – whenever you go to social media as your outlet to vent and say something completely – and calling out white privilege, whether it's true or not, is one thing. But when you're doing that to stir up drama – I think that just shows an immaturity level that a lot of these players have, not just the person who did it, but that's the biggest problem with a lot of these quote unquote professional athletes. A lot of them have not seemingly been trained how to handle themselves as professionals. You deal with your social issues in a different way. You don't take the social media because of something that you don't even know and likely wasn't even caused because of white privilege. Am I making sense here?
0: Yeah, but if you don't want the scrutiny, don't say it.
1: Oh yeah, right. I mean, of course. Yeah, I think those two things go hand in hand.
0: Yeah, if you don't want the blowback and you don't want to talk about it and all that kind of stuff, then don't put yourself out there. I would say the same thing is true for Sophie Cunningham. I mean, she will say things, and then people will ask her about it, and she will, "I'm just here to play basketball." Okay, if you're here to play basketball, that's fine, but it's like throwing a grenade in the middle of things and then saying, "Who, me? What? I didn't do it. I don't know anything about it." I think that whole league just seems they're just not ready for prime time.
1: No, and that's kind of what I mean by the whole professionality of it. It just seems like the WNBA up until the last couple of years, before Caitlin Clark showed up and a few other players, there was never any reason for anybody to tune in. And it's not I hate to say that the basketball just wasn't there, but there was no stars, right? There was no headline grabbers. You now have a couple of those, but the problem is some of these headline grabbers

0: jumpers, they're not grabbing them from what they're doing on the court. They're grabbing on them from what they're saying or doing off the court, or maybe they're doing things on the court that have nothing to do with basketball at all, and it's just complete nonsense is what it is.
1: But, I mean, for Caitlin Clark or Angel Reese or some of these folks who are you know, really good, really accomplished players, I mean, we know the ratings are there. People are watching. People are paying attention. And I think that's a good thing. I think the WNBA, though, is squandering some of this with all of this controversy, and they can't seem to figure out how to turn it down. Am I wrong about this, John? I get the sense, and I have no – I mean, I'm not in the middle of the WNBA stuff, but there's this resentment that players seem to have about Caitlin Clark particularly.
0: And yeah.
1: It just seems silly to me.
0: Well, yeah, it's very silly. I mean, whenever she was in college, I mean, she took women's college basketball to an entire new level, to where you knew that once she got to the WNBA, she was going to do the same thing to that league. It's almost like the players who were in that league before her were... There was a whole, I mean, it's very obvious that there was a big sense of jealousy, and there still is a sense of jealousy that these players were doing this long before she was. She brought all the attention that they've been wanting for that league, but they're jealous that all of it or most of it is going to her. And so it's created this backlash and sometimes, you know, physicality against this particular player on the court. And it's made everything super ugly. Nobody knows how to handle it for whatever reason. There's no maturity, as I said at the beginning of this conversation.
1: Yeah, I just think it's really sad. The Fever do have a game tonight against the New York Mystics, and I think that's going to be, I don't know if it's on Amazon. I think it's on ESPN. Now, they'll get over a million viewers tonight. People will be watching, and Caitlin Clark is having a fairly good season. Kelsey Mitchell is a player who's done incredibly well for the Fever, and I know she's gotten a lot of fans. And you'll see Sophie Cunningham. She doesn't start, but she'll play a little bit, and I'm sure she'll do something at some point to stir up social media again. But I think there's a lot of people who really enjoy the games, but there are as many people, it seems, who just love the controversy of this. And there are some people who just don't like women's sports and they love to ridicule the WNBA. I don't really understand that. I want to ridicule the basketball. I don't know. I don't quite get that. But I do think it's pretty obvious that this league is just not ready for prime time. There's a lot of chatter about maybe replacing the commissioner, the PR team, and all that goes with that. And I think that might be something that's down the road for at the end of the season. I think there might be some big changes because they really squander a lot of opportunities. There's a reported incident. The commissioner was invited on the Dan Patrick Show, which is, you know, a national TV and radio show and stuff, and said yes and then said no. And it's just, they just don't seem ready for the big time. And it's unfortunate because this is their real opportunity right now to make something happen. All right, we're going to come back in just a couple of minutes. Scotty Davenport is going to join us in a few minutes. We're going to talk about college sports, not just basketball, but college sports and kind of where it is right now. And Scotty has so many interesting things to say. He and I are not going to agree on some of this, but I wanted to have him on for several reasons. One, because he's always got interesting things to say. He's always well thought out, and I think he cares deeply about college athletes. So that is a can't miss. I'm really looking forward to talking to him, and we'll do it after the news on News Radio 840 WHAS.
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4: Traffic continues to look good. I'm not seeing any accidents or broken downs that are going to slow things down. Traffic on 64 wide open past Grinstead. No trouble at all on the Snyder. Our next report is in 15 minutes. 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
4: Other than a couple of broken dents, which are over on the shoulder and out of the way, I'm not seeing any major time delays at all to deal with right now. 65's doing fine at the Watterson. Same is true for 64 and 71. Our next report is in 15 minutes. 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
26: I'm WLKY meteorologist Matt Milosevic with a Tuesday forecast. It continues to be hot and humid. Highs will be in the low 90s today, but it'll feel like the triple digits with the high humidity. That heat humidity fuels storm chances late day and into the evening. Some of those storms could have some strong wind gusts with them. We'll see those storms wind down late evening. We're drier overnight with lows in the lower 70s. Highs back into the low 90s with another late day storm threat tomorrow. That's your WLKY forecast. I'm Matt Milosevic.
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27: It's 11:01, mostly sunny skies and 86 degrees with a real feel of 97. Good morning, I'm Joe Lincoln. Residents across Louisville are weighing in on proposed changes to the Metro Land Development Code that could restrict or ban data centers based on their size and location. A public hearing was held at the Kentucky Center for African American Heritage Monday night, where residents said all they need from the process is transparency. Lindsay Gray with Sharp Objects 5 spoke to WLKY.
28: We want a one-year moratorium at a bare minimum and time to research, and then also we want them to bring their own power. We want the buffer zone much larger than it is. 500 square feet is nothing.
27: The changes would require evidence that developers would bear all energy and construction costs. The Louisville Metro Planning Commission will meet on August 20th at the Old Jail Auditorium, where commissioners will make recommendations for Metro Council to adopt, amend, or send the proposal back to the planning office for more work. Just 2 weeks after being named the Post 3 Trooper of the Year by the Kentucky State Police, one trooper is now facing DUI charges. Tyler Walters was charged with driving under the influence and having an open alcoholic beverage container in a motor vehicle on Friday in Hardin County. He's been with KSP for 2 years. Last month, he was named the 2025 Trooper of the Year for Post 3, which is located in Bowling Green. However, he's now assigned to KSP Post 4 in Elizabethtown. He's scheduled to be arraigned on August 31st. The presidents of two major medical associations are calling President Trump's new executive order on childhood vaccines dangerous. American Academy of Pediatrics President Dr. Andrew Racine calls the order disheartening and dangerous.
29: This is just going to make it more and more difficult for people to get the vaccines that they need.
27: Trump says the executive order calls for splitting the childhood MMR vaccine for measles, mumps, and rubella into three shots. The order would also push for childhood immunizations to be administered at separate medical visits instead of one visit. Dr. Willie Underwood of the American Medical Association says the order puts children's health at risk. He says decisions about vaccines should be driven by rigorous scientific evidence. Exercising in really hot weather can be dangerous, but it can be done with precautions. Scott Pringle reports.
0: Laura Marsh, the head of sports medicine fellowship at Texas A&M University, recommends exercising in the morning and evening on really hot days.
1: Most importantly is to find a cool space. And so either get in the shade, preferably get into an air-conditioned situation, hydrate. Cool cloths, cool water.
0: She says once the temperature is over 90 for a heat index, that's when the concern starts going up. But 103 for heat index really increases the risk of heat illness and heat injury. Marsh says folks should not be out exercising in the sun for probably more than 30 minutes when the heat index hits triple digits. I'm Scott Pringle.
27: 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I'm Joe Lincoln, News Radio 840 WHAS.
2: Good morning, it's Joe Elliott in for Leland at News Radio 840 WHAS. We're going to talk about college sports in this hour of the show. The protection for college sports, that act is rolling through the Senate. Well, it's actually stalled in the Senate. We'll see what happens when they come back in mid-September. I think if it passes, it's more likely that it will pass after the elections when they get back together in December. And then we'll see what Congress says about that. At that point, it has to go through the Senate, through the House, and the president has indicated certainly that he will sign it. I don't know that that's going to pass. There's a lot of provisions in it which are really interesting, and maybe we'll talk about a little bit if time permits. But I wanted to talk about sort of the broader issue of college sports right now and just kind of figure out where we are on this. I have some strong feelings about this. I've been a college sports fan all my life, but I think this is really on the top level now. College sports is really professional sports. I know many people disagree with me on this, but look, if a kid goes to a couple of different high schools and he goes to four different colleges in 4 years, he's just chasing the money, that's professional sports to me. I don't see that you can call it anything else. That is professional sports. Doesn't care about the academics, going for the biggest dollars. That is aided by the adults who are all trying to get this kid to come to a particular school for the biggest dollars, knowing that he very well may leave next year. I mean, that's the way the system works. I'm glad that players are getting paid. I think that we need to pay attention to players, and we need to take care of players. And I really see adults doing some things that I find really disturbing. Not to get too far into it, but have you heard of this kid, Brandon Sorsby? This is the young man who was apparently a really good quarterback. He was going to play at Texas Tech. Turns out he's got some real issues. He gambled on his own team. He said by his own admission that he had a gambling addiction. Texas Tech, who I think under ordinary circumstances would not want this kid to play, well, now they did want him to play because he could play quarterback for them. He could improve their team. And they, in fact, even they were able to get the Attorney General of Texas to send threatening letters to other conference members to say, this kid should play, and we're going to take action against anyone who challenges that, essentially. Now, fortunately, sanity prevailed, and Brandon Sorsby is not going to play, and I hope that he gets the help that he needs, and he will be included in the NFL supplemental draft next season. But we're seeing schools chasing dollars, we're seeing kids chasing dollars, and I just think the days that we all remember are pretty much over. You know what I think is so sad about this is, and clearly, if my kid could play, was a big-time player, would I like for him to get $3 or $4 or $5 million for a season? Of course I would. Anybody would. But I want to send my kid to a school where the coach models how to navigate a tough life. You know, Bill Curry, who used to coach here at the University of Kentucky, said 30 years ago a statement that I have always remembered. He said, a good coach can take players places they didn't know they could go. Think about that. A good coach takes players places they didn't know they could go. See, that's what I want the college experience to be for a kid. Now, yeah, of course, I want them to make money. I want them to get their future set up and all of that kind of stuff. But there are, believe it or not, you and I, there are some things that are more important than money. It ain't ninth or tenth, okay? I'll be the first one to say. But there are some things in life that may be more important. And I want a coach who's going to role model how to handle a successful life, who's going to show by example how you handle a win, a loss, adversity. I want them to get kids to believe that pushing through a tough situation can result in growth for them. There's so many intangibles that coaches, that role models can teach kids. And you know this is true. If you have a good teacher, if you have a good coach, you know what a profound difference it can make in a kid's life. My kid played high school football for 4 years. He'll never make a dime playing football, but the lessons he learned while learning how to play football were just invaluable, and they helped him for the rest of his life. Well, Scotty Davenport is a guy who pays attention to players. He's cared about players forever. He and I've had conversations about these things over the years. And while we may disagree on some issues, I wanted to have Scotty Davenport on the air because he really cares about players, and because he's kicked every tire. He has seen this from so many different levels, as a high school coach where he won championships, as a college coach at major programs and also at an emerging program. The guy's seen it from every different angle, and I thought there's no better guy to talk about these things than Scotty Davenport. Coach, thank you so much for spending some time to talk about this morning. And I want to start after my rant here. I want to give you a chance to say whatever you want to say to get started, and then we'll talk about some issues. But what are your thoughts as you sort of approach this whole convoluted issue of college sports and where we should go next?
3: Well, Joe, first of all, thank you. I mean, I've been a follower of you I'm probably the president of the Joe Elliott fan club.
2: Well, thank you.
3: No, there's no doubt. You know, Joe, I'm going to start to give everybody a reference point, and I'll use you as an example. And when I give corporate presentations, I use this because there is a big picture here. You know, we go right to the – you mentioned the $4 to $5 million guy. Okay, not NAA, not
2: right.
3: Junior college.
2: Right.
3: I'm going to reference NCAA Division I, NCAA Division II, NCAA Division III, men and women. United States, NCAA, how many – as of September, last September, after everybody had enrolled in school, September 25, do you want to guess how many student athletes are in the NCAA Division 1, 2, 3, men and women, all levels?
2: Wow, there are thousands, obviously, but I wouldn't hazard a guess.
3: Yes. Wow. In last September's census, there was 554,000.
2: Holy moly.
3: Okay, but that's 554,000 that are benefiting from the things you just detailed. Attention to detail. Teamwork. Perseverance.
2: Right.
3: Passion. It brings things out in young people that would never, ever come out in them. Because,
2: Coach, we're not just born with this stuff. We have to learn it. We have to see it role modeled.
3: When right? you're a part of something bigger than you.
2: Right.
3: It brings things out in you. I was speaking to some coaches last week, and you talk about a thing like a free throw. How simple is that? It's a 15-foot unguarded shot with a 10-second time limit when they hand you the ball. How simple could that be, right? But if you shoot that with 1 second on the clock and a championship on the line, that's very difficult.
2: Mm-hmm.
3: Okay, how do you prepare for that? Well, the first lesson you learn in coaching, regardless of the sport or the level, there's more than one way to be successful. First lesson you learn. But I never shot a free throw. Our team never shot a free throw in practice that we didn't shoot it for each other. Because in a game, that's what you're doing. So if I've got 15 players on the roster and Joe Elliott, Joe, get on the line. And those 14 teammates are looking you in the eye. If you hit it, we go to the next drill. If you miss it, we all run. Then you shoot again. If you miss it, we double the run. If you miss it again, we triple the run. But when you stand at that line, Joe, who are you shooting for?
2: Shooting for the team. I have to be shooting for the team.
3: Those are the 14 guys.
2: Absolutely.
3: That's right. That's right. That's who you're shooting for. Well, in the bigger picture of life, that's how life's going to be. You're going to work with and for others. And why not teach that? Everybody references now they have a trainer or they have a specialist coach or they may have a mental awareness coach and they may have an AAU coach and then a high school coach. Well, you know, those are all realities. And I've had people come up to me and they say, Coach, my son's really, really talented. And he's really got a chance. And he plays for this summer team and this high school team. And this individual's his personal trainer, on and on and on. Where should he be thinking about going? And my answer, Joe, blows him away. And I look him in the eye and I said, wherever he can find the greatest teammates. And the reason I say that, when you leave that huddle with that one possession on the line for a championship, is that trainer, is that summer coach, that high school coach, nobody, who's with you? Who's going to leave that huddle with you? Your teammates. And this is the bigger picture of 554,000 NCAA athletes. That I heard you talking in depth about the WNBA. And I think they've gotten away from it's bigger than you.
2: Yes.
3: And this is the power that I experienced at all levels of sports. And Joe, I love this part of it. My first 2 years as a coach, 1978 to 80, I was the JV basketball coach at Aarons High School. Joe, you're probably too young. Do you know where Aarons High School was?
2: What? No.
3: It's on the corner of First and Chestnut, First and Muhammad Ali.
2: Okay.
3: It's now the Brown School. It was Aarons High School. They closed the school in 1980. They closed it. I will say this. It was the most segregated school, I will argue with anyone, in the state of Kentucky. When you say segregated, people immediately jump to race, right? It was segregated economically. Our school was made up of students from housing projects, from Portland. It was totally an inner city school. My next year, I'm the JV coach, 1980-81, at Ballard High School, one of the most affluent schools in the state of Kentucky.
2: Right.
3: And what did I experience, no matter your level, economic level, sports brought people together. I experienced that my first years of coaching. And then 47 years later, it defined my whole life. But it taught you real life consequences.
2: Well, see, Coach.
3: Another question. So how have we gotten to where we are? How did we get here?
2: Well, but I just want to back up for a second. You're not just a basketball coach. You're teaching life. You're teaching life skills. You're teaching coping skills. That's what a really good coach does.
3: Sports will teach life's lessons.
2: Right. No offense. It ain't about basketball. I mean, of course it's about basketball, but it's about all the things you learn as you're getting better at playing basketball or football or whatever it is.
3: Let's use the positive. Young man comes to Bellarmine University. That is a commercial for his life. Every time he puts that uniform on, home or away, be it through a live stream, be it in person, interacting with a fan, who knows? That's his commercial for life that's his resume, who he can impress.
2: Right.
3: Joe, I am very, very, very proud. Our staff at Bellarmine, 2 years prior to NIL, I thought we were way ahead of the game. We were very, very aggressive in developing paid internships. Norton Healthcare, ISCO, Morgan Stanley, Humana, Cook and Reeves. I mean, we had incredible paid internships. Prior to their junior year, 20 to 25 hours a week, 12 weeks in the summer. Prior to their senior year, the same. Now, you graduate from Bellarmine on the Saturday, 1 week after the Kentucky Derby. If you have a chance to play professionally overseas, do it. Do it. But you're doing it with a Bellarmine degree in your pocket. Now, our plan was, if you do not play, that same Bellarmine degree and that internship on that Monday after you graduate on Saturday is going to begin your future with Norton, with Morgan Stanley, with ISCO, with Humana. That's going to begin your life.
2: Coach
3: Joe, you hear the word culture all the time, right?
2: Right.
3: In sports. I never used it. I never used it one time. I use the word program, and we define that as a plan academically, a plan athletically, and in this day and age, a plan socially.
2: I think the issue, though, for a lot of kids who are playing major college football or basketball, coach, they don't seem to care about all that. I understand they want the money. They want to chase the money. And the universities are willing to write them checks. I'll go to the University of wherever this year. I'll make my $2 million. If I have a good year, I'll make $3 or $4 million going to the next university next year and so on. There are kids now who go to four different universities in 4 years. You can't tell me that's about academic or it's about program. It's about ringing your cash register. That's really kind of where we are. And fans seem to – We've got programs now. You get 9 new players on the basketball team. You get 45 new players on the football team. Fans don't seem to care as long as the teams win.
3: Well, this is where I worry about the young people. And I wonder, how did we get here? Well, you know, growing up 47 years in athletics as a coach, the leaders oftentimes were former coaches. They were former athletic administrators. They right. understood a college or a high school locker room, a college campus, a residence hall on campus. They understood young people, the battles, the challenges, the difficulties. Well, what scares me is now the influence seems to be attorneys, marketing individuals, and accountants. Well, they don't know a locker room. You mentioned a player going to four schools in 4 years. Joe, there are players adding in into their high school careers. They're playing in 7 schools in 7 years.
2: Yeah.
3: Okay. What about the camaraderie of a locker room? I'll mention a name. He won't mind. We recruited a young man named Al Davis. He's now an assistant coach at Bellarmine. Al Davis had never been east of the Mississippi River. He's from Colorado. His mother was an assistant principal in elementary school. He had a twin brother and another brother. Al Davis came to Bellarmine from a junior college and had an unbelievable career, an extraordinary teammate. Al Davis's mother, 3 weeks after he was married, he married a Bellarmine volleyball player, They have started a family of three. Al Davis's mother, at 54, tragically passed away of cancer. I went to the wedding, and I told my wife, we're going to sit in the very last seat. I want to sit. I said, we're going to sit in the last seat. And I looked up there, and there were seven people in his wedding, two brothers and five Bellarmine teammates from Indianapolis, Cincinnati, Louisville, Bullitt County, and Maysville, Kentucky. He never knew one of them until he stepped on that campus.
2: Yeah, yeah.
3: His mother dies 3 weeks prior to his getting married, the greatest day, arguably, in his life at that point. But it was a difficult day, losing your mother 3 weeks before. But who stood up there next to him, those five teammates?
2: Coach,
3: if
2: I need to take
3: four schools. If he's in four schools 4 years, that doesn't happen. Yeah, go ahead.
2: I understand. No, I need to keep the sales department happy here. Let me take a quick break. We'll come right back. More with Coach Scotty Davenport next on News Radio 840 WHAS.
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36: Eastbound Snyder continues to be a slow go thanks to a work crew that has the right lane blocked just after you get past Bardstown Road. Better news on the Snyder's ramp from Westport Road, now open again after a broken down blocked it earlier. Our next report is in 15 minutes. 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
37: I'm WLKY meteorologist Matt Milosevic with a Tuesday forecast. It continues to be hot and humid. Highs will be in the low 90s today, but it'll feel like the triple digits with the high humidity. That heat humidity fuels storm chances late day and into the evening. Some of those storms could have some strong wind gusts with them. We'll see those storms wind down late evening. We're drier overnight with lows in the lower 70s. Highs back into the low 90s with another late day storm threat tomorrow. That's your WLKY forecast. I'm Matt Milosevic.
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0: It's 11:33. Mostly sunny skies and 87 degrees with a real feel of 99. Good morning, I'm Joe Lincoln. A Kentucky band director has been arrested and charged with more than a dozen counts of sexual abuse. 34-year-old Adam McCray, the band director for Marion County Public Schools, was arrested yesterday and charged with 17 counts of first-degree sexual abuse. KSP said that in May, it was asked to help investigate McCray about allegations of sexual contact with at least two juvenile students. They add that he was employed by Marion County High School as a teacher and band director at the time of the alleged offenses. He was indicted on August 6th and is currently being held at the Marion County Detention Center. Some House Democrats want the biggest names in AI to testify on Capitol Hill. Rory O'Neill reports.
1: Concerned about reports of AI models going rogue and breaking free of their testing environments, some House Democrats are asking Speaker Mike Johnson to schedule hearings. They want AI CEOs and other executives to answer under oath questions about the threats posed by AI development and potential implications for American safety and security. AI breaches have been confirmed by tech giants, including Anthropic and OpenAI. I'm Rory O'Neill.
0: 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I'm Joe Lincoln, News Radio 840 WHAS.
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9: It's Joe Elliott in for Leland this morning at News Radio 840 WHAS. Coach Scotty Davenport is here. We're talking about a number of different things. Really, the college experience for athletes. Coach, I want to go back for just a minute. The story you told about Al Davis, really, frankly, it kind of choked me up, because to share just a quick personal story, my son played high school football for 4 years. In his freshman year of college, his mom, my wife, passed away. And It just chokes me up to talk about it. The kids who he played football with, who showed up at that funeral in mass to support my boy, was just amazing. It still touches me to this day. And my point in telling you that story is I understand the value of teammates. That he and some of those guys are still on a text group. They go to each other's weddings. They look out for each other. They help each other. I mean, this is many, many years later, and they are still looking out for each other, and I think we'll look out for each other for the rest of their lives. And that is an intangible that is very difficult to create, and I am profoundly grateful that my son has that. And so I just want to say I get it, man. I understand what you're saying when you talk about that. But my question would be, is there a way to preserve that kind of thing? Maybe for the Division II or III athletes there is, for the NAIA athletes there is, for the major college football or basketball players who are encouraged to chase the money and all of that kind of stuff, is there a way to preserve that kind of experience for those kids?
4: Yes, there is a way. And the only way, though, is to reemphasize the value of an education. That's the only way. Joe, there's just under 5,800 Division I basketball, men's basketball players. Just under, it varies on roster size, between 5,700 and 5,800.
9: Okay.
4: There's 360 active NBA players in the world. 360.
9: Right.
4: You have no chance. You have no chance. And if we could, you know, we could talk 3 hours about compensating college athletes. But why can't they go? Why can't they do both?
9: Well, yeah, that's my question. Is there a way to do that? Because, again, there are some things that are more, I would argue there are some things, particularly at that age, there are some things that are more valuable than the dollars.
4: Yes. Yes. And it's on the responsibility of the adults.
9: Yes.
4: Be it parents, be it athletic administrators, coaches. It's very, very difficult, Joe, to be a young person. You think about it. They make more decisions in a day with life consequences than people like you and I made in a month. And when I said we had a plan, we didn't believe in culture. We believed in a program, and that was a plan academically, athletically, and socially. Those pressures that come now, it is our responsibility to put those athletes first in terms of their best interest. I mean, when there's 554,000, you know, NCAA athletes who have opportunities that's going to pay off. I gave a talk the other day to these high school coaches. Joe, do you realize their incoming freshmen, if you do the math, their incoming freshmen are going to work in the world somewhere between the year 2077 2080.
9: Yeah, yeah.
4: Okay, that's our responsibility. So that's our responsibility. I hate that about your wife, but to hear that about your son and those benefits, see, you can't put a number. You name NIL numbers. You can't put a number of value on that.
9: Coach, that's going to benefit him for the rest of his life. I mean, it just is.
4: Yes.
9: And that is an intangible. How do we quantify that? What's the dollar value of that? I don't know, but I'm smart enough to know that it is more significant than the money.
4: You know, Joe, there's so many life lessons that we can teach through athletics. I mentioned three things. I mentioned passion and dedication and attention to detail. But, you know, these things are going to pay off the rest of your life. And, you know, Joe, you mentioned that in his reference of his teammates, and they stay connected. Two of the greatest things I've ever done in my life as a coach. I mean, I coached 47 years. One of our former players on the 1988 state championship team at Ballard, Eric Gathright, our starting center, his son was in our basketball camp at Bellarmine. And we're sitting there with June watching his son play. And he goes, Coach, let's get all the guys together. And he and I kind of launched this little idea. And this was probably 5 years ago. And we brought the 88 state champions back together on a Friday night in the fall at my house. He calls me on Wednesday night and says, Coach, you got to get out there Friday night. We got a problem. I said, what's wrong? And he just kept stumbling around. I said, what's wrong? The players didn't want to have any wives or significant others because none of them went to Ballard. And they were afraid they'd want to leave. Oh, I don't know anybody. Come on, let's leave. Joe, it's one of the greatest things I ever did in my life as a coach. And just so you know, for the record, they left my house at 2:40 a.m. I gave each one of them. I had laid on a DVD the in the national, the state championship in 88. And I had a radio call, a statewide radio call laid on top of it. And that's something you couldn't just get. You would have thought I gave them a Rolex watch.
9: Oh, yeah, I'm sure.
4: I have Allen Houston, who's an executive vice president with the New York Knicks after, you know, 15 years in the NBA, with a guy that worked at GE 32 years, with this guy, that guy. And it was one of the greatest things I've ever done as a coach. They're 50 years old. It was so much fun. The next year, we had the 2011 national champions from Bellarmine at my house, and every one of them brought their wife because they all met them in college.

0: to hear. And there may be one in their ear telling them what they need to hear. That is a challenge. Two, they have to make a very difficult decision because of the social pressures. That teacher, that coach, that administrator, are they doing it for me? Are they doing it to me?
1: Yeah, it's a great point. You know, Coach,
0: that's difficult.
1: I've got to share just a quick story, and I'm sure you know this story, but there are many people who will not. This is many years ago. There was a kid who was playing high school football, and he developed some vision problems, and it was not going to get any better. In fact, it was likely to deteriorate. He decided he was going to quit. He was going to go work at the town factory. He could make a good living there. His football coach called him in and said, "You are not going to quit school. This is not going to happen. Starting today, you're going to show up. These are still your teammates. You're going to be the team manager. You're going to help me coach. You're going to do anything that needs to be done." The kid's parents backed up the coach on this, which is what happened in those days. That kid went on to college. I'm sure you know this story. That kid went on to college. He was interested in football and basketball. Then became a college basketball coach, then became an NBA coach, and then became probably the most famous college basketball commentator of our time, and that, of course, is Dickie V, baby, Dick Vitale. He got it. Would that story be possible in 2026? I'm not sure that it would, and when Dick Vitale tells that story, he talks about how important it was that that coach was in his life to steer him in the right direction. Now there are so many, as you say, there are so many people in a kid's ear telling them how great they are, and let's get your ESPN highlight reel together, and you know, you can pretty much do what you want, and if things get tough, you can just go somewhere else.
0: Joe, I use the slogan, it takes everybody all the time, right? At your home, your neighborhood, your community, your third grade class, our community, our city, our country, our nation. You know what, Joe? We're in year five. Bellarmine's a very prestigious school. It's not inexpensive. And 5 years ago, we created a Davenport Family Scholarship. The Davenport Family Scholarship, we have one event Wednesday prior to the Kentucky Derby. It will approach being endowed long after I'm long gone, my wife's gone, Doug won't be coaching there. You know who that scholarship's for, Joe?
1: Tell me.
0: Our student managers.
1: Wow.
0: That's who it's for. The Davenport Family Scholarship benefits our student managers. Nobody knows this. The controversies that he faced and the challenges. Marty Polio, it was difficult. I worked for his father both at the University of Louisville and at Virginia Commonwealth University. Marty Polio's undergraduate degree was from Indiana University. He was Bob Knight's student manager. Then he led 97,000 students, 17,000 yeah. employees. See, Joe, there's such a big picture of using sports. And now your challenges that you just brought up to these young people is don't let the sport use you. Use it.
1: But, Coach, we're asking these people, young people, to make decisions that in many cases they're just not prepared for it. They may or may not have role models in some cases. Plus, this is, man, if you're going to lay all this on an 18-year-old, I mean, this is difficult for a 48-year-old to get through. For an 18-year-old who does not have the life experience and perspective, man, we're asking a lot.
0: Joe, I lost my father when I was 9 years old on Halloween Day at 1:15 in the afternoon, 15 feet from me, of a heart attack. I had a mother from Greene County, Kentucky, with an elementary school education, ran her own beauty business, salon business for 43 years. Okay, I had to make decisions. Teachers, coaches, principals, assistant principals, counselors, athletic directors. I mean, I owe them my whole life. But it can be done. It can be done. It's so much more difficult now because the young people have so many challenges. We have to be there for them. We have to. That's hard. It's hard. I'm coaching at Ballard High School.

0: I got a 1-year-old and a 3-year-old at home, a mother-in-law with, Alzheimer's. It's a challenge. We have to put these young people first. They need us. But at the end of the day, a lot of questions in society, isn't there? We need them. We need them. We
1: Well,
0: got to get them ready because they're going to be the answer.
1: Coach, this is exactly why I wanted to have you on, because you do put players first and you do care about young people, and it's easy to get lost in all these other issues. I don't want to forget about the players. I don't want to forget about the thousands of kids who are going through school every year, understanding that the challenges are different, but in one way the challenges are very much the same. Okay? How do we how do we prepare for life? How do we role model getting through difficult situations so that kids can understand, can learn from it? Anyway, I really do appreciate your time today. Thank you so much for doing this.
0: Thank you, Joe. It was an honor, and I do. I worry about the young people. I do. We need them. We need them.
1: Well, there's just so many things so many things to focus on. I'm glad we had a chance to focus on this one today. Coach, thanks very much. Coach Scotty Davenport, he has done it all. I mean, this is a guy who has, as I said a little earlier today, he has kicked every tire. And I appreciate that so much. He's been at the high school level. He's been at the college level. He transitioned one program into a Division I program. And of course, you know what I'd like to do? I'd like to spend a couple hours with him talking about his days with Rick Pitino and Denny Crum and Tubby Smith. And I mean, the guy has just had so many really interesting experiences and can talk about this from so many different points, so many different aspects. And it's great to get his perspective on all of that. So coming up tomorrow, we're going to talk about some city issues. There's a lot going on in the city, which we will get to. We're also going to get your, maybe take your temperature on kind of where we are in Iran. I do want to talk about this. I know it's frustrating. I know it's difficult for a lot of us to make sense of it, but I want to at least make an attempt. Clay and Buck are coming up in just a couple of minutes. The news is next on News Radio 840 WHAS.

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2: Eastbound Snyder continues to be a slow go thanks to a work crew that has the right lane blocked just after you get past Bardstown Road. Better news on the Snyder's ramp from Westport Road, now open again after a broken down blocked it earlier. Our next report is in 15 minutes. Chuck Ingram, News Radio 840 WHAS.
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20: Decision day in six states. I'm Lisa Brady, Fox News. In South Carolina, it's a special primary to replace the late Senator Lindsey Graham as the GOP Senate nominee.
21: Lindsey was amazing. I will never fill his shoes. No one can ever fill his shoes. And I don't just expect it to be handed to me.
20: Senator Darlene Graham, appointed to finish her brother's term, just voted in Lexington, facing nine other candidates. So she expects a runoff in 2 weeks and hopes to be in it, also countering critics who question her experience.
21: I've worked for 30 years for the state of South Carolina. I ran a state agency. I turned it from a struggling agency into a national model. I think that's great experience to bring to the table.
20: Graham calls affordability her number one issue. In Wisconsin, socialist Francesca Hong says she's ready to unite Democrats if she wins today's primary for governor.
22: I think what people of our state are ready for, the good people of Wisconsin, are ready for a government that actually puts them first, not Trump.
20: She describes democratic socialism as putting people first, but has recently retreated from some past positions. Outgoing Governor Tony Evers has endorsed Milwaukee County Executive David Crowley. Congressman Tom Tiffany considered the likely GOP nominee. Four other states also have primaries today. An American is freed by Russia. Marine veteran Robert Gilman, held for more than 4 years.
23: The 32-year-old American teacher was arrested in 2022 and convicted of beating a police officer and later convicted of assaulting a prison official. His sentence was extended to 10 years. Officials say Gilman has been in a disassociative stupor for 47 days after suffering abuse in prison and was moved to a civilian hospital and hooked up to a feeding tube before his release. Gilman was one of eight Americans believed to remain in Russian custody.
20: Fox's Jared Halpern at the White House. Advocates warning Gilman is near death. 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
13: 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I believe we have Abdul. Well, you know what? Let's get to some of these calls. I need you guys all to be quick if you want me to get through all of them. David in Davis County, Utah.
14: Afternoon, guys. I think you're both correct. One, it may have been a canary trap. And two, the man pad threat in that region. And as I told your screener, when this made the news, watching CBS Evening News with Tony DeCopel and looking at the video and then double checking some photos, there's an IR countermeasures that's installed on the older VC-25A. I saw it on the flight line when President Clinton visited Luke Air Force Base and recognized what it was then. And the video and photos of the new VC-25B bridge, it does not have that similar system installed above each of the engines on the back of the pylons. And if just looking at the photos, both of you and listeners could look at the external photos, have an idea of what's installed. But if that leaker passed on other and in more detail information, drop the hammer on them. That's it, guys. Oh, and it's an ALQ 204 Matador, if anybody, the technology nerds, are going to go running around online to find it.
13: There you go. That seems super, super specific, Buck, on what exactly the protective mechanisms are. I am out tomorrow. Got a family member having a medical procedure. Everything should be fine. But I will be back on Thursday. You've got a solo. Thanks for listening.
11: 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Clay Travis and Buck Sexton.
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23: Heading out this afternoon, a serious crash working up on Taylor's Road at Bardstown Road. Injury accident, police, fire, and EMS working that. Also, we have accidents working at Preston and Phillips Lane, Algonquin, Colorado. Also, Shelby Road and Wilmington Avenue. Kirstman Parkway and Bunsen, a crash. Another one, Shelby Road near the Waterson Expressway, a multiple vehicle accident working there. And then we have another crash working 65 northbound at the ramp to the Waterson Expressway eastbound. Our next report in 10 minutes. 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
24: I'm WLKY meteorologist Suzanne Horgan. We are looking at a hot and humid day for today. Temperatures climb into the lower 90s. Heat index values closer to 100, even a little bit hotter than that. We also have to keep our eyes peeled for the potential of some strong to maybe even severe storms as we head later today and into tonight. Some strong wind gusts will be the main concern. Overnight down to 73 degrees. We'll still look at the risk of some scattered showers and storms on your Wednesday with highs in the lower 90s. I'm WLKY meteorologist Suzanne Horgan.
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25: Clock. Partly cloudy skies, 93 degrees. I'm Paul Miles.
0: City officials today unveiling a new design for the Belvedere in downtown Louisville.
1: And one of the things about the Belvedere, it's been hidden from our entire city. Here we will have a welcoming new feature that everybody knows this is something that you want to see, that draws you in from the heart of downtown Louisville right here on Main Street.
0: Mayor Greenberg says the reimagined Belvedere will include a large pavilion and performance stage. Layla George is the project director.
3: Our idea is that when it's not being used for events, there's a lot of flexible seating. People can use it for gathering. It will also be an appropriate size for, as the mayor mentioned, yoga classes, toddler story times, things like that, as well as large enough to accommodate the Louisville Orchestra.
0: Work to repair the aging parking garage below the Belvedere will begin this fall. The Belvedere will be closed for construction after Derby in 2027, with plans to reopen it in 2030. A Kentucky State Police trooper is facing a drunk driving charge just weeks after being named Trooper of the Year. Scott Hooper has more.
4: KSP Trooper Tyler Walters was arrested Friday in Hardin County. He was charged with driving under the influence while having an open alcoholic beverage container in a car. Court records show his blood alcohol level was 0.083. Last month, Walters was named the 2025 Trooper of the Year for Post 3 in Bowling Green. He's now assigned to KSP Post 4 in Elizabethtown. Walters was also recently recognized by Mothers Against Drunk Driving for his efforts in arresting impaired drivers. Walters was initially held at the Hardin County Detention Center, then released. He's scheduled to be arraigned in district court on August 31st. I'm Scott Hooper.
0: More than 200 people in Colombia are confirmed to have died after yesterday's magnitude 7.4 earthquake rocked the country. The epicenter, roughly 200 miles west of the capital city of Bogota, with reports it could be felt in parts of Venezuela, Ecuador, and Panama. Officials estimate more than 2,700 people are missing. The man accused of killing UnitedHealthcare CEO Brian Thompson has appeared in state court ahead of his trial's start next month. Lawyers for Luigi Mangione are trying to get approval for a live broadcast of the trial, while the judge approved an overflow courtroom for more people to have access. Mangione's state murder trial scheduled to start September 8th, with a federal trial set for next year. A covert operation to get President Trump out of Turkey following last month's NATO summit. It involved an elaborate deception amid fears of threats from Iran. Fox's Tanya J. Powers has more.
5: President Trump secretly used a military jet to leave the NATO summit, not an older version of Air Force One, according to reporting from the New York Times. After saying publicly that he would leave Turkey on a legacy Air Force One for, quote, old time's sake, instead of the luxury plane donated by Qatar, he was spirited out of the powder blue 747 in a catering container to a military jet and taken to Britain. Upon arrival, he secretly got back on the older plane and disembarked in front of reporters, walking to the new plane, which he flew back to Washington. Reporters on the older plane were not told that the president was not on board with them and had flown to Britain on another plane, leaving them and some White House staff members to be unknowing decoys. Tanya J. Powers, Fox News.
0: $1 billion is up for grabs in tomorrow night's Powerball lottery drawing. The jackpot hit the mark earlier today after there was no grand prize winner in Monday night's drawing. Checking Wall Street, stocks are lower this afternoon. The Dow is down 190 points. The S&P 29, the NASDAQ down about 1%, 187 points. More news at 3:30. 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
9: I'm not going to be one of those idiots who wins the Powerball and says, I'm going to keep my job. I'm going to stay at my job. This is nice. I mean, that will put a few more dollars in my pocket. Maybe I'll be able to afford to take my folks on down to, you know, some fancy vacation like the Smoky Mountains. We'll do something like that. But then I'm coming right back to work. I don't want to leave my job. Yeah, you're going to leave your job if you wind up. What did you say, Miles? It's $1 billion now?
13: $1 billion. Yep, $1 billion.
2: with a B. So after taxes and the cutaway and you take the instant, you're going to wind up with about $40 million. I'm kidding. But it's, you know.
0: What was it? 300 something, I think, is the cash option. Three something.
2: And then the tax that away.
0: What?
2: And
0: then, yeah, so what? 40%, something like that.
2: You have 150, 170 million.
0: It's still pretty good.
2: It's strong, but they always go, $1 billion. Well, not really. Anyway, don't be one of those people who says, I'm going to keep my job. That's just crazy. Hi, Rachel.
0: Would you give a week's? Would you give a notice that you're leaving, or would you just quit?
2: I think I would just text you and Rachel at about midnight. Say, hey, you got a crash dummy you can put in that chair tomorrow.
7: That would be. Oh, we'll just have Paul Miles do the whole show. How's that?
0: We'll just play the best of forever and ever and ever.
2: Well, no, that'd be live. That'd be a thin file. Yeah, that's all good. Anyway, best of luck. I meant when I heard this morning that no one won, I thought, I got to get one of those tickets, and then I forgot about it.
0: You know, the odds are like 1 in 252 million that you win, but being in this business as long as we have seen those winners, and we have interviewed those winners.
2: Yeah.
0: And been to their news conferences, so yeah, it can happen.
2: But didn't that last Kentucky winner, the big one, didn't he just, his life just went sideways?
0: He's had some trouble with the law.
2: He got arrested in Florida, then arrested again. It's like, dude, what? Hire a handler. You know how Taylor Swift walks around and there's four brutes around her to make sure nobody lays a glove on her? You know what I'm talking about, Rachel,
7: yeah.
2: Right?
7: Yeah.
2: Every time
7: she's
2: you
7: got, like, it's like private security that follows her around. But she also has more than that. Like, it's the four that surround her, and then there's more that are, like, out in the area as well.
2: Yeah, that people don't know about.
7: Yes.
0: You like need a fixer. A fixer is what you need.
2: Yeah,
0: somebody will get you out of trouble when you get into trouble.
2: But you need those bouncers around you just because people are going to be clawing at you. You know, yeah. like there's a potato famine going on. I need help me. That goes on nonstop. I'm sure that's why people have to change their identity.
0: And you're going to make bad decisions. You're going to say, well, just one more drink or just one more party. You know,
2: but you
0: just
2: need those four bouncers so that, like Chris Rock would say, I wouldn't do that fecal matter if I were you. Every time you're going to do something stupid, they stop you.
0: Yes. Yeah.
2: You pay them to mind you.
0: Correct. To babysit you.
2: Don't do that.
7: What else would you even do with that much money? Like, I can't even, like, think of what I would do with that much money.
2: Okay, a second week at the Great Smoky Mountains. Wouldn't that do it?
0: Well, let's see. We can help other people. That's a good idea.
7: That would be
2: good.
7: Yeah. With that stupid amount of money, yeah, you should.
2: Like, who is it? Is it Mackenzie Scott? Is that her name?
0: Bezos' ex-wife.
2: Was married to the Amazon dude.
0: Yeah.
2: Did he get rich and then he just said, I don't like you anymore?
0: I think so. Moved on to something else. And she cashed in and she's given it all away.
2: That's what she's done.
0: Mm-hmm.
2: That's what you do. You have acts of nobility and kindness. And she's got hundreds of millions of dollars or whatever. And so it's like, okay, well, here's some here, here's some here, some here. And then she can still live a very nice life.
0: Mm-hmm.
2: Seems like the right way to go. Hope that works out. A welcome to all of the folks connected to the National Homeland Security get-together that we're having here. It's a convention going on in Louisville. I happen to be there as an MC this morning. Wow, there's some impressive people in this city.
0: Like first responder type people?
2: Yeah, FEMA. The FEMA directors are here. The Homeland Security people are here. And I introduced the mayor today and the attorney general and the sheriff and the police chief and then some FEMA representatives. And, you know, there are some impressive people that got up to speak of a Navy SEAL who now works in the FEMA organization. And it's just interesting. We had, you know, hundreds. I think there's about 1,600 people that are all signed in for this convention this week. They'll be around town. And other towns, I guess, are a little less safe, and ours is exceedingly safe right now with all kinds of folks. I had to even include this note when I was speaking to the group, telling them about all the big parties that they're having and all this after I introduced all the people. So just a couple of notes before we break here. Da-da-da-da-da. No weapons allowed at Churchill Downs. Just letting you know, they don't have lockers for those. That's a special thing. You have to tell that sort of a crowd. Oh, okay. As you're talking about a lot of law enforcement folks from around America, too. Just impressive first responders everywhere in our city all week long. So I feel extra safe. I can tell you that much. But people with amazing stories, and they showed a video to the group. It was like 18 minutes long. Jody Myman, who runs our emergency management services, he came up and introduced it. And then they showed you kind of backstage at the Derby, the work that goes in to prepare for the Kentucky Derby and Thunder over Louisville. They included that in there as well. Just kind of showing you the management, the strategies, the grid they have here locally. It was just interesting.
13: Mm-hmm.
2: It's like a giant big bingo card. A, B, C, D, you know, down the side, and the numbers across the top. And we got a problem in G14. People are on it. And it's just a small square, small little bit of land, and they know exactly where there's an issue or something that needs to be examined more deeply. And everybody's got it, and everybody has the same grid layout. I thought, that's brilliant. And they talked about the biggest threats are really from the air now because of drones and just what they're doing. So they tell you some of what they're doing to thwart any nefarious activity. It's fascinating. But wow, it was quite a lesson in how much work goes in. We all just go to the Derby and do our thing, and you don't realize how many hundreds of hours have gone into the thought process. What if, what if, what if, what if? And here's how we counter it. That's kind of brilliant.
0: And some of those people are, when you go to events like that, big events, they're in places you would not expect. I've been to a few places like at Churchill Downs during Derby. I walked up some steps and then some stairs and then down some hallways, and then you come across a couple dudes with big rifles.
2: Like, yeah.
0: Oh, hello.
2: Yeah, that's what's going on. I mean, there's just all sorts of plans. What if? And then if that fails, what if is the backstop? And then what if is the third level? You know, you get into secondary, tertiary, who knows how many levels of security there are. But it's really just well conceived. And you're right. It applies to the Super Bowl and the World Cup soccer. You know, we had such an amazing World Cup series of events here this summer, and nothing went sideways.
0: No, they did pretty good.
2: Yeah.
0: Luckily. Yeah, it was good. Good stuff.
2: It's because of all these people that are here in Louisville this week for this convention. That's what they're quietly doing, providing a blanket of security that most of us don't even know is going on.
0: And imagine what that security is like. It's taken to a whole nother level when there's, a head of state like the Queen coming to the Derby or the President.
2: Yeah. Yeah, it's interesting. And lest you think that all the resources are sent to Churchill Downs, they also told us a little bit about how many people there are that are still watching the city while the Derby's going on. It's fascinating.
0: Oh.
2: Yeah, they showed a little bit of that. And it's just they've thought through a lot of different things. That a big event could be the distraction that opens up an opportunity somewhere else, and they're ready for it.
0: Mm-hmm.
2: So, I mean, you should feel really good about the thought process of protection that goes on. And you have to think that that's mirrored all across America. These people that were sitting in the audience today, I don't know, let's say 800 or so were in that room where I was. And, they're all coming from different areas, and they all have areas of concern, and they know how to remedy or at least outthink the troublemakers. And that's the whole thing, is they're constantly taking in new information when the troublemakers decide, oh, we'll try this instead. And there's just a lot of smart people that are in places that they're quietly in the shadows, and we're lucky enough to move on with our lives. And, hey, I'm going to my sister's house. Hey, I'm going to church. I'm grocery shopping. I'm doing this. I'm just staying at home watching Netflix. And you don't realize how safe you are because of the sacrifices of a lot of people. There were some impressive ones that got up on stage and a whole lot of impressive ones in the audience. And so they use this as a meet and greet, and they put this convention together every year. And it's been in Miami and Chicago and here and there and Baltimore and wherever. Or I think they're going to Baltimore next year. So it's our turn right now to have it. And it's pretty fascinating. So welcome to anybody who's connected to that. I think they're all in breakout sessions now. But the schedule's pretty interesting, but they do have some fun lined up for them, including, I forgot to tell them this. You know, you're up there on stage and you're saying certain things, but hey, you're going to love this, the First Turn Club at Churchill Downs. That is so fantastic, this and that. And then they said if weather permits, they're going to bring out a horse in the paddock area when they visit there. I forgot to be a good Kentucky boy and remind them, if you're going to get a picture with a horse, the best thing to do is put your face up by theirs, but hold on to that bridle.
0: Yes.
2: You hold on tightly to that bridle. I meant to say that, and then I forgot when I was walking back here to the station earlier. I thought, oh, man.
0: Or the horse will try to kiss you, but it's not really a kiss.
2: Yeah, boom. You get a little boom.
0: Yeah. They are going to have, as a matter of fact, this convention, I got a note here, they're going to have a, I guess you call it a static display of response vehicles down on, out there off Jefferson, on 3rd Street between Jefferson and Market. This is going to be on, when's this going to happen? Wednesday, tomorrow, around lunchtime or so.
2: Pretty cool.
0: So a static display of emergency vehicles.
2: Didn't we get a brand new big fancy vehicle
0: here? Yeah, it's like a $1 or $2 million.
2: Yeah. It's like a rolling security structure. That
0: it's like an emergency
2: command center.
0: Yeah, yeah, big command, emergency command center. Kind of like, well, it's got the name of the
2: The one from
0: the Stripes.
2: Stripes.
0: The code
2: Bill
0: number.
2: Murray.
0: Yes. But yeah, I mean, it's got all the bells and whistles in it. So
2: well, anyway, I'm just letting you know there's a lot of impressive people tied to Homeland Security that are in our city this week. If you think about clowning around a little bit, I think that over. I don't think I'd do that if I were you.
0: Did you hear about the old switcheroo that they did with the president when they left Turkey?
2: That was fascinating. Do we know that that's ever happened in American history?
0: Oh, I'm sure it has. It has to.
2: A president getting into a catering truck?
0: Well, I don't know about a catering truck, but I think they pulled a ruse or two.
2: And being shuttled off to a different aircraft.
0: Yes.
2: Because the catering people are on there. They have, you know, that has that platform lift that comes up there.
0: Yeah.
2: You've been on airplanes before and you see them loading the supplies or whatever.
0: It's like a Mission Impossible movie.
2: That's pretty cool. I mean, that's like when they're sneaking some movie star out of a place. They don't want people to bother them. They put a, you know, put a blanket over them or whatever, put them in a Star Wars, you know, hooded costume kind of a thing. And I think, what's going on there?
0: Yeah.
2: Who is that guy there? And then, boom, off you go. And turns out it was somebody.
0: But it raises questions about, you know, the media will tell you that, well, once the president leaves the White House, that somebody in the media, a pool, has to be with him at all times, unless he's in, like, private conversations. That's the whole purpose. So that the public knows at all times where the president is, what he's doing in public. When he's home, you know, he's in his little bubble. But, you know, if you trick the media and they think he's on that plane, but he's on another plane, what if something happens to one of those planes?
2: We found out later, and only later, that he was on a different aircraft.
0: Correct.
2: Yeah. Good question. But they thought that was a legit threat coming from the Iranians, and that's why it was like, get them off that plane, move them on to another. It's just, it's checkmate. Gotcha.
0: That's fine, as long as they have another, some media with him, and tell them, okay, you're embargoed. And they've done that in the past when they've taken presidents into war zones. They take the media with them, and they said, hey, you can't say anything.
2: Yeah.
0: Until we get there.
2: Lights out on the aircraft, too. Yeah. They're flying a darkened aircraft into a place. No lights on it.
0: Yeah, so, because I think the American public have a right to know where the president is.
2: Yeah.
0: What he's doing.
2: I thought that was rather fascinating. I saw the video a little while ago. All right. Anyway, we'll get into some topics on the broadcast today. We get a racing Louisville star in here today, too.
0: Lauren Millay.
2: Yeah, she's been with the team since it began.
0: Since
2: here.
0: Day one, yeah.
2: Okay, good.
0: She's... Yeah, a veteran of the team, has made Louisville her home, and they're doing pretty good. They're kind of on a roll.
2: Yeah, they've had some nice victories of late here. So Lauren will be here about 4:30. Later today, I had a chat with Layla George and Mayor Greenberg talking about the Belvedere. I think the plan is really cool. So we'll run that for you a little after 5 today and get a little more insight into, well, how are we going to get the money raised? And I also asked him about police protection, security. Well, the mayor actually brought it up in the conversation. But you'll remember we used to have a police substation on the Belvedere.
0: We did.
2: I don't know how long that lasted, but I asked him about that, and they had an answer, but it's not going to be a repeat of that particular process.
0: Also had a skating rink. Did you ever go skating?
2: I forgot about that.
0: The ice skating
2: rink.
0: No,
2: I never did.
0: Yeah, when I was a kid, we used to go up there.
2: I do remember that there was an ice on the Belvedere. And that was always a water problem, like it was another.
0: I don't know.
2: It was always an issue. Yeah. And now the garage is just filled with cracks. The mayor makes a funny comparison in the conversation about what this parking garage looks like now. But we have to get it repackaged, repurposed for the upcoming Humana building expansion.
0: Right.
2: Because they use that as well.
0: Yeah.
2: We get into all those topics ahead. All right. Glad you're here. Thanks for being a part of us here at News Radio 840 WHAS. Our opening segment of service of Horse Soldier Bourbon. We'll talk to Joe Lincoln in a little bit about many sporting notes, including the Great Lakes Region elimination game that's underway now for our Kentucky kids. Where are they from? North Oldham. And they're taking on kids from Jasper, Indiana, that area. And right now, Kentucky's in the lead 1-0, but that's only after one. It's the bottom of the first, excuse me. And so we're just pulling for North Oldham to try to get through this thing because they're in the loser's bracket right now by losing last night to the Ohio team. And they got a win to stay alive, of course. All right, back in a few on News Radio 840 WHAS.
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2: Yay! North Oldham just pulled off a double play there, Jay Cardosi, so that's
12: okay.
2: Good.
12: Little
2: League World Series, baby. Now it's the end of the first inning, and Kentucky's ahead 1-0 over the team from Jasper, Indiana. I love double plays. The kid on third base takes a hard shot. Boom, he catches it, whips it across to first base because the kid who was the runner on first base let off some, throws him out.
12: Like, bingo.
2: That's the way you play ball, baby.
12: You don't get a lot of double plays in Little League.
2: No.
12: So that's good to see.
2: All right, so it's an elimination game, so we're just wishing our Kentucky team wells from North Oldham. Jay Cardosi's here, and I guess maybe we're going to get a little rumble around here, Jay?
12: Well, yeah, Terry. Right now, they are rumbling up between Seymour and Indianapolis, back down to Cincinnati. Cincinnati is under a tornado warning right now. So if you imagine that line that arcs from Cincinnati back to just about south of Indianapolis. That's what we're watching. It's moving south-southeast. By and large, I think that line will miss the metro. But up the I-71 corridor, we're going to have to watch out for a few strong wind gusts as these storms come very close late this afternoon into the early evening. Now, for the metro area itself, there's another batch of storms developing in east central Illinois. This is near Danville, Crawfordsville, if you're familiar with that area, west of Indy. Those are moving southeast as well. Big question mark with those. Do they hold together? If they do, they'll come racing through the metro mid-evening or so, and they could have some strong winds. So bottom line, we have to be on our guard and be on the lookout for scattered strong to severe storms anytime from late this afternoon, dinner time, let's call it, into the mid-evening hours. And we'll be here keeping you up to date, no question about it. Right now, a severe thunderstorm watch is in effect for areas to the northeast of the metro. Does not include Louisville. That could change a little bit later on tonight. And again, I'll keep you posted. Terry, right now, 93 degrees. The heat index, 103.
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16: 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Apple's 0.7, YouTube Music 0.7. 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
10: Good afternoon, everyone. Heading out this point, traffic starting to build a few problem spots, including an accident wrapping up Shelbyville Road at the Waterson Expressway ramps. 65 northbound, the ramp to the Waterson eastbound, clearing up an earlier crash there. Also watch for an accident, Hurstman Parkway in Bunsen, Algonquin Parkway in Colorado, and at President Phillips Lane. Also earlier, we had a crash at Taylor's Road and Bardstown Road, so watch for some activity there. Our next report in 10 minutes, I'm Bobby Ellis, News Radio 840 WHAS.
12: Hi, folks, with the updated forecast, I'm WELKY Chief Meteorologist Jay Cardozzi. Hot, muggy weather out there on this Tuesday afternoon. Low 90s, the heat index up over 100 degrees. We will have chances for some late day and early evening scattered showers and storms. Greatest chances look to be up the I-71 corridor, but we'll watch it closely. Tonight, things will quiet down with low and mid-70s, and then we get a renewed chance for scattered storms tomorrow. That's your forecast. I'm WELKY Chief Meteorologist Jay Cardozzi.
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13: At 3:30, partly cloudy skies, 92 degrees. I'm Paul Miles.
2: The FBI is offering up to $1 billion for an Indiana fugitive with known ties to Kentucky. John Shannon reports.
37: Gregory Henderson Jr. has been added to the FBI's 10 most wanted list. Henderson is wanted for international drug trafficking and running a violent dogfighting enterprise. He's been on the run since August of 2023 and has known ties to Louisville as well as Lexington and Cincinnati. He's described as a 6'1" black male weighing 220 pounds and is considered armed and dangerous. If you have information on Henderson, you're asked to call your local FBI office or call 1-800-CALL-FBI immediately. I'm John Shannon.
2: Drunk driving charges against a Kentucky State Police trooper. Tyler Walters was arrested Friday in Hardin County, charged with DUI and having an open alcoholic beverage container in a car. Court records show his blood alcohol level was 0.083. Last month, Walters was named the 2025 Trooper of the Year for Post 3 in Bowling Green. He's now assigned to KSP Post 4 in Elizabethtown. A brand new design unveiled today for the Belvedere Project in downtown Louisville. It includes a large pavilion.
14: There's going to be a signature performance space, as you saw in the video you can see here, that will host a variety of events and activities from the Louisville Orchestra to yoga classes, and it will also, when it's not in use for performance or classes, will be a helpful shade structure where people can enjoy lunch.
2: Mayor Greenberg says plans also call for a children's play space and almost 350 new trees and native landscaping. The mayor says work to repair the aging parking garage below the Belvedere will begin this fall. The Belvedere set to be closed after Derby 2027, with plans to reopen it in 2030. The longtime leader of Goodwill Kentucky has announced her retirement. Amy Luttrell has served as president and CEO of Goodwill since 2014. She's been with the organization for more than 46 years. Bad news for pistachio lovers. They can expect a price increase on their favorite tree nut soon. A heat wave in California has decimated the harvest. More from business reporter Kelly Saberi.
15: Now, the problem was that extreme heat came at a really critical moment for the pistachios to grow. Pistachios ideally want temperatures in the mid-60s, and during that critical period, the valley experienced roughly 95-degree temperatures for about a week. The heat so intense, it actually aborted developing pistachios, reducing the harvest by up to half, if not more. Now, spring wasn't the only season of concern. The trees need about 1,000 hours of sufficient cold, and because the winter was also warmer this year, it compounded this problem.
2: More news coming up at 4. I'm Paul Miles, News Radio 840 WHAS.
7: Not the pistachios. Oh my goodness.

0: them nice BG voices. Oh, we miss them fellas. Hey, Fanny, be tender with my love, Fanny. When that woman in Georgia named Fanny was having all those troubles, we were using this as her theme music. Fanny, hey, Fanny, be tender with us. You got to be tender with the babies over at the Kentucky Humane Society. Jen Harris joins us from there. Hey, Jen, welcome back. Good to have you on.
1: Thank you so much. Happy to be here.
0: You're always tender with those babies, aren't you?
1: I gotta be. They're just too snuggly not to.
0: Oh, my goodness. Last night on the couch, my daughter had our dog wrapped up, and he just looked so serene. He had a blanket around him. I'm like, it's August. And she's like, he just loves this. And he just looked at us like, oh. So anyway, each dog is, they have their own little personality, that's for sure. And that's what you guys do the best at Kentucky Humane Society, is make sure all of them are loved on until they find homes.
1: Absolutely.
0: All right, so you have Louisville Bats Dog Days ahead. Tell me about it.
1: We do. So this Thursday around 6:30, you can go to the Slugger Field for Louisville Bats Dog Days. You're allowed to bring your pup and enjoy the Bats game while supporting KHS. There is a link on our website at kyhumane.org that will get you a special ticket so that yourself and your pup can get in, and the benefits will support the Kentucky Humane Society. And we will also have one of our current available adoptable foster dogs on site that you can meet while enjoying the game.
0: Okay, nice. And I guess people have questions about it. They're only in certain parts of the field, right?
1: Yes. I know we saw an event, they did this again a while ago, and there were lots of people hanging out in the yard, you know, had their little blankets out, like a little picnic with their pup, watching the game. It's a lot of fun. We're super excited for it, and we hope to see you all there.
0: Yeah, no doubt about it, and I think the dogs like seeing the other dogs, you know, that's the whole deal.
1: Oh, yeah, and when the baseball players are hitting them home runs, they like watching the baseballs fly in the air, too.
0: No doubt. All right, that's Thursday, so leash up your pup and get him to the ballpark. And also, there's pup-up adoption events, or an event coming up. Tell me about that.
1: Yes, this Saturday at the Middletown Feeders Pet Supply, from noon to 3 p.m., we will have some adorable snuggly puppies that you can meet and take home with you. So if you're looking to add a four-legged friend to your life, you can come to the Feeders Pet Supply on Shelbyville Road, and we will have some very cute pups there for you to meet.
0: That's so great. Yeah, noon till 3. Adorable, is that what you said? Oh, my goodness.
1: Say they are quite adorable.
0: Of course they are. Anything else folks can help you with at the Kentucky Humane Society right now?
1: Yeah. Have our donation wish list items with Amazon and Chewy. You can find those at kyhumane.org. Our pups and cats love to be spoiled, so we appreciate all the donation items sent through there. And again, if you're just looking to adopt, we have a lot of great adoptable dogs right now with waived adoption fees because they've been with us for over 30 days, and some amazing adult cats as well with those waived fees too. So we got a lot of great pets that are ready to get out of here for free. So if you're looking to add a new friend to your family, now's a great time.
0: So good. Thank you, Jen Harris.
1: Of course. Thank you.
0: She's a little patron saint of our dogs and cats and snakes and horses and all everything else. It's at Kentucky Humane Society. KYHumane.org is the website for that. You know, I saw another one of those videos of some person getting too close to one of those bison out west. They get carried away. Now, you can't adopt a bison. They want to be out there, you know, roaming the prairie, having a good old time, and then suddenly here comes a guy with his phone. I want to get up close. I want, like I was describing earlier, people who take their pictures with horses. You have to be careful about that. You don't want to spook the horse, because the horse will give you a little love tap that you won't soon forget. But one of those bison, oh my goodness, chased down another guy. It didn't hurt him as bad as that old man we saw get flipped there a month ago, but man, oh man. So are they offering some recourse now? Some re-education for bison? You would hope.
2: You've seen the videos. Time after time, a wild, angry bison has wreaked havoc on an innocent bystander. Now there's help with the new Bison Anger Management course. Our team of mental health professionals will help the angry bison in your life sort through their anger.
3: So, Bison, tell me what happened. You saw a car full of happy tourists? And they made you angry? No, Bison. They didn't make you angry. You made you angry. And we're going to... Oh, I'm sorry. I didn't know you were still talking. I didn't mean to interrupt. I said I was sorry, Bison. No. Back away, Bison. No.
2: The new Bison Anger Management course. Enroll your angry bison today.
0: Yeah, they're looking for a new therapist. That guy's in a body cast for the next 6 weeks.
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5: Good afternoon, everyone. Heading out this point, traffic starting to build a few problem spots, including an accident wrapping up Shelby Road at the Waterson Expressway ramps. 65 northbound, the ramp to the Waterson eastbound, clearing up an earlier crash there. Also watch for an accident, Hurstburn Parkway in Bunson, Algonquin Parkway in Colorado, and at President Phillips Lane. Also earlier, we had a crash at Taylor's Road and Bardstown Road, so watch for some activity there. Our next report in 10 minutes, I'm Bobby Ellis, News Radio 840 WHAS.
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0: Jay Cardosi's keeping an eye on a mess up river. Last time I checked, anyway, he's chief meteorologist for WLKY. And is it still a problem up there around Cincinnati area?
7: Oh, yeah. Oh, yeah. They're getting strong winds on the leading edge. They're getting little spin-up tornadoes through the metro, down through Covington, now working into northern portions of Kentucky. You know, the I-71, 75 split up through there. So it is a mess up there. All that's heading towards the bluegrass region of Kentucky, far eastern Kentucky. Now, what we are watching, a batch of storms to the west of Indianapolis. I know you're saying, well, those are way up there. Well, they're moving off to the southeast. We have a lot of hot, muggy weather over us, as you know. So that's fuel for these storms. If they hold together, they'll likely impact portions of the metro and the listening area as we move towards dinner time or shortly thereafter. That'll be the main chance for tonight. We'll watch it close. If they come on through here, Terry, with some veracity, we're talking about some strong, gusty, potentially damaging winds. Not a foregone conclusion. It is conditional. But be sure, we'll be keeping you up to date. Otherwise, we'll quiet things down through the overnight. Right now, wow, is it hot out there? 93, the heat index 103.
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3: Joe Lincoln is back from his little sabbatical. Good to have you back, brother man.
6: Great to be back. I love that hat that you're wearing today.
3: I'm wearing a Boston Red Sox original. I like it's the traditional, but it's one I bought in Boston. Oh. So I wanted to make sure it was the real deal.
6: Love it.
3: That was fun being there last week. Fenway, not just the sight, the sights, the smells. The sounds. I mean, it's just, it smells
6: the whole
3: like
6: vibe.
3: It smells like a ballpark.
6: It does.
3: Hot dogs.
6: Did you get a Fenway Frank? That's what they call it.
3: Of course I did.
6: The best.
3: I couldn't even wait. They were the people I was with were laughing at me. It was like first inning. I want one. It's like, dude, there's nine innings. Right. Calm down.
6: But I don't want to get up during the middle of the game. I want to see all the action.
3: Yeah. Well, they were walking them all around here. Let's go, Fenway Frank.
6: It's so good.
3: Bucket of popcorn, $300. You know what?
6: Yeah. Speaking of baseball, Kentucky's still on top.
3: That's good.
6: Little League World Series. It's double elimination, right?
3: It is. And this is our team out of North Oldham, so right here next door to Louisville. But then Jasper, Indiana is not far away either.
6: I know, right?
3: It's really like two Louisville metro area teams.
6: Absolutely. So, I don't know. I've been to that park, by the way, in Whitestown. It's a nice area up there.
3: Yeah, and Indiana is represented by this Jasper team, and good for them. And North Oldham has had so much success in all kinds of sports over the years. It's really, I don't want either one of them to lose, but one of them's going to get eliminated today.
6: Sure.
3: So where are we now?
6: Just 1-0 Kentucky over Indiana. Actually, now it's 1-1. Okay. Indiana just tied it up. So bottom of the third inning, two outs. I guess that would make Kentucky the home team. So they'll have the last crack at it.

0: Or actually Indiana rather. So Indiana will have the last crack at it, but we'll see what goes on. It's going to be great. I love the Little League World Series, though. If you think that men are upset about not making the World Series, try these kids when they don't make the Little League World Series.
1: Well, they called a third strike on a North Oldham kid a minute ago, and he did. His wrist, it was like they didn't break or not, and he was like, whoa! And you look at a little kid's face, and they're like, they're
0: you,
1: so-
0: when you're that age, you want nothing more than to go to the Little League World Series.
1: Right.
0: It's the best.
1: He couldn't believe that they called the strike on him, but I think his wrist did break.
0: Yeah. Anyways, we'll keep you updated on that game. Let's talk some action on the gridiron, though, as for the first time since the start of fall camp, we're hearing from Louisville's new starting quarterback after transferring in from Ohio State. Lincoln Keenholz has been learning the always multifaceted Jeff Brohm offensive playbook and settling into his new digs in Derby City, but he says that through the first few days of practice ahead of the Cards' 2026 campaign, things seem to be falling into place for him and his new teammates.
2: I think we're making big steps as an offense. You know, obviously there's things being cleaned up each and every day, but I feel like as a total unit, you know, receivers, running backs, quarterbacks, O-line, tight end, I feel like we're all doing a really solid job. And I think I see a lot of guys in the facility working, you know, every day watching film, taking extra time to, you know, get ready for the next practice.
0: Yeah, and I have to imagine that those players putting in extra time include his new wide receivers, as Lincoln was incredibly complimentary of his pass catchers as well.
2: I feel great about, you know, all three receivers across the board. Any route, any play call, you know, I have a lot of confidence in those guys to go out and make a play. And I guess just be where they have to be, and they're open, like, most of the time.
0: Some names to know ahead of kickoff in that group are transfers Trey Richardson and LaWayne McCoy, as well as a returner from last year's squad in Trayshon Hurry. We also heard from Brian Brohm. We'll get to him a little bit later, but I did want to touch on this, staying in college football. Let's move to the Big Ten now, as Northwestern's football program is getting an infusion of cash to help it become more competitive in the Big Ten. The Ulan family will give the program $35 million over the next 3 years for, quote, holistic football success, including recruiting support and broader needs of the program. The Wildcats have had one winning season in the Big Ten since reaching the conference championship game in 2020. Terry, the gift comes just after the Wildcats finished construction on an $862 million stadium. That's the most expensive venue in all of college football. So yeah, I have a feeling the donors believe that the new digs would be received a whole lot better with some winning in Chicagoland. I love the way they phrased it, by the way. Holistic football success. We are paying to win and we're not hiding it. I love it. Why not?
1: On college basketball, this guy, Seth Trimble, is he coming back to college basketball, the North Carolinian? I don't know. North Carolina transfer. Seth Trimble weighing a potential return to college basketball. And that's just one more thing where people are like, well,
0: yeah,
1: keep an eye on this guy.
0: There's big deal still, in the ACC.
1: There's still movement around. That's the thing. It's like it never stops.
0: And we're getting so close to basketball season, too. It's all exciting this time of year.
1: Yeah, I'm loving all of it. All right, updated. It's top of the fourth and the Great Lakes Region elimination game with Kentucky back at bat. That's the North Oldham team. Still 1-1, and hoping the North Oldham guys can prevail in here. But no offense, Jasper. I know you're nearby.
0: Ooh.
1: I know. I'm sitting on the Kentucky side of the river right now. Anyway, it's like two Louisville metro area teams that are fighting, staving off elimination in the Little League World Series. All kinds of regional play going on.
0: Oh, yeah. All day today.
1: We're the Great Lakes region somehow. I don't know why.
0: Right.
1: The Great Lakes are a long way away from Louisville, but still, there you go. News ahead on News Radio 840 WHAS.
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5: Heading up on the Waterson this afternoon. Watch for slow traffic on the Waterson eastbound from Brownsboro Road up through I-71. 71 northbound in good shape, but the Snyder Freeway now towards the Oldham County line. Second Street Bridge, you're backed up. A little crowded across the Sherman-Menton Bridge if you're heading into New Albany. And also in Floyd County, traffic starting to slow down now on 265 westbound between Grantline Road and State Street. Our next report in 10 minutes. I'm Bobby Yillis, News Radio 840 WHAS.
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5: Rolling out this afternoon, have an accident reported northbound on the 2nd Street Bridge near the Indiana end of the bridge, so watch for that to cause delay. Southbound traffic was already starting to slow down. Over on the Waterson Expressway westbound, slow trip between Brownsboro Road and I-71. Also, if you're heading out through Cane Run Road around Lee's Lane, have a slowdown in that area, and traffic starting to build now on the Waterson westbound from Newburgh over to I-65. Our next report in 10 minutes. I'm Bobby Yellis, News Radio 840 WHAS.
16: Hi, folks. For the updated forecast, I'm WLKY Chief Meteorologist Jay Cardosi. That steamy weather pattern is certainly continuing on this Tuesday afternoon. Lower 90s out there. The heat indices up over 100 degrees. Now, we are watching for chances for showers and storms, especially late this afternoon through the early evening. Best chances from near Louisville, but especially off to the east-northeast, and some of those could be strong. Things will quiet down through the overnight. We'll settle back into the mid-70s. And another chance for scattered storms tomorrow with highs in the upper 80s. That's your forecast. I'm WLKY Chief Meteorologist Jay Cardosi.
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17: It's 4 o'clock, partly cloudy skies, 92 degrees. I'm Paul Miles. Mayor Greenberg is unveiling a new design for the Belvedere project and a timeline for construction.
18: And the Belvedere is expected to close just after Thunder over Louisville and Derby in 2027, with plans to reopen the Belvedere just before Thunder over Louisville in 2030.
17: Work to repair the aging parking garage below the Belvedere will begin this fall, he says. The new design unveiled today includes a large pavilion and performance stage, as well as a children's play space and almost 350 new trees and native landscaping. Crews are still searching for survivors of a massive earthquake in Colombia that's already killed more than 200 people so far. Fox's Andrea Linares with the latest.
19: This is the most powerful earthquake to hit Colombia in a decade. The U.S. State Department announcing the Trump administration is committing $15.5 million to Colombia for shelter, food, protection, and earthquake assessments. The disaster, the first major test for newly elected right-wing President Abelardo de la Espriella, who is vowing an all-out rescue effort. Five capital cities across the country are in a red alert. Many homes, schools, and hospitals have collapsed or sustained significant damage. Seven airports have also suspended operations.
17: The disaster comes after earthquakes killed thousands in Venezuela earlier this year. He was recently named Trooper of the Year for his post. Last week, a Kentucky state police officer was arrested for DUI.
20: KSP Trooper Tyler Walters was arrested Friday in Hardin County. He was charged with driving under the influence while having an open alcoholic beverage container in a car. Court records show his blood alcohol level was 0.083. Last month, Walters was named the 2025 Trooper of the Year for Post 3 in Bowling Green. He's now assigned to KSP Post 4 in Elizabethtown.
17: That's Scott Hooper reporting. The longtime leader of Goodwill, Kentucky has announced her retirement. Amy Luttrell has served as president and CEO of Goodwill since 2014. She's been with the organization for more than 46 years. One of the world's most famous bald eagles has died. CJ Papa reports.
21: For more than a decade, nature lovers watched an online feed as Jackie and her partner Shadow tended to their eaglets and nests each year atop trees near Big Bear Lake in the San Bernardino Mountains east of Los Angeles. In 2024, Jackie diligently sat on her eggs for more than 2.5 days straight after a winter storm blanketed the nest with snow. But on July 17th, a rescue team found Jackie following reports that the bird had been involved in a fight with two other eagles. Jackie received a blood transfusion and oxygen therapy, but her condition worsened, and the center announced her death Monday. The center that treated her said their team is heartbroken. CJ Papa, Fox News.
17: Stocks were lower today. The Dow fell 184 points. The S&P down 25. The NASDAQ dropped 160 points. More news coming up at 4:30. I'm Paul Miles, News Radio 840 WHAS.

0: You're with News Radio 840 WHS. I have a 21-year-old who says, she admits, my daughter, I have TikTok brain. That's what she says. Rachel, do you know what that is? TikTok brain. You're only interested in real short clips, even advanced through clips, because you want to get to the meat of the subject.
1: I am guilty that I will speed through a video.
0: That's hilarious.
1: If it just depends on if they're taking too long. Like, I watch a lot of story times, tutorials, like things like that. And so if they're taking too long to get through it and get to the point, then I'll just fast forward until they get to the actual interesting part. Like the part that I care about.
0: You're talking about influencers?
1: Influencers, different story times on TikTok, whatever I may see. If it's like an extremely long video and they are just taking way too long to get to the point, that's when it's time to fast forward.
0: Or they tell you, you got to click the next chapter and the next chapter and the next chapter. And
1: yes.
0: This is part one. It's like, no, just
1: part one of 30.
0: Yeah, no. I mean, I totally get that. Pennsylvania is suing TikTok today, alleging they misled app stores about content teen users are exposed to. You're in your 20s. My daughter's 21. And, you know, that's teens and 20-somethings, I guess. They all still consider. You're young and impressionable, I suppose.
1: I like to think I'm still a teenager at heart.
0: That's
1: even
0: it.
1: Even though I'm 22.
0: Speaking to reporters, the state's attorney general, Dave Sunday, alleges the company lied about it to get a lower age rating. Okay, is that what it is?
2: This includes profanity, drinking, drug use, individuals in sexually suggestive situations.
0: That's what he says is happening on the tick and the talk. Is that it? The lawsuit claims TikTok's intentionally designed to be addictive to young adults. States like Indiana, Utah, Nebraska, and New Hampshire have sued the company over concerns about inappropriate content and mental health.
1: Interesting.
0: Yeah.
1: I know TikTok can be very addicting. I catch myself doom scrolling quite often. I don't do it as much as I used to because I spend all day here. Like, it's been good for me, but if you get stuck into a loophole, then you get sucked into it fast.
0: So
1: one of my friends doesn't have TikTok, but because all the other apps have their own version of TikTok videos, like Instagram has Reels, mm-hmm. Facebook and YouTube, she gets sucked into the Instagram Reels. And it's just something about those short little videos, I think.
0: Yeah, the Instagram Reels just automatically roll right to the next one and the next one until you stop.
1: Yeah.
0: I mean, you physically have to stop and roll away from it.
1: Yeah.
0: That's how that goes.
1: Mm-hmm.
0: A Houston man is in trouble. He threatened the governor's office. I don't know if it was the governor specifically. He didn't like the new law that the man said prevented him from watching anime. Joseph Roy Osment left threats on the machine. That's always smart, leaving threats on the machine after new decency laws have made it harder for him to watch anime on the streaming service called Crunchyroll. He sounds smart. Listen to his excuse.
3: It's affecting everybody, even over the ages of 18. I had a mental breakdown at the end of the day. I allegedly left the voicemail. I don't even remember what I said during the thing.
0: No.
3: I don't even feel like that was the exact words that I said. I don't know. I'd have to listen to the recording over again.
0: Hey, Joseph Ray Osment, I don't know if those were the words. They have the recording, nitwit. You left a recording.
1: Allegedly. It's recorded. They have it. There is no allegedly. It's you did it. You said it. Those are your words.
3: I had a mental breakdown.
0: No, stop with that. That's everybody's excuse for anything. I stole his car. Oh, I had a mental breakdown.
4: I think you're crazy.
0: Stop it.
4: I think you're crazy.
0: No, you're just a thief.
4: I think you're crazy.
0: You knew you were taking something that didn't belong to you. Oh, I had a mental breakdown. Anyway, if that works in court, I guess that's what people try. That's what Luigi is claiming. They brought Luigi to court again. He assassinated the CEO of United Healthcare. Oh, I had a mental breakdown. Did you? You had the plans all written down. You methodically premeditated how you were going to carry this out and escape, and you pulled up your hoodie to obscure your identity. You ain't crazy. You're a criminal. Baby, you're crazy. Oh, I had a mental breakdown. Baby, we're crazy. Yeah, good luck with that defense. You got some spineless judge may let you out like that, but the judge is a nitwit if they fall for that nonsense. All right, back in a few on News Radio 840 WHS. Pull that hoodie down. We need to see who you are walking in here.
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0: Jay Cardosi's chief meteorologist for WLKY. He's with us as I know there's been a lot of storm activity upriver, and I guess you got an update on all that.
7: Yeah. So we still have severe thunderstorm activity ongoing up the I-71 corridor, especially as you get past Carrollton, up through Cincinnati, Covington area. That's all slipping off to the southeast. But what we are watching is another batch of storms developing from near Columbus, Indiana, over to Bloomington. Those are also sliding southeast, and if they hold together, they could impact the metro right around dinner time, give or take. An hour or so, and as they come on through, if they maintain their intensity, Terry, we could be looking at some damaging straight-line wind, at least in a few spots. Man, it's hot and humid out there, so we have lots of energy to work with. Things will quiet down later on tonight, only to see another chance for strong and severe storms about this time tomorrow. So an active pattern, a steamy pattern, it's going to continue. 93 outside right now, heat index 103.
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0: God, I've gotten more money requests today. People running for office. Ted, it's your good friend. And then some candidate. I just could use some monies. How did I get on that list? I'm not sending money to any of you knobs. Figure it out on your own. That's how we'll get that done. You're with News Radio 840 WHAS. Do you know what kind of a cheapskate I am when it comes to that sort of thing? Stop. Just stop. You're wasting whatever it is, your digital data rate, if you're doing it on me. By the way, I keep seeing these things online, too, about people buying fancy TVs and watching them in the wrong mode. And I see this over and over and over again. People watching Netflix, YouTube, sports, movies, blah, blah, blah, blah, blah. And then a home theater installer who calibrates hundreds of TVs per year, goes to somebody's house and says, "You're in vivid mode." "What's vivid mode?" says the unsuspecting person watching TV. Are you aware of this, Joe? They say it's the picture setting the picture setting that Samsung puts on every TV so that it looks good in the store.
21: Oh.
0: And they've got it cranked a certain way. And then why don't they tell you that at the store?
21: Of course.
0: Because it looks a certain way when you come into the store. It's all bright and it's set for the fluorescent lights in the store.
21: Yep.
0: And they'll say you've been watching your picture wrong. And then they go into this long explanation about things you should change to get a better picture in your home.
21: Why can't it just be programmed like that from the start, from the get-go?
0: Why can't there be a button that says home mode?
21: Correct.
0: Not store mode. Wouldn't that make more sense? Anyway, it's a long explanation. You can find it online or use your chat GPT or whatever it is, your AI, to figure that out. And they said that this, in this particular story I read, this guy changed 9 settings in 11 minutes. That sounds like a job, doesn't it? He had to change 9 settings to get it perfect for the home. There should just be home mode. That's how that goes. Anyway, just another one of those dumb things I ran across. Maybe I was having a mental break. So is that what it was? Like that kid who was complaining a few minutes ago for leaving the threatening messages.
3: I had a mental breakdown.
0: Yeah, I had a mental breakdown when I sold you that TV for $300 too much and forgot to put it on home setting before that happened. All right, Joe is joining us from the sports desk. I know that the kids from North Oldham have had a little bit of a rough time in the 4th inning versus the kids from Jasper, Indiana. It's the Little League World Series. They're playing these regionals. It's the Great Lakes region elimination game that's underway now. Where is it? Where's the field?
21: It's Whitefield, Whitehaven, Indiana, something like that. It's a suburb of Indianapolis, so in that area of Indy.
0: Because Jay keeps talking about the storm activity around Cincinnati, and then up in Indy, there's a problem. And I did notice a lot of storm clouds when they show the camera shot from behind home plate.
21: Yeah. So, I mean, if they have to suspend this game at all, I mean, it's going to be very interesting. But we just saw it's top of the fifth inning. And the boys from North Oldham are threatening to tie the game. They got 2 runners on the tying run at the plate. So anything can happen here. It could get real interesting here in a second. Is it 6 or 7 innings that they play in Little League? I think it's one of those two. I really should be up to speed on this.
0: Like, but it feels like 7.
21: Yeah, I think so.
0: Anyway, we'll see. Our area teams, if you will, one's from Oldham County and the other one's from Jasper, Indiana, which is only 25 miles away.
21: Correct.
0: So it's like, the team that loses has to go home, and that's no fun. On the weather related to sports, I was watching one of the Cincinnati feeds a few minutes ago. They're up there doing the Cincinnati Open, which is the preparatory tennis tournament.
21: Yeah, it used to be called the Western Southern back in the day.
0: It's the Cincinnati Open, and it's all the best stars in the world in tennis who are getting ready to go to New York for the U.S. Open.
21: Yep.
0: This is like their little warm-up thing. Dude, it is pouring!
21: No tennis today, I guess.
0: No, I mean, it was just absolutely a deluge up there within the last hour. So that schedule will be quite thrown off. And if you buy tickets for today, I don't know what that means.
21: Yeah, that's a good question. Are there refunds coming out? Who knows? But we'll keep you up to tabs on that. I'm not sure if Carlos Alcaraz is playing in that or not, but I'll have to keep check because obviously he has not played in the past 2 majors, and this is usually one that he dominates. So it's going to be interesting to see. But we'll keep you up to date on that. Let's go to some different news now from the gridiron. We do have some interesting news to report. We'll start in Minnesota, where the Vikings have named a starting quarterback ahead of Week 1. And it'll be the newest member of the QB room in Minneapolis who will get the nod against the Green Bay Packers in Week 1. ESPN's Adam Schefter reported this morning that former Cardinals gunslinger Kyler Murray will be the one under center to start things off on September 13th. Here's how NFL Network's Ian Rappaport reacted to the news this afternoon.
1: The hope when the Vikings signed Kyler Murray in free agency was that this would happen, right? That was the hope. Like he was their top choice in free agency. They were his top choice. We really thought that like when he went out there, if he just played like he's capable, and like he has been a more than adequate starter in the NFL. And just last year, you know, it fell apart because of the injury situation. But the hope was that this would be the case, that he would come out, reestablish himself, be in the system, which has basically had every quarterback be successful, and that he would end up being the starter.
21: Yeah, for those who forgot, Kyler was the #1 overall pick in the 2019 draft, but only took the Cardinals to the playoffs once during his tenure in Glendale. Maybe a change of scenery can put the former Oklahoma Sooner back on track. And like I said, his first shot to show if he's still got it will be against Green Bay in Week 1, so let's talk about the Packs QB now. Jordan Love will get the start for Thursday night's preseason opener against the Pittsburgh Steelers. Head coach Matt LaFleur announced today that his QB1 will get a few snaps, as he has in each of the last 3 preseason openers. The goal is to get Love and the rest of the starters mentally prepared to play a game. He had some extremely high praise for the 6-year man out of Utah State yesterday when speaking with the NFL Network. Terry, he said he's the, quote, best I've been around when it comes to QBs at the line of scrimmage and making changes. And we can't forget that he coached Aaron Rodgers for 3 seasons. So that's quite a statement from Mr. LaFleur.
0: Let's see. Yeah, that's right. Mike McCarthy was Aaron Rodgers' coach in Green Bay. Did they end on bad terms and then they had to make friends again when
21: Pittsburgh?
0: Yes.
21: Yeah, I don't know. I don't know how they ended.
0: I'm trying to remember if Aaron Rodgers pulled a Kobe Bryant and said, get rid of the coach.
21: It's very possible that he did. As we know, he was calling the shots in Green Bay towards the end there until he left. So wouldn't surprise me, but I don't know. I was just interested. I mean, LaFleur was with Rodgers for three good seasons in Green Bay.
0: Yeah.
21: And he's still like, I like Jordan Love better. All right. We'll see how he does this year.
0: He needs to say that, though. That's his guy.
21: 100%.
0: That would be... cancerous in the locker room to pretend like, well, the other guy I like better, but, you know, we'll deal with whoever this guy is.
21: Yeah. Also out of Cincinnati today, Zach Taylor, the head coach of the Bengals, says a lot of their starters are going to be starting in their preseason opener as well. That includes Joe Burrow and Dexter Lawrence and probably Jamar Chase and T. Higgins as well. So I know Cincinnati fans are excited to hear that. We did hear that Daniel Jones, though, the quarterback of the Indianapolis Colts, will not play in any preseason games. So he's going to be going into the regular season fresh as a daisy. We'll see. Okay.
0: Kentucky and Indiana are at it in this Little League World Series elimination game. Kentucky has the bases loaded, but Indiana just made a nice play to throw out at home. So the score is still 4-1, but only one out for Kentucky here in the top of the fifth inning. So hopefully they can cash in on the Ducks on the pond. Oh, no, wait. Everybody's walking off. Is this so well?
21: Oh, looks like a weather delay.
0: Weather delay. Here we go. So that's the problem. It's up around Indianapolis, and Jay's been talking about storm activity. So anyway, that's where it stands. Looks like they're going into a weather delay. Top of the fifth, one out. Kentucky's got bases loaded, and then boom, off they go. Okay, news ahead, and then one of the stars of Racing Louisville joins us in studio in a few. It's Lauren Millay with us in a few on News Radio 840 WHAS.
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12: Here's something pretty disturbing I discovered while researching this podcast. This is what it actually says on the Los Angeles Police Department website. The site states that the Adult Missing Persons Unit investigates 3,200 cases a month. And 70% of those missing people are found or returned voluntarily within 2 or 3 days. It goes on to explain, and I quote here, "Since being a missing person is not a crime, police are given a very limited role while conducting these types of investigations." At the bottom of the webpage, it gets more disturbing. There's a section titled, "What if they never returned?" And here's the official police advice. In such situations, you may want to enlist the services of a private investigator to assist in your search. If you can't afford a PI, the police elaborate, quote, "Another option would be to contact the Salvation Army, which has a missing persons locator program." There is not a single sentence on the LAPD website that would lead a loved one of a missing person to have any faith that the police would properly investigate it. What the LAPD is basically saying is, if someone you love goes missing, don't overreact. They'll probably turn up, unless they don't, in which case you should get someone besides the police to look into it. All this is my way of saying, if the police took missing persons cases as seriously as they do, say, bank robberies, I wouldn't have had to do this podcast in the first place and end up chasing a violent criminal halfway around the country. I'm Neil Strauss, and you can hear the full story of To Live and Die in L.A.
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27: As you head out this afternoon, some storms moving through the area may slow you down. We have one accident working over on the Waterson Expressway eastbound at the ramps there at Breckenridge Lane. Clearing up an earlier crash, 65 northbound at the Waterson Expressway. Second Street Bridge, you're backed up southbound. Looks like we may have had an accident northbound near the Indiana side of the bridge. That's again on the Second Street Bridge. And 64 westbound, slow between New Albany and 265 in Floyd County. Our next report in 10 minutes. I'm Bobby Yellis, News Radio 840 WHAS.
28: All right, folks, for the updated forecast, I'm WELKY Chief Meteorologist Jay Cardozzi. Hot, muggy weather out there on this Tuesday afternoon. Low 90s, the heat index up over 100 degrees. We will have chances for some late day and early evening scattered showers and storms. Greatest chances look to be up the I-71 corridor, but we'll watch it closely. Tonight, things will quiet down with low and mid-70s, and then we get a renewed chance for scattered storms tomorrow. That's your forecast. I'm WELKY Chief Meteorologist Jay Cardozzi.
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29: At 4:30, partly cloudy skies, 92 degrees. I'm Paul Miles.
6: The trial of a man charged in the Crystal Rogers case could be held in Owen County. The prosecution and defense have both agreed to move the trial of Nick Houck out of Bardstown, and they've agreed to hold it about an hour and a half north in Owen County. Houck is facing a perjury charge tied to the disappearance of Rogers in 2015. He was a Bardstown police officer at the time and was fired for interfering in the investigation. Houck's brother, Brooks, is serving a life sentence for Rogers' murder. A large performance stage, a children's play area, and a lot more trees. City officials today unveiling a brand new design for the project to redo the Belvedere.
9: We know that to really make the Belvedere a success, we have to have people using the space 7 days a week, 365 days a year. And in order to achieve that, we have to give them a reason to come. Free community programming on a consistent and reliable basis is what will make this the transformative project we know it can be.
6: That's Project Director Layla George. Mayor Greenberg says work to repair the aging parking garage below the Belvedere will begin this fall. And the Belvedere will be closed for construction after Derby in 2027, with plans to reopen it in 2030. Voters are going to the polls today for primary elections in six states. South Carolina is holding a special Senate primary following Senator Lindsey Graham's sudden death. His sister, Darlene Graham, is among the Republican candidates. The U.S. Transportation Department has unveiled a new radar system designed to prevent close calls on airport runways. Fox's Tanya J. Powers has details.
10: New technology aimed at helping air traffic controllers better track planes and vehicles moving around an airport is at the heart of a safety push by the Department of Transportation. Secretary Sean Duffy visited Newark Liberty International Airport in New Jersey to unveil the system, which is part of a $12 billion modernization project for airports across the country.
13: If they can't see out of the tower and see what's happening on the tarmac, they can actually use this radar to actually see under screens where everything is at, airplanes, vehicles.
10: The FAA says between 2019 and 2025, it tracked roughly 1,700 close call incidents every year on airport runways. In New York, Tanya J. Powers, Fox News.
6: 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I'm Paul Miles, News Radio 840 WHAS.

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1: Oh,
0: you're on News Radio 840 WHAS. Terry Miner's here. In the studio with me is a very talented racing Louisville player, Lauren Millay. It's good to see you.
2: Thank you. Thanks in for person. Me on.
0: I've seen you on the pitch on the field. And you've been with us since the beginning of the franchise?
2: Yeah, I'm an OG lady. Been here for a while.
0: How many others on the squad have been here the whole time? Erin, has she been here?
2: It's just me now. Yep.
0: Oh, does this make you do they give you some name that?
2: Yeah, I just have been here for the longest. It's fun to have seen how everything's grown and all the different players you've met. And, yeah, it's been nice to kind of see Louisville evolve, too, while I've been here.
0: Well, it is. There's no doubt about it. Jonathan Lintner's also in the studio with me from team. Jonathan, I have seen some news stories where people say, hey, the racing Louisville, I don't know, are we on shaky ground in terms of holding on to this franchise?
3: No, I think we just got to find a way to get people to show up and support it. I see all the time, right, Louisville needs pro sports or Louisville needs top tier pro sports. And you know, we're here reminding you that our city has that. And I think if you want to keep getting those sort of opportunities here, you have to show up for what is here and support it. And I you know, look at Lauren and what the team has done here going into Saturday. They've won 3 of 4 games to claw right back into playoff contention. Great group of women on our team that represent the city well. And just would love to see the stands full because I think that makes that whole conversation disappear, right?
0: No doubt. We'll talk about some of the perks, the premiums that are coming with Saturday's 6:30 p.m. clash. Lauren, let's talk about how obviously it was a rough ride early on in the season. We didn't quite know what was happening. And now tell me about the evolution of the team to this point where you're winning these matches.
2: Yeah, I think it's been nice. We had a little bit of a reset, a bit of a formation change, which has been really nice. But yeah, I think we kind of clawed a little bit of our identity back. I think we're a team that really values like out of possession, so high pressing, lots of energy. And I think maybe for a little bit of that, we were kind of falling off the train. And I think we've kind of full steam ahead, corrected, we're on track. And I think that that's made a huge difference for us. Obviously, we're scoring some really fun, good goals too, which I think has been honestly electric. Obviously, when you're scoring, it helps. it helps winning. You got to put goals in the back of the net. But yeah, I think it's been exciting. There's a lot of belief amongst the girls. And yeah, it should be good for momentum.
0: How has Coach Bev's messaging changed from, obviously, you lost a bunch of matches and then all of a sudden it starts happening? What goes on in the change in the way we're being communicated with?
2: Yeah, no, totally. I think a lot of what we focus on is just game by game. So I think for us, obviously, it's just, hey, how can we focus game by game to just keep building momentum? I think if you look too far in the future, it can be quite daunting, right? Especially when you're in periods that you're not doing well. So for us, it's just tackling it one by one and then kind of using them brick by brick of like, hey, what did we do well? What brick can we stack here? What brick can we like maybe boost up a little bit, put a little bit more glue? I don't know, brick analogy. I'm not a brick lady. Yeah, so sorry, not a brick layer, but you know, you get my gist. But yeah, so I think just that type of message for a
0: okay,
2: while.
0: The new nickname is Mason. Now
2: we're going. Oh, brother.
0: She invented another one for herself. But you could feel like things were switching. What was a West Coast win? What was it that made everybody go back to the bus and say, okay, now we're on the right page?
2: Yeah, I think, again, it's just energy. I think, obviously, we had a bit of a formation change. I think it gave us a bit of a new life, a new leaf to turn over. And I think, in general, once you kind of you put together those performances, you just start building on momentum and just thought process, right? Like, okay, we know we can handle really tough crowds. LA is a huge crowd. It's really tough to play in. Okay, we got to win here. We just build on that. So I think, for us, it's just knowing and the belief is now starting to kind of trickle through that track for us.
0: When you're in LA, is the chirping noticeable? Do you pay any attention to what's being said? Being shouted at you, that sort of thing? Or can you just blanket?
2: I think depends on like, if they say it in like a quiet moment, you can sometimes hear a little bit of commentary from fans, which sometimes it's hilarious. I'm sure Bloomer would have some stories to tell because she's right up next to them, so she probably gets it more than
0: she loves talking about it because Bloomer and I have chatted about this multiple times.
2: Yeah, and she kind of is like feral for it a little
0: she
2: bit.
0: Said she said like, she loves it.
2: Yeah, she's like, I'll never forget one time I told her hair looked really good in Orlando, and then all of the fans made fun of her, and I'll never live it down because she was like, I'm right. Like, what do you mean? So that was a tragedy. Love you so much, Bloom. That was horrible. She will never ask me about her hair again because I let her down. But yeah, I think sometimes, but most of the time it's just really loud. So it's like very fun when the atmosphere is that loud, because when you kind of score in front of an away crowd, it's like dead quiet.
0: That's right.
2: So you look around and you're like, was it off? Like, did I do something? And then you're like, oh wait, no. So that is the coolest part of playing away in those big stadiums, is how you can silence a crowd.
0: Yeah, suddenly it gets like church.
2: Yeah, you're like, what?
0: Yeah, party's over.
2: Exactly. See you later.
0: Let's talk about this Boston Legacy squad. And then yeah. I apologize for my Boston hat. I was just there to see the Red Sox baseball team. This was not a statement about
2: yeah,
0: you.
2: Yeah. No, Boston's going to be a really good game. They're obviously a new franchise. They came in this year. And they've got some really creative, fun players. I think it will be a really exciting game. And we're excited to play them for the first time, obviously, first meeting in history. So that'll be pretty cool.
0: Okay. So the week goes with you watch film, obviously. Mm-hmm. You know what their players are capable of, what their tendencies are, mm-hmm. and how to defend them.
2: Mm-hmm. Yeah. So obviously you'll review. So we reviewed today. Like, we'll go in and we'll review our film from last game. And then you'll go to your scout. So, yeah, we have, like, a pretty in-depth. They do a great job. Obviously, our tech staff does all that work. And they kind of show us patterns of, like, okay, this is how they will play. This is how they're built. We do set pieces review. So, kind of, you're prepared in every way of, like, in possession, out of possession. So, we get to see all of that. And all of us, I think, are very visual. So, it's nice to be able to see that and then apply it on field that day.
0: It's all good. And then you have your real life, too. So, you get support
2: kind
0: at home.
2: Of.
0: Yeah, your husband's a good dude. I mean, yeah, he's supportive, and that's how that goes.
2: Yeah, totally.
0: And so it's good that you have your support arm, but really the team, mm-hmm. collectively, you've learned to communicate with each other enough that everybody supports each other.
2: Mm-hmm.
0: And I've always heard that about this squad, is that you figure it out. I don't know if it's leadership or how it works, but everybody's pulling for everybody else.
2: Yeah, it's definitely a squad that we rely on everyone, so there's not one person that we don't need. And I think we've always kind of said that about racing, that it's a top to bottom club, where even, you know, our cafeteria workers, Jesse in the cafeteria, like, we need everyone with our grounds crew, like, everyone working the games, like, we need all of us to make a championship winning squad. And yeah, we've always kind of found a way to get through the hard stuff, because if it's you versus your own team, then you've already lost, right? So for us, it's always us against the opponent rather than us against us. So we figured out together.
0: Well, let's go smack Boston around Saturday night.
2: I'm on it.
0: Jonathan, are we at 6:30 Saturday?
3: Yes, 6:30, and we're calling this down the stretch night.
0: I saw that. What does that mean?
3: It is kind of our play on, obviously, Racing Louisville is named after
0: our racing
3: horse industry.
0: Down
3: and those
0: the
3: connections
0: stretch
3: here.
0: They come, and we're fighting to get a playoff spot.
3: Exactly. So I think we mentioned at the top, the team's won 3 of 4 games. We're 7 points out from a playoff spot, but I think 4 of the next 5 games are against teams that are 8th place or worse, and 8th place is that playoff cut line. So we're not only trying to gain points, we're trying to prevent those teams that are right in front of us from picking them up as well. So made the playoffs last year for the first time and looking to get back. And I think, you know, we've gone from a pretty dark place of saying, you know, what's going to happen in the rest of the season, to just really breathing new life into it. So we're excited to see the community come out Saturday. And you know, like Lauren's talking about away, you love that noise and everything, but when it's at your back and it's mm-hmm. for you, makes a huge difference.
0: No doubt about that. It's like a Pez dispenser too. You are trying to move up to get into that playoff spot. Mm-hmm. You got to knock some other people aside off to the curb. That's your job, Lauren.
2: Yeah, come to the curb.
0: Are there a t-shirt giveaway or something Saturday?
3: Yeah, gates open at 5:00. We know people probably lined up down the street, but yeah, we've got a t-shirt giveaway to the first 2,000. Happy hour. We've got some fireworks before kickoff, so get in your seat. And then after the game, we'll have select players. I want

0: southeast. Now, for us, we've already seen a little thunderstorm pop near Fern Creek that has since moved off to the east and southeast. Still watching scattered storms across southern Indiana, back through east central Illinois, moving steadily southeast. Terry, if they hold together, they could pack a punch in scattered locations with some strong gusty winds. This will be right around dinner time or shortly thereafter through about mid-evening. That'll be the window for this evening. And of course, we're going to have another round of scattered showers and storms in here tomorrow as the unsettled pattern will be continuing. Out ahead of these storms, though, man, it's hot and humid. 92 degrees, heat index up over 100.
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0: Joe Lincoln joins us from the sports desk. Good to have you here and back to work
3: today, yeah, Joe. I'm loving every second of it. They're not back on the field in Indianapolis, by the way.
0: Oh.
3: No play has resumed, so I'm guessing the weather is getting pretty bad out there. They took everybody, including the fans, off the field as well, so I'm guessing it was a lightning issue.
0: Usually what it is. That's the law.
3: Yeah, we'll keep you updated on that, though. Big news in the baseball world, as we're going to stay there, though, is one of the biggest acquisitions of the trade deadline in the MLB is making his debut with his new squad tonight. Adley Rutschman is set to be behind the dish for the Red Sox tonight in Toronto. The 28-year-old catcher will be activated from the injured list in time to play after missing nearly a month with wrist inflammation. Rutschman was on the IL when he was traded to Boston by the Orioles in a deadline day blockbuster. Here's Fox Sports MLB reporter Ken Rosenthal with more on the switch hitter's injury. If I can get him queued up here, he'll be talking to us in just a second.
4: This is a wrist injury. It's his third trip to the injured list this season, his fifth in the last 2 years. And as Eric can tell you, wrist for a hitter can be problematic. But the Red Sox gave up three of their top five prospects to get Rutschman. They are really excited to have him. And when he's been healthy this season, he has been highly productive.
3: Yeah, and if he can stay healthy, the Sox will have a much better shot at competing when the postseason rolls around. But as far as tonight's Red Sox-Blue Jays game is concerned, first pitch will be thrown at 7:07 at the Rogers Center. The Redlegs are also back in action tonight, and they may be utilizing some new pieces after injuries forced them to shift their roster up a bit. Heading to the injured list is starting pitcher Hunter Green. We've known about this. Folks may remember he was just brought back not too long ago. He's now once again on the injured list. This time, it's the 60-day IL, but many people expect him to be out much longer than that, as it's another UCL injury for the flame-throwing right-hander. For people who don't know what that is, it's basically the ligament in your arm that causes you to have Tommy John surgery and all that stuff, and you know that's not good. Taking his place will be lefty Nick Lodolo, who is making his return from the IL as well. Cincy and Chicago will get going at 7:40, and Lodolo will be on the mound tonight in the South Side. Terry, while we've got some time, let's touch on the NFL one more time. The Baltimore Ravens are hoping quarterback Nate Wiggins avoided a serious injury at training camp. Wiggins had to be carted off the practice field today after appearing to hurt his leg when he got tangled with wideout Jacoby Lane during a drill. Head coach Jesse Minter was optimistic that Wiggins will be okay. The 22-year-old started every game for Baltimore last season, recording 76 tackles and 3 picks. Terry, here's hoping that we don't have to talk about injuries anymore as the offseason comes to a close in the NFL, but if I'm being serious, it's just wishful thinking. We're going to have guys getting hurt. It's football. It just happens. And it stinks, but it happens.
0: Right, you are. An update again on the Little League World Series. It went to a weather delay with Indiana up 4-1, but the base is loaded for Kentucky with one out.
3: Correct.
0: In the top of the fifth. So hopefully they can cash in whenever they go back to work.
3: Yeah.
0: Up there in the Indianapolis area where they had some rough weather a little while ago. Little League World Series involving two teams really from around here. One from Oldham County, Kentucky. The other from Jasper, Indiana, just up the road. So, and it's an elimination game. Boo hiss. Mm. Somebody's got to go home. All right, Joe, thanks. News next on News Radio 840 WHAS.
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15: Rolling out this afternoon, a little backed up on the 2nd Street Bridge this afternoon. Plus, we have slow traffic coming out of downtown on 64 eastbound out past the tunnels. 71 northbound, you're in good shape at Zorn, the Waterson, and out to the Snyder. But on the Waterson eastbound, you're slowing down, heading up to the ramps there at I-71. After heading southbound 65, that construction zone between downtown and the Waterson, a little slowdown heading out past Eastern Parkway. Our next report in 10 minutes. I'm Bobby Yellis, News Radio 840 WHAS.
16: Hi, folks. For the updated forecast, I'm WLKY Chief Meteorologist Jay Cardosi. That steamy weather pattern is certainly continuing on this Tuesday afternoon. Lower 90s out there. The heat indices up over 100 degrees. Now, we are watching for chances for showers and storms, especially late this afternoon through the early evening. Best chances from near Louisville, but especially off to the east-northeast, and some of those could be strong. Things will quiet down through the overnight. We'll settle back into the mid-70s, and another chance for scattered storms tomorrow with highs in the upper 80s. That's your forecast. I'm WLKY Chief Meteorologist Jay Cardosi.
14: 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Guaranteed human. It's 5 o'clock, cloudy skies, 93 degrees. I'm Paul Miles. 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
17: And one of the things about the Belvedere, it's been hidden from our entire city. Here we will have a welcoming new feature that everybody knows this is something that you want to see, that draws you in from the heart of downtown Louisville right here on Main Street.
18: Mayor Greenberg unveiled the new renderings today, says the reimagined Belvedere will include a large pavilion and performance stage. Layla George is the project director.
19: Our idea is that when it's not being used for events, there's a lot of flexible seating. People can use it for gathering. It will also be an appropriate size for, as the mayor mentioned, yoga classes, toddler story times, things like that, as well as large enough to accommodate the Louisville Orchestra.
18: The mayor says work to repair the aging parking garage below the Belvedere will begin this fall. The Belvedere will be closed for construction after Derby in 2027, with plans to reopen it in 2030. A Kentucky State Police trooper is facing a drunk driving charge just weeks after being named Trooper of the Year. Scott Hooper has more.
20: KSP Trooper Tyler Walters was arrested Friday in Hardin County. He was charged with driving under the influence while having an open alcoholic beverage container in a car. Court records show his blood alcohol level was .083. Last month, Walters was named the 2025 Trooper of the Year for Post 3 in Bowling Green. He's now assigned to KSP Post 4 in Elizabethtown. Walters was also recently recognized by Mothers Against Drunk Driving for his efforts in arresting impaired drivers. Walters was initially held at the Hardin County Detention Center, then released. He's scheduled to be arraigned in district court on August 31st. I'm Scott Hooper.
18: More than 200 people in Columbia have now died after yesterday's magnitude 7.4 earthquake rocked the country, the epicenter about 200 miles west of the capital city, Bogota. Officials estimate more than 2,700 people are missing. A covert operation to get President Trump out of Turkey following last month's NATO summit. It involved an elaborate deception amid fears of threats from Iran. Fox's Tanya J. Powers has more.
21: President Trump secretly used a military jet to leave the NATO summit, not an older version of Air Force One, according to reporting from the New York Times. After saying publicly that he would leave Turkey on a legacy Air Force One for, quote, old time's sake, instead of the luxury plane donated by Qatar, he was spirited out of the powder blue 747 in a catering container to a military jet and taken to Britain. Upon arrival, he secretly got back on the older plane and disembarked in front of reporters, walking to the new plane, which he flew back to Washington. Reporters on the older plane were not told that the president was not on board with them and had flown to Britain on another plane, leaving them and some White House staff members to be unknowing decoys. Tanya J. Powers, Fox News.
18: $1 billion is up for grabs in Wednesday's Powerball lottery drawing. The jackpot hit the mark earlier today after there was no grand prize winner in Monday night's drawing. Stocks were lower today. The Dow lost 184 points. The S&P fell 24. The NASDAQ dropped 159 points. More news at 5:30. I'm Paul Miles, News Radio 840. WHAS.

0: You're in with News Radio 840 WHS, and I was getting ready to say, you're a mean one, Mr. Grinch. Yeah, that's for later in the year, but they keep asking this candidate for the gubernatorial race in Wisconsin. She is a Democratic socialist. A lot of people are like, wait a minute, are you a communist? What has happened? She said before she was going to, Thanksgiving was just, it's just too many people hurt. You shouldn't have Thanksgiving because people are hurting when Thanksgiving rolls around. Like, wait a minute, what are we doing here? And she's not talking about your college-age son or your young 20-something son who's mad at his parents and has a no-contact policy. Can't talk to parents at Thanksgiving. She's talking about, you know, the Native Americans. They're still hurting from Thanksgiving. She was asked again by a CBS News reporter today.
1: I've cooked many great Thanksgiving dinners. And I'm not going to cancel Thanksgiving.
0: She's not going to cancel Thanksgiving. And I think she also threw in, in the past she said, you know, Whitey's bad, white people are bad. You know, those types of things. And some people are saying, you know what, she looks like me, I'm voting for her, I like that. So anyway, it's crazy season already with all the primaries. And apparently this one's going on in the land of cheese, Wisconsin. Oh, cheese, that's part of the Thanksgiving dinner too. If it's mac and cheese, people love to have that there. Luckily for us, DSA candidate Francesca Hong says she will not cancel Thanksgiving. I had no idea it was up to her. Earlier today, we had a nice chat about a nice upgrade in Louisville. It looks like our Belvedere is getting a little more than a facelift. It is grand. The plans announced earlier today. Project executive Layla George is with us. Hello, Layla.
2: Hello.
0: And I do believe the mayor of the city of Louisville is nearby, too. Hello, Craig Greenberg.
3: Hey, Terry. How are you?
0: The images are everywhere, and I think the initial reviews are fantastic. Layla, tell me about the process of getting us here to today.
2: Well, it's been a lot of community input over the last year and a half, finding out what people want to do and see on site. And I think you can see that reflected in the new design. It's much stronger as a result of all the community input. People wanted a greener Belvedere with more shade and trees. They wanted a better connection to the river, which you can see in the new design. And they wanted a place to gather for public events. So I think all of that has been delivered overwhelmingly from this team.
0: The images are stunning. I just think it's really a brilliant idea. The depth of the, is it an amphitheater? What do you call them, that performance area?
3: A pavilion for now.
0: And Layla, you noted that there's more trees coming. Mayor, all three of us have grown up here. That's something that's always, we've always needed, is more tree canopy. So that's even going to add to this project. But Mayor, we've had so many great festivals and things on the Belvedere over the last half century. What happens to people who are normally booked there? Do we have a spot for them to go while the construction happens?
3: Yeah, so we'll start construction this fall. It'll start in the garage, and then the Belvedere itself will keep open through Thunder Over Louisville and Derby of 27. And then it will be closed, so there'll be two Thunder Over Louisvilles that don't have a Belvedere, but the Thunder Over Louisvilles, of course, will proceed. And we will reopen the Belvedere, the design that we released today. That will be open before Thunder Over Louisville in 2030. And so really, you know, talking about the festivals that are there, right now the Belvedere is primarily used 5 days a year for Thunder Over Louisville and the 4 days of Labor Day weekend when we have World Fest and we have another 100,000+ people come for that amazing community festivity. So Thunder Over Louisville, you know, we've been working with Derby Festival. There'll be plenty of other places for folks to watch the air show and the fireworks. We're working on another location for World Fest in 27. In 28 and 29, and so we'll make sure that continues. The goal with this project is that those 5 days and those festivals can really be successful on the Belvedere, and then the other 360 days of the year, There's something for everyone. There are reasons to come downtown. There are reasons to come to the Belvedere, whether you're a Louisville resident or a visitor. And that's what this design about. It has the pavilion that we mentioned, which can have, whether it's the Louisville Orchestra, whether it's yoga classes or other great performances. It's going to have a children's play area and water park. There's going to be lots of things to do, and it's going to be incredibly well programmed so that people will have reason to come back time and time again to use the Belvedere.
0: That's Louisville's Mayor Craig Greenberg. Layla George is also with us. She's project executive on this reimagined Belvedere. So, Layla, how many creative minds were involved in this new... there are a lot of people, right? A lot of chefs in the kitchen?
2: Yeah, more people than it takes to change a light bulb, Terry. It was a lot. I mean, it's, you know, a lot of people on the project team who were involved, mostly local. We've got people at KNBA Architects who have been amazing. We've got Wittenberg Construction involved, PLC Management, of course, people from the mayor's office, not to mention the mayor himself. I do think he's uniquely qualified to lead this. We have a mayor with experience in hospitality, and this is really designing a park through that lens of hospitality. What is going to get people coming? How are they going to feel? And what's going to make them come back year after year?
0: And then a question for both of you. How do we raise the money? I know that some of it's going to have to be private. So where are we headed with that? Mm-hmm.
3: Yeah, so the vast majority of the funds are coming from public sources, thanks to the Kentucky General Assembly and their investment in downtown Louisville over the last two sessions. That will fund a significant amount of the needed infrastructure improvements, because most of the money, while the pictures are all the fun stuff that we're going to all love, most of the money is actually going to repair the 2,000-space parking garage that the Belvedere sits on top of, as well as the overlook over the I-64. We need this piece of infrastructure, downtown's largest garage, to stop crumbling and be there for the next generations. So it's a combination of federal, state, and local funds. And then right now we're working on raising some additional philanthropic dollars that will round it all out.
0: And I would think the images that you guys released today are really going to be helpful. It's one thing to talk about a vision, quite another to show it, right, Layla?
2: Absolutely. And people who have seen it are really excited about the potential there. And I think it's going to be a really attractive design that people want to be a part of.
3: Okay. And Terry, one thing I wanted to add, you and I talk about safety a lot when we're having conversations on air. And this project was designed with safety in mind, that people can feel safe and be safe all the time that it's open, day or night. You'll see a lot of lights in these images. That's to ensure safety. It's also part of the design element. So those are going to be very functional. There are going to be light shows along with sound shows that happen every day, whether it's every day to play the birthday song, which was written right here in Louisville by the Hill Sisters, or other fun things we have in store. There's going to be a reason to be at the Belvedere every day.
0: Well, there was a police substation. I mean, a small little police mm-hmm. place at one time, I think maybe in the 1980s mm-hmm. or something. Are we redoing that, or is that not going to be a factor?
2: No, it'll be a combination of ambassadors during the day, security overnight, security cameras, and then a lot of positive activity that can really ensure people feel safe.
0: Very good. Mayor, about that parking garage, we're all talking about this Humana redo and the additional buildings that are going on here. That's all part of this as well, isn't it?
3: It is. The Humana Tower, I'm glad you mentioned that, is directly across the street. And the plans for that are to become a 1,000-room convention center hotel. And they will use this parking garage to satisfy part of their parking needs for the hotel directly across the street, because the Humana Tower does not have a significant garage attached to it. So it serves that. It will serve the Kentucky Center. It will serve even when there are big events at the Yum Center. This garage is critically important to support all of the other development that's going on downtown.
0: And so this is like rebolstering that garage as well. I've seen it too. We go to things at the Kentucky
3: Center. Right. If you go in there right now, it looks like you're walking through Mammoth Cave. There are things coming out of the ceilings that look like stalactites, and that's not good.
0: Right. Okay. So the garage project gets underway pretty soon. And then you said by 2030, this will all be wrapped up, we hope.
3: That's the plan.
0: Layla, outstanding. I know you've been working on this project for a year and a half, and it's been through various phases. And so I think what was presented today is really, really has the wow factor you guys are seeking.
2: Great. I think so, too. I mean, we're thrilled to finally release it. And so far, everything I've heard has been positive, too.
0: Wishing you both the best of luck. We're all looking forward to just getting our new Belvedere, new playground for the city.
3: Thanks, Terry.
0: Thank you, Mayor. Thanks, Layla.
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0: Now let's bring in WLKY meteorologist Suzanne Horgan. Good to talk to you, Suzanne. I know it's been a busy day weather-wise.
7: Oh, Terry, yes, it certainly has. You know, we were so steamy all day today. In fact, we still have heat index values into the triple digits, right around 104. But we are seeing some storms firing up. Oldham County getting in on the action. Also back across areas of Clark County, Indiana, up into Scottsburg. Absolutely getting pummeled with some pockets of heavy rainfall. We have a severe thunderstorm watch that continues until 8 o'clock. And you know what? We're going to do it all over again for tomorrow. We're going to be looking at hot and humid weather on tap for tomorrow with highs in the 90s, heat index values closer to 100, and also a chance of some strong storms. So we are definitely going to be stuck in the heat and also in this unsettled pattern. Let's send it back to you.
0: All right. Appreciate it, Suzanne. Thanks a ton. Joe's got sports next.
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0: 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Joe Lincoln watching sports today.
1: And Terry, for the first time since the start of fall camp, we're hearing from Louisville's new starting quarterback. After transferring in from Ohio State, Lincoln Keenholz has been learning the always multifaceted Jeff Brohm offensive playbook and settling into his new digs in Derby City. But he says that through the first days of practice ahead of the Cards 2026 campaign, things seem to be falling into place for him and his new teammates.
2: I think we're making big steps as an offense. Obviously there's things we can clean up each and every day, but I feel like as a total unit, receivers, running backs, quarterbacks, O-line, tight end, I feel like we're all doing a really solid job. And I think I see a lot of guys in the facility working, every day, watching film, taking extra time to, get ready for the next practice.
1: Yeah, and I have to imagine that those players putting in extra time include his new wide receivers, as Lincoln was incredibly complimentary of his pass catchers as well.
2: I feel great about, all three receivers across the board. Any route, any play call, I have a lot of confidence in those guys to go out and make a play. And I guess just be where they have to be, and they're open, most of the time.
1: Some names to know ahead of kickoff in that group are transfers Trey Richardson and LaWayne McCoy, as well as a returner from last year's squad in Trayshun Hurry. Also taking the mic today after practice was Louisville offensive coordinator and quarterbacks coach Brian Brohm. He had nothing but positive things to say regarding his newest transfer QB.
3: Lincoln's done a great job. He's done a great job of picking up the offense, taking kind of a leadership role within the group. But, he hasn't started and played a lot, but he does have a lot of experience being in a big-time system and a big-time program at Ohio State, being in that quarterback competition for quite a while. So he does have some experience to draw back on. He is a veteran guy.
1: Cards fans, it's always great to hear that your QB is on the top of his game ahead of the season, especially when it's someone who's getting used to a new system like Keenholz is. And if you're UofL head coach Jeff Brohm, it would be tremendous if he could continue that upward trajectory for the next 25 days and 8 hours. By that time, the Cards will be in Nashville preparing to take the field against Ole Miss. It's obviously a huge game, and we've seen it at practice the first few days. UofL is taking this seriously. They know that it's probably going to be their biggest game of the season, and they've got to put in a good performance if they want to be considered for the college football playoffs. So we're counting down the days, like I just said, 25 days and 8-some-odd hours before that gets here. So it can't get here soon
0: enough.
1: It's
0: a great measuring stick, though, just to see where you are.
1: Yeah, no doubt about it.
0: On opening weekend.
1: And you don't want to come out flat. Even if you lose the game, you want to be in it till the very last moment, Just how it goes.
0: So Isaac Brown.
1: He's back.
0: Oh,
1: it was such a scare last week when I reported on it. I said he's sitting out the first day of fall camp.
0: And then they had him over on the side running some things the next day. So it's like, it's all good.
1: He's in pads and helmet now, hitting the dummies and everything. It's all good.
0: Indeed. All right. Thank you, Joe. News ahead. You're on News Radio 840 WHAS.
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16: Heading out this afternoon, rain, possible storms around the area causing some backup. 65 southbound, now slow coming out of the junction ramps through Eastern Parkway, now past U of L, now towards the fairgrounds. If you're heading northbound on 65, no problems on the Lincoln. Kennedy Bridge looking good, seeing some backups on the 2nd Street Bridge. Also watch for a crash on 65 southbound, is past the outer loop. And then on 65 northbound near Cedar Grove, another accident there in Bullitt County. Our next report in 10 minutes. I'm Bobby Yellis, News Radio 840 WHAS.
17: Hi, folks. With the updated forecast, I'm WLKY Chief Meteorologist Jay Cardozzi. Hot, muggy weather out there on this Tuesday afternoon. Low 90s, the heat index up over 100 degrees. We will have chances for some late day and early evening scattered showers and storms. Greatest chances look to be up the I-71 corridor, but we'll watch it closely. Tonight, things will quiet down with low and mid-70s, and then we get a renewed chance for scattered storms tomorrow. That's your forecast. I'm WELKY Chief Meteorologist Jay Cardozzi.
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19: At 5:30, cloudy skies, 92 degrees. I'm Paul Miles.
9: The FBI offering up to $1 million for an Indiana fugitive with known ties to Kentucky. John Shannon reports.
19: Gregory Henderson Jr. has been added to the FBI's 10 most wanted list. Henderson is wanted for international drug trafficking and running a violent dogfighting enterprise. He's been on the run since August of 2023 and has known ties to Louisville as well as Lexington and Cincinnati. He's described as a 6'1" black male weighing 220 pounds and is considered armed and dangerous. If you have information on Henderson, you're asked to call your local FBI office or call 1-800-CALL-FBI immediately. I'm John Shannon.
9: A drunk driving charge against a Kentucky State Police trooper. Tyler Walters was arrested Friday in Hardin County, charged with DUI and having an open alcoholic beverage container in a car. Court records show his blood alcohol level was .083. Last month, Walters was named the 2025 Trooper of the Year for Post 3 in Bowling Green. He's now assigned to KSP Post 4 in Elizabethtown. A brand new design was unveiled today for the Belvedere Project in downtown Louisville. It includes a large pavilion.
20: There's going to be a signature performance space, as you saw in the video you can see here, that will host a variety of events and activities, from the Louisville Orchestra to yoga classes. And it will also, when it's not in use for performance or classes, will be a helpful shade structure where people can enjoy lunch.
9: Mayor Greenberg says plans also call for a children's play space and almost 350 new trees and native landscaping. The mayor says work to repair the aging parking garage below the Belvedere will begin this fall. And the Belvedere will be closed after Derby 2027, with plans to reopen it in 2030. Spotify has new rules regarding artificial intelligence and artists. Fox's Michelle Polino reports.
21: Spotify is rolling out a new label for artists whose identity is AI-generated. Starting in mid-September, an AI persona badge will appear on profiles where the artist isn't a real person and that music won't show up in listeners' personalized recommendations. The company will also review accounts itself with flagged artists able to confirm or appeal. Spotify says the badge is about an artist's public identity, not about how any one song was made. Michelle Polino, Fox News.
9: Your next news coming up at the top of the hour. I'm Paul Miles, News Radio 840 WHAS.
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1: America, we love you because you're rock and a roll with us so much so you can rock to your 101 years old. I don't mean to brag, I don't mean to boast.
0: Today is National Hip Hop Day.
1: Rock it out.
0: I don't know who declares that, but anyway, there you go. Just so you'd be ready. Oh, speaking of music, the Kennedy Center, it was the Trump Kennedy Center, that name, the Trump name's been removed. Kennedy Center now owes $252,479.70 in attorney's fees to Chuck Redd, a jazz musician. He canceled a Christmas Eve performance after the Kennedy Center board voted to add Donald Trump's name to the building. D.C. Superior Court Judge Tanya M. Jones-Bossier ruled that today. That same judge previously dismissed the Kennedy Center's lawsuit against the musician, accusing the musician of breach of contract, saying the Arts Center failed to prove Redd had signed a contract to perform. I guess they couldn't find the contract. Mr. Redd was scheduled to host the center's annual Jazz Jam event, but later became one of a series of artists to cancel the Kennedy Center gigs in protest. And then the guy who was president of Kennedy Center at that time vowed to sue Redd for $1 million in damages, calling his decision to pull out of the gig a political stunt. So the deal is done now. Judge ruling today. Pay the guy's legal fees. $252,479.70. Ouch. The lawyer laughing all that. The lawyer knew he was going to get paid one way or the other. So
2: life I love wait a minute. Playing basketball, my friend.
0: Speaking of troublemakers, I can't seem to get away from this guy.
3: I said a 1, 2, 3.
0: That's him. Yeah, we're hip-hopping here, Beats. Wouldn't you like that?
4: I ain't gonna lie, Larry Miller. I was real sad when I heard you come back on electric radio today. You is like herpes. You just won't go away.
0: No, I won't.
4: That's your new name, Herpes Larry.
0: Thank you.
4: You went on vacation instead of retiring, so now we gotta hear about your travels. Boring.
0: I didn't say anything about it.
4: Go on and yammer about your Boston Red Sox and lie about how the whole country loves the Loserville Cardinal Convicts because everybody complimented your Euless Mill hat on vacation up there in Hippie Land, Maine.
0: Yeah, that's
4: and what
0: it.
4: A pack of lies. As soon as you left Fenway Park in Boston, they started a 3-game losing streak. You bad luck charm.
0: Yeah, that's true.
4: You put the Larry Manners always a fraud curse on Boston, so now they suck. The Boston Red Sox. Oh, I love it. The Larry Manners stank is on them Boston boys, so their big-time glory season is deader than Ted Williams' frozen head.
0: Well, that's graphic.
4: Dadgummit. We all know what you was really doing up there. You was up there in Maine helping Matt Bevin hide from Johnny Law. That makes you an accomplice. Herpes Larry should be thrown in jail right now for helping hide deadbeat dad Matt Bevin and Mitch the Snitch McConnell from the authorities.
0: I did not see
4: Bevin. WHS can finally wise up and fire your lying criminal hiding Mitch apologizing Euless Bell Cardinal bootlicking face before football season starts so us good and classy Kentucky Wildcats can be done with Herpes Larry at long last.
0: Yeah.
4: Fire Larry Minter. Fire Larry Minter.
0: Okay.
4: Put Matt Jones on WHS in the afternoon while Larry Minter is put to pasture for good. Fire Larry. Fire Herpes Larry because they won't go away.
0: No, I won't.
4: Dadgummit, it's time for football to start and Euless Mill's star running back refuses to practice.
0: No, he practiced.
4: Another Cardinal bum making sure y'all is terrible again. They probably ain't going to put Loserville on TV, just like your basketball team hiding in the Bahamas, because y'all suck and don't want nobody to see it.
5: That's not true.
4: The Wildcats is supposed to be better, but we got a Eula Speller in charge, so I don't know. Even Matt Jones knows UAK football ain't as good as advertised. He acts like they's going to be great to keep the Big Blue Nation hopeful, but I hear tell him and the KSR boys is all betting on UAK going 3-9 this year.
0: I think that's safe.
4: It's going to be a bad football season again in Big Blue Country.
0: Oh, too bad.
4: So please, God, make Eula Smell suck too. No. So them Saggy Pants rap music boost for breakfast, making babies out of wedlock, God-hating, GED-flucking, carjacking, straight-shooting, drug-dealing, cross-eyed, illiterate Loserville fans can't tease us good and classic hat fans.
5: Oh, we will.
4: A warning to Mark Pope. You better make sure UAK basketball is good enough to beat Eula Smell, or there's going to be riots in the streets. Hurt people, oh, and we's going to put a hurt on everybody if Eula Smell sweeps us again. There won't be enough bridges to jump off of if Loserville dominates Kentucky again.
5: They will.
4: Wake up, Wildcats. Us UAK fans want to be the obnoxious rednecks that we used to be, but y'all got to beat Loserville for us to do it. Let's go, Cats. Let's go, Blue. Aw, C-A-T-S. Cats, Cats, Cats.
0: Well, that was rather candid.
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0: Let's check in again with WLKY meteorologist Suzanne Horgan, who really kind of works all around the clock. It's good to have you on this late in the day.
11: Thank you.
0: Are you back in at 5 in the morning tomorrow?
11: No, actually, I'm going to be here for the rest of the night, so I don't have to come back in. But I have been here all day, all night. But that's all right.
0: All about it. All right, update us on this mess.
11: Okay, so here's what's going on. If you just felt a really strong wind moving through like the downtown area, that's from that rain-cooled air causing a mini cold front, so a little bit breezy out there. We're still seeing quite a bit of thunderstorm activity moving across areas of Shelby County, Oldham County, back over into portions of southern Henry County, and we're still going to be looking at the risk of some additional shower and thunderstorm activity as we head throughout tonight. Outside any storm, it is warm and super muggy out there. Some of these storms could pack a punch. Very heavy rainfall, also some gusty winds out there. Then for tomorrow, we do it all over again. We're talking about temperatures back into the 90s, and we're also looking at those heat indices closer to the triple digits. We're keeping eyes on the threat of additional strong storms for tomorrow. I'm WLKY meteorologist Suzanne Horgan.
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0: It's such an emotional roller coaster. I was feeling so good earlier today, and now Rachel plays Hall & Oates. I haven't been right since they broke up. I don't know. I gotta compose myself. Compose myself. Come on, boys. Talk to each other again. Life's too short for this.
1: I think it's all a money grab. They separated to do their individual interviews and get all this press and publicity.
0: Rachel, I'd rather you just walk in here and punch me in the face than play Hall & Oates.
2: I would never do that.
1: Hall. You just did that. The equivalent.
0: Oates. Oates just wanted to sell some of his catalog. Wasn't that it?
1: Correct.
0: And Hall said, no, thank you, sir.
1: I played a clip a couple months ago of Oates doing the songs by himself. It just doesn't sound the same. It doesn't.
0: I forgot about that. Let me see if I can pull that back.
1: Hasn't the man gone through enough? No, we have to play it.
0: Here it is.
2: You're just going to make

0: that's Oats without Hall. I mean, who goes to that show and then walks away and goes, man, that was great?
1: Not me.
2: Who'd you see the other night? Oats. What?
0: Quaker Oats? What are you talking about?
1: Just Oats.
2: Just Oats. That's what the show should be called. Just Oats.
0: Daryl Hall's at home eating popcorn, just laughing himself silly. Hey, I told him he couldn't sing. Yeah, now he's got to prove it. He's got to prove it. That's how that goes. He's an idiot. I just want to cash out. I just want to buy a boat. I don't have enough. I'm not liquid anymore. I just want to sell a couple of songs. Can we just sell Rich Girl? You're a rich girl. Well, that's Daryl Hall singing. Oats is just the background guy. Okay. Terrible. Hey, I just saw this note online. Russ Smith, he was retweeting the TBT tweet from earlier today, just talking about all the records they broke. TBT viewership up 36% over last year. Average game attendance up 25%. 3.3 million watched the TBT game-winning shots. Viewership up 100% for TBT over the run of the TBT.
2: I like the way they did the layout this year. I think it expanded viewership when you had the series at the beginning and it wasn't a single elimination. It's a great idea.
0: Russ says next year should be fun, so that means we're back in it again. And
2: 1,000%.
0: He's still connected.
2: Yeah.
0: It said, contact me now if anyone wants any involvement at a high level. There you go.
2: Russ, I'll throw you $100. I can be the sock sponsor of the team.
0: Would you put my face on the basketball, Russ, for $200? I don't know how they do that. Anyway, Joe Lincoln's there at the sports desk. We had a Little League baseball game going on involving two area teams, but are they still idle?
2: Still suspended. To my knowledge, still suspended. It was Indiana and Kentucky, that being North Oldham?
0: Yes.
2: North Oldham Little League and Jasper in Indiana. And you've said it all day long. It's two places very close to home for us competing against each other. The Jasper team had the 4-1 lead, but when the game was called off or suspended, North Oldham had the bases loaded with only one out, I believe, in the top of the fifth
0: inning. Correct.
2: So we haven't seen anything since.
0: Yeah, three ducks on the punt. And then, by the way, they told the fans, get out of the stands! Because you could see them leave, and then they told this one guy, put the hot dog down!
2: I guess I'm taking it with me.
0: Lightning was, he had his hot dog. Where can I eat this? There must have been lightning in the area. But the dude was holding on to his hot dog, but left his 5-year-old child behind. Fend for yourself!
2: Yeah, what's more important?
0: I got the hot dog.
2: This was $2.50.
0: Maybe if you get struck by lightning, it reheats the hot dog. Ooh. Oftentimes, they're cold when you get them to the stand.
2: Yeah, good point. It's not a bad idea.
0: We'll see what happens. Best of luck to North Oldham and Jasper. They are both kind of Louisville metro area places.
2: Yeah, we'll keep you posted. I imagine if they have to suspend it till tomorrow, it'll be an early morning affair.
0: It'll have to be because
2: they got other stuff.
0: Because the winter has to continue on.
2: And they want to give them a little bit of time to get themselves.

0: together. So we'll see. Let's talk about some NFL news before we go today. The Cincinnati Bengals head coach Zach Taylor, he'll give his starter some work in the preseason opener. Taylor said today that Joe Burrow, Dexter Lawrence, and the rest of his team's projected starters will get action against the Lions on Thursday night. That's their preseason opener. Some likely regulars will sit out because of injuries, but nothing that would affect their status for week one. And out of Indy today, Colts general manager Chris Ballard is refuting an earlier report about wideout Alec Pierce's platelet-rich plasma treatment. Ballard said today that Pierce did not get a second injection after undergoing ankle surgery in March, as reported by the Indianapolis Star. The 26-year-old had one PRP injection after the season in hopes that it would help avoid surgery. The Star's Nathan Brown has since reported that his inside source, quote, misspoke. So, no second injection for Alec Pierce. Of course, he got a big old contract in the offseason, and the Colts need him to see the field if they want to have any chance at beating the Baltimore Ravens in week one. They also had an injury scare earlier today. Nate Wiggins, their quarterback, going down, carted off the field, but they're saying that he might be able to go. So we'll see. We'll see on those injuries, but not good news for the Colts that Alec Pierce has not seen the field yet in training camp. So we'll keep you posted on that as well. But there's a lot more. I mean, we'll have NFL news aplenty the rest of this weekend. Indeed. until the year starts.
1: I told you guys I was having an emotional day. I mean, ups and downs. I hear Hall & Oates, I get sad. But I'm happy, though, because now I am being followed by, on Instagram, I picked up a new follow, The Belvedere.
0: No.
1: The Belvedere is following
0: the
1: me.
0: The Belvedere.
1: I mean, a lot of people love, you know, winning Marconi Awards and all kinds of things like that, Academy Awards. I'm being followed by the Belvedere.
0: Not for Terry Miners.
1: Suck on that, everybody else that works here. What a moment. Stand by. The Tony and Dwight replays next on News Radio 840 WHAS.
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4: Heading out this afternoon, watch your crash northbound on 65 up around Cedar Grove. Looks like that's on your left shoulder at this point. Then we have another crash working 65 southbound just past the outer loop. Traffic on 65 southbound, slow through Hospital Curve and out past the fairgrounds. A little backed up on the 2nd Street Bridge. And if you're heading up on the Waterson eastbound, traffic still slow between Westport Road and I-71. Our next report in 10 minutes. I'm Bobby Ellis, News Radio 840 WHAS.
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6: This is Lee Habib, host of Our American Stories. 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
18: The Tony and Dwight Show, brought to you by the Kentucky Office of Highway Safety. We've got some exposers in Hikes Point. We got the president and vaccines. We got the Louisville Planning Commission. We've got earthquakes in Columbia.
19: Yeah, I've got that story. That's a horrifying story. But
18: videos are unbelievable. But you want to start with TJ Maxx?
19: Yeah, if you're this guy...
18: Snappy dresser.
19: Wow.
18: Well, so Louisville police put this on their Facebook page. Guy with, and I don't, did LMPD do the meme or did someone else do the meme of him next to the Jurassic Park guy with the hat?
19: I have not seen the meme, but that's hilarious. So it's next to
18: Jurassic Park is a movie about dinosaurs. Okay, so this guy's walking around TJ Maxx with the barn door open with the barn stuff out.
19: Yeah.
18: All right. So he walks around and a couple of people go, hey, dude, they tell the manager, guy's walking over there. Who, which one? The guy with the weird Tommy Bahamas hat. So they go over and he goes, oh, I'm sorry. Steps back in, zip.
19: Oh, my gosh.
18: Couple of minutes later, barn doors back open. Couple people complained, including a younger girl. And then, of course, that's when they said, dude, get out of here.
19: Was there like a little child too, though, right?
18: I'm not sure. It was several customers in two different instances. Now, if you go to the website or you go to any of the websites, they have a picture of this guy. I mean, it's just like, it's actually a better picture than the park guy.
19: Last year.
18: Remember the park guy? Where we both said... This 100 people know who this is.
19: At least, and everybody's sharing it. And the picture is very, as clear as a bell.
18: Yeah. So I'm going to guess that on some sergeant's desk today is that guy's name.
19: I'm surprised. I bet they already have it by now. The way as quick as social media works,
18: absolutely.
19: Especially with something disgusting as this. But as the guy's life, it's over, right? I mean, what do you do? You move?
18: I don't know, man. People are freaks.
19: And what if he's got, what if he's got a family, like a wife? How's she supposed to go to Bunko now,
18: He looks like he's old enough to have grandkids, bro.
19: Then how about the grandkids?
18: Well, he is defaming one of my favorite places, which is TJ Maxx at Hikes Point.
19: He's lucky an old school father was not there.
18: Oh, there's no question. And Hikes Point don't play.
19: I know.
18: If you don't know where it is, and for you old partiers, it's the shopping center across from the old Troubadour. You remember the Troubadour? That was the 1970s or 80s
19: hangout.
18: The Troubadour, yeah. Who was the owner of that?
19: Kenny Troubadour.
18: No, he owned every other bar, including Cliffhangers and Players and O'Malley's Corner.
19: Oh, really?
18: Yeah.
19: I never knew that.
18: You forgot his name already.
19: No, I didn't. Ward Pluche.
18: Oh, good for you.
19: And Don Blackburn.
18: There you go.
19: So I never knew they... Oh, wow.
18: Oh, yeah.
19: Any successful bar, it was Ward Pluche and Don Blackburn.
18: But I bought shirts from TJ Maxx and Hikes Point in high school. That was 40 years ago. So it's been there forever.
19: Yeah, that's where all the cool kids shopped. You know where I shopped for mine?
18: Where?
19: At an Ozzy Osbourne concert, at a Judas Priest concert.
18: I'm not shocked.
19: That's where you get the
18: best. I was looking for brand name polos for $12, and that's where I got them.
19: Oh, boy.
18: Thank you. Louisville Metro Planning Commission held its 10th and final scheduled public meeting last night, giving residents one more chance to weigh in on the proposed rules for the data centers facilities.
19: Okay, but is this all, I don't know, but is this all for show? Like, oftentimes when they have these neighborhood meetings, isn't the decision already made and say, let's have the neighborhood show up and talk and vent. It'll make them feel good about themselves. And then
18: hit your dinghy.
19: Okay, that's what I figured.
18: So they had 7,000 responses to this. Obviously, this is a hotbed issue. The information or misinformation is rampant. That's for sure. But I totally agree with every single person in that room. Let's make sure we got the rules down before you start building these things. Absolutely.
19: It seems to me like there's a lot of open space in Kentucky
18: that these can go to.
19: Right. Yeah. Like for example, every time my wife goes, "Hey, I need you in Frankfurt for XYZ," and I kick and moan and I drive up to Frankfurt, I pass all kinds of open fields there. That's just from here to Frankfurt.
18: Yep.
19: Imagine going from here to, say, I don't know, Big Sandy or different place in Kentucky. Seems like there's tons and tons of places to put these damn things.
18: Well,
19: or is
18: are.
19: It just me?
18: No, they are. They are put that there's 3,000 right now. I mean, they are putting them everywhere. And then one wasn't good enough. They were like, well, if we're building one right here, might as well put another one up.
19: Well, this will explain a lot. My grandmother always told me, if one's good, two's better.
18: There you go.
19: So maybe it's the same with the planning commission.
18: Somebody like your grandmother is running these data centers.
19: Right.
18: Okay. So the thing that I want to keep the eye on is, like, look, people go, that's Google, that's Meta, that's AI, whatever, right?
19: Mm-hmm.
18: But a lot of these companies are just companies that are building them and then leasing them to banks and or any other people that need this high speed AI stuff, right? So those are the ones I kind of don't trust a little bit.
19: I've got this story pinned for later, but I'll go ahead and bring it up now since you said Meta and AI, all this AI business. Did you see where yesterday CEO of Meta, Mark Zuckerberg, he warned of the dangers of just letting a few companies and governments control advanced AI. So what he's doing, he put out.
18: Oh, is he saying we need to control that? That Meta needs to?
19: No, he's saying he's saying that AI needs to be available to all. So he's going to make it available on Meta platforms for free. But I'm like, don't we already have AI? Is this an advanced form of it? Because I'll say, hey, make this person jump up and down.
18: I'll say that.
19: And it'll do it.
18: I don't want to say it because it's so lame, but the genie's out of the bottle.
19: No, it's the toothpaste out of the tooth.
18: You can't put the toothpaste back in the tube.
19: This is a Billy Graham one. You can't unscramble eggs. That's a good one. But my point is...
18: Well, you can't make an omelet.
19: Right.
18: Unless you break some
19: eggs. So Zuckerberg says the danger is letting just a few companies and governments control advanced AI. So I guess that's what it is. We all have it. Regular AI is some kind of advanced AI. He's opening up for free as a tool, empowering billions, he says.
18: It's just right now, all of the schools and universities, that's who's using it the most is students. And I think they're trying to figure out where the line of looking up references to write a paper and then having the thing write the paper for you, right?
19: Yeah.
18: So, and that includes applications to college. Like the one sheet, you would know this, but you got to write one sheet, like a story, your story in one sheet or whatever, and then you send it to the college, and you don't know how much that weights on whether you get in or not. They read that one.
19: Seriously?
18: Yeah.
19: You have no idea. I just make stuff up.
18: Oh, well, of course you would. Well, that's what AI is doing.
19: First time that I, went to the Serengeti, tribe there didn't know how to eat right. I taught them how to eat.
18: I went into the military and fought the First World War. I was a Baptist preacher in the 1980s in Arkansas. What? So the data centers, once they figure out the water and how they're going to power it, and they're going to have to do that, but these communities are going to do it. And here's the thing. Don't trust your politicians because the politicians are going to say, I'm here for you and I'm going to put the screws to these companies. And on the backside, they're going, how do we put this thing in? Because it's $100 million in taxes a year.
19: Wow.
18: Extra.
19: Wow.
18: So it's going to happen for that reason.
19: Well, okay, but here's what I'm interested in. How come, for example, when we say, hey, there's traffic is horrible. We need another bridge to Indiana. They said, okay, let's do that. But we're going to have 35 years of studies and $65 billion worth of tax dollars to fund these studies to find out, will it affect the migration pattern of the South American Twitsu bird? But now an AI center will go, oh, yeah, that's fine, build it, right?
18: Yeah.
19: So where's the disconnect? How come we can't build a damn bridge for 35 freaking years and spend millions and billions on studies?
18: And by the way, this commission is all for the future ones, the ones that are already penned, like the one in Rubbertown, that's happening. That's going to happen. All right, let's take a short break.
0: 6:30 a.m., your alarm goes off. 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
26: 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Kayla McBride scored 23 points to lead Minnesota, who were again without rookie star Olivia Miles. 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
19: Dwight Whitten, Tony Vinay will be here in a second. John Auden, the producer, hanging out with you on a Tuesday. Bars and restaurants. I was wondering how long it would take this. I didn't even think about it. Bars and restaurants are the latest businesses jumping on the banning of smart glasses. Everybody's saying, you know, it's privacy issues. I've seen more and more places that don't want smart glasses. The people already purchased them, but many pubs and restaurant owners, if they see the smart glasses, they're saying it's an invasion of privacy, especially for their guests. Let's face it, too. I mean, John Auden, the producer, we didn't have to worry about this, but if you're at a bar and you're getting overserved, you know if somebody's pointing a camera at you, but they just have glasses on. I mean, that's
3: Could be anybody. Yeah, it could be like a U.S. Marshal on an airplane. You don't know who it is, right?
19: No, right. Besides that, let's say that they do ban the smart glasses in bars and restaurants. If someone wants to spy, there's all kinds of tiny cameras and pins and stuff. I mean, because technology's got, right?
18: Have you seen the new glasses, the quality of the picture?
19: Yeah.
18: Oh, my Lord, dude.
19: So bars and restaurants, they're banning these.
18: They're smart glasses?
19: Well, but they look like Harry Carey glasses, the ones I've seen. All of them are...
18: Oh, yeah, like the Army issue.
19: Yeah, they kind of look... Yeah, I mean, they're not exactly... Like, our Vision First glasses,
18: yeah,
19: they look terrific.
18: Correct.
19: You know what I mean?
18: Yes.
19: They actually... Our Vision First,
18: eyecare.com.
19: Like, even my Vision First glasses can make me look better.
18: It's amazing.
19: But these, the Meta glasses and the smart glasses, they're big and they're boxy and...
18: They're going to fix that. You know that, right? As the technology gets better?
19: Of course they will. It's going to be more and more difficult to find out who's filming you. But here's something that I never thought of. Bars and restaurants are wanting to cancel them out and say, yeah, no service if you have them on.
18: But why? What's going on in a bar or a restaurant?
19: Well, invasion of privacy if somebody has too much to drink. And, you know, like often, Susan and I, when we go to dinner, one of us will have too much to drink and, and embarrass the other.
18: Susan.
19: I'm just going to leave it right there.
18: Susan.
19: I'm not going to say it's Susan Tyler Whitten that does it. I'm just say one of us does embarrassing stuff, the other gets embarrassed. But this makes sense.
18: What are they called? Because I'm on
19: smart glasses.
18: Amazon right now. That's all?
19: Smart glasses.
18: Yeah. We could price them out, right?
19: I think like $300, something like that. Unless you got them. I'm sure they got different levels. But here's another industry that... is banning them. And I'm like, well, it seems like this would have been the very first industry to ban them. You want to take a guess?
18: Who?
19: Cinemas.
18: Oh.
19: Because you could just go in there.
18: Yes.
19: You could just go in and you could watch a movie and then you could pirate the damn movie, right?
18: All right, dude.
19: Okay.
18: Okay. Some of the ones that are not very attractive, but they're okay looking are $80. This is a AI smart glasses with camera and 8 MP camera, whatever that means. Megapixels.
19: Oh, that's an abbreviation. You should know. You're pro abbreviator.
3: Ooh, so he got you there.
19: You tell me what MP means.
18: I am not pro abbreviator.
19: Yeah, you are.
18: I don't have to agree with everything that abbreviators do.
19: YYO. YYA.
18: Don't make up things.
19: YYA.
18: Oh, okay, Oakley's got a pretty good pair.
19: Yes, you are.
18: That's pretty cool.
19: Yeah, but see how boxy they are?
18: Yeah, those are round.
19: For those listening in your cars and at home and
18: Those are $500.
19: Enjoy the pictures that Tony showed
18: me. No, that's $500. No, you got to price them out, man. What do you think people do, man? They go right to Amazon and see how much stuff is.
19: So I guess there would be one good use for me for smart glasses. I could wear them to my doctor's appointment because every time I come home, my wife goes, what'd the doctor say? I don't know.
18: No, that's really smart.
19: Because sometimes I will like hit record the audio.
18: Yeah.
19: And my doctor goes, what are you doing? I never know what you tell me. And my wife's going to ask me, so I want to play it for her. Because
18: this ties into the, you know, Leland wants to get rid of flock cameras and all this. And I'm like, are you kidding?
19: Get the flock out of here.
18: Yeah, exactly. You're getting watched everywhere. You're getting recorded everywhere.
19: Yeah, Leland Conway, you better not have a cell phone on you.
18: I mean, it's ridiculous. I mean, it's like, oh, you're going to get rid of that, right? You know, that's the one thing of privacy you're going to take away. Okay. That's the one that's actually, preventing crime. So but you're going to allow the cameras and the glasses, and the iPhone is recording all the time. Stop it.
19: No, Susan and I last night, my wife and I, we were watching Columbo as we always do. And we started talking about ads were being served on Facebook from either talking or researching stuff. Because I've been researching sonnets, and I wound up pulling the trigger on one. But I said something like, are you getting this fed? She goes, no, I wasn't, but now that we talked about it, I will be. And she said it jokingly.
18: Yeah.
19: But how many times have you and I done the show, done a story,
18: yeah,
19: that neither of us have researched, and yeah, it pops up on our timeline?
18: I always do my research. I remember, this reminds me of a couple of years ago, a girl with a nice figure put a tiny camera in the stitching on her butt of her jeans.
19: Okay.
18: And then she walked down a busy street.
19: Okay.
18: And then she counted how many guys' eyes went right to the camera.
19: 100% of them.
18: It was almost every. Now again.
19: Not me. I didn't partake.
18: Shut up.
19: Shut
18: Fauci.
19: Up.
18: So, was that Fauci or Exploding Tree?
19: That was Nord.
3: See, I thought it was Nord.
19: That was,
3: yeah,
19: Nord. That was Nord the Exploding Tree.
18: My bad. Explosion.
3: They're good friends. They're good friends,
18: I'm
3: though.
18: Sorry. Exploding Tree and Fauci. She recorded everyone that was looking at her butt. And, of course, she was trying to make a point of, stop staring at people's butts.
19: I like the women that go to the gym and they wear these shorts that say juicy across the butt.
18: Yeah.
19: And then when you look, they go, what the hell are you looking at? You had words there. What am I supposed to do?
18: Yeah, I don't think that's, especially the ones that are like bedazzled.
19: Yeah, I know. What are you looking at my bedazzled words on my rear end for?
18: What do you want, a dance team or something? What are you doing there? But there are cameras everywhere. Look, matter of fact, John is looking at our producer. Producer John is looking at us on a camera.
19: Yes.
18: And you don't think there's two, actually. There's two cameras
3: they've
18: going.
3: They've shut out access to the My Cool camera where I can see the whole room. They haven't actually
18: shut
3: it out.
18: Oh, you don't have that one on.
3: It's a problem right now.
18: Look at him. He's complaining on the air.
3: Yeah, exactly.
18: We have made you jaded and angry.
19: Yeah. Congratulations, you've arrived.
18: Yes, you have.
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18: Tony and Dwight Show, Brought to you by the Kentucky Office of Highway Safety. One thing that is close to Dwight and I, our hearts, is USA Cares. We've been partners with them for quite some time, and they keep getting bigger and better. And we're bringing in Todd and Kendall. Todd, how are you?
0: I'm doing great.
1: I'm getting sick and tired of guys named Todd.
18: If you're over 50, you get that reference.
1: George Carlin.
18: That means us three get it. Kendall?
1: You don't get it.
3: So how? I definitely don't get it.
18: No. Okay,
0: I'm going to send you the clip later, okay?
18: Yeah.
3: Okay.
18: So, by the way, let's recap on the gala. It was awesome.
3: Yes, it was one of the best, I think, in so long. We had a speaker named Jenny Taylor. She was a Gold Star wife, and we wanted to focus this gala on military families.
18: Widow veterans. Now.
3: Yes, widow now. So she got to share a lot of her experience and resonate with other Gold Star families in the room. And it was great. It was very touching. It was
18: Her
3: awesome.
18: Husband was in the reserves, got called up, and was killed in action?
3: Yes.
18: Oh, and she had kids.
3: Yes, she has seven.
18: Seven children.
0: Mm-hmm. She's got a sophomore in college all the way down to, I believe, 7-8-year-old.
1: God, I love her.
18: Yep. I love her.
0: Yeah.
1: So USA Cares, they step up and they fill a gap when it's needed. And boy, is it needed in a big way. Quite frankly, the need gets larger every year, it seems to be.
18: They can't get to everybody.
1: Yeah. Sadly enough, and I've seen how efficient USA Care works, and they're great stewards of your donations, and they have an A plus rating on Charity Navigator,
18: which is almost impossible.
1: Talk about ways. We're going to talk about a fun way here in a minute, but talk about different ways that people contribute to USA Cares, because I think there's financial. Can you volunteer as well in any way, or?
3: Absolutely. So we do have a little bit of smaller events throughout the year where people can volunteer. Of course, I mean, with my boss sitting across from me, with being in development and fundraising, you can always donate. So that's really where we get a lot of our money, of how people can contribute with us helping all these military families stay together. So whether it's a donor advice fund, an endowment plan, things like that, maybe it's part of their retirement, whatever it is, we're open to anything. If you want to become a recurring donor and, you know, spend $20 a month for the 22 veterans that die by suicide every day, there's always something, but there is definitely volunteer.
18: Dwight, the endowment's not you. You're going to die penniless.
0: So, of course it is.
18: Dwight and I got to see USA Cares in action. It was kind of actually, we had been talking about USA Cares forever, and then we had a situation where we had a friend that needed help, and how quick you guys acted was unbelievable.
0: Tony, if the service member or veteran has their paperwork in line, we can do it. We've done it in 24 hours. We save 48 hours for sure. And, you know, our speaker at the gala, when we talked about that with her, you know, she said, wait a second, what? That quick?
18: Yep.
0: You know, I'm a Gold Star, and it takes months of paperwork sometimes to get financial assistance secured. Right. So for us, we hang our hat on that.
18: Yeah,
0: we really do.
1: And you should. And by the way, here's another thing I love and admire about USA Cares. There's many things, but for example, if a veteran has, let's say the house note's coming due and you can't make your mortgage payment. You don't hand the money over, you make the mortgage payment, which makes tremendous sense, because oftentimes if a mortgage is needed, there's other things that are needed as well.
0: Right, that money goes straight to the lender. Right, it never touches the hands of that person in crisis. It goes straight to the lender that in need. So the mortgage lender, the car lender, it goes straight there.
1: Well, I swore off golf years ago, but I might come out of retirement for this.
18: No, you're not. He's not going to play golf. He's not going to play golf.
0: That's our goal right there.
18: No one wants to see that.
3: Listen, Dwight, it's good exercise.
1: Listen, I know it. Oh, she tells me I need to exercise. So let me tell you why. Let me tell you. It was about 15 years ago, I played my last game of golf. I got so frustrated that I couldn't make it through the clown's mouth or the windmill.
18: All right.
1: No, listen, I sold my club. I said, that's it. That's it.
18: USA Cares started in Kentucky and now is in every state in the United States. And this golf scramble that's coming up, you have some sponsorships and, of course, got foursomes available to play in this golf scramble. It's in loving memory of Billy Miner. Who is Billy?
0: So Billy is a veteran. He was one of those behind the scenes guys at USA Cares. Billy helped orchestrate this golf outing. Billy knew the transition that service members go through. He knew the battles that they struggle with. And unfortunately, we lost Billy a few years ago, right?
18: Okay.
0: We are holding this in honor of him. He knew what veterans need and the help they need. And I think he would be very proud of what USA Cares is doing. Billy wasn't the one that needed to be in the spotlight. And so that's why we are truly trying to sit here today.
18: That's cool.
0: And talk about, hey, this is the impact that he had, and we want to keep ensuring that his impact keeps going on in the future. So it's a great opportunity. It sounds like I need to get a clown's mouth on one of the holes, and we will get Dwight and his team out there.
18: There's no clown's mouth at Louisville Golf Club. It's a great golf club out there in Simpsonville.
1: Yeah, let's talk about that, because October 19th, it's a Monday, 8 a.m. check-in. This is one hell of a fun golf tournament.
0: We are going to have a blast. We love the group that we have every year in this. 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
3: I'm your girl.
1: And here's another thing: if your car license is coming up due, get a USA Cares license plate.
18: Ah, the license plate.
1: USA
18: Cares
1: license plate. 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
3: So if you go to usacares.org under our events, you can sign up with our golf scramble, or you can just do our flyer that's going to be posted on social media very soon. There'll be a QR code and there'll be a link too that we can post about. So just pay attention to our socials. It'll be out
18: soon. Can you donate more so Dwight can hit from the girls' tees?
3: Absolutely. Okay. He can donate as much money as he needs to for that.
1: Did you just misgender me? Because some days I do identify as a woman.
18: I'm just saying.
1: Shame on you.
18: It's shorter to the hole if you hit from the women's tees. That's what I'm saying. You should put a sponsorship thing in there.
1: Shorter to the hole, you say.
3: The Dwight winning girl tee sponsorship.
18: No, I've played scrambles like that. It's like, hey, 10 bucks you can hit from the ladies' tees. All right? So,
1: Still wouldn't do me any good.
18: I'm just going to show up and sit on a hole and just
1: hang on, I got an idea. Do you need
3: You can be the witness for it, yeah.
1: I think Tony ought to be there as whole heckler, so just heckle like when you're trying to tee off, we just heckle you the time.
18: Todd and Kendall, you are the best. We love working with you guys, and we'll have you on again. It's not till October, so you got time to get a foursome together.
1: Sign up now, though. Again, though, USA Cares. Listen, A-plus rating on Charity Navigator. Folks, that's unheard of. If you're looking for a good steward of your donations, look no further. You found them. USA Cares. God bless you both.
18: Thanks, guys.
3: Thank you for having us.
0: Tony, it's a pleasure as always.
18: You got it, man. Yes. All right, back after this.
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6: Good evening, everyone. If you're heading up on the Snyder Freeway, northbound traffic starting to back up, heading up to Chamberlain Lane in Westport Road. We have an accident working there. Clearing up an earlier crash, 65 southbound is past the outer loop. Looking good on 65 north and southbound through Hospital Curve through that construction zone. A little busy on 64 westbound, hitting the Waterson in the East End. And no major problems heading across the Sherman-Menton Bridge and up through New Albany and Floyd County on 64 westbound. I'm Bobby Ellis, News Radio 840 WHAS.
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14: The NFL preseason begins tonight with the Panthers facing the Cardinals. The game kicks off Hall of Fame weekend in Canton. Carolina great Luke Kuechly and Arizona's Larry Fitzgerald, part of this year's class, which also includes includes the Saints' Drew Brees. Veteran receiver Stephon Diggs headed to his third team in 3 years. Diggs signs a one-year free agent deal with the Commanders. Headlines from baseball. The Red Sox incredible run continues. They're now 25-3 in their last 28 games, shutting out the White Sox. The Dodgers, meanwhile, lost to the Cubs again, 7-6. They get swept in the series. Big game for the Cubs. Pedro Armstrong, he homered twice and is now in MVP conversations. Manager Craig Counsell.
19: I think it's fun watching Pete have this season. How that all happens, I don't, who knows? I think it's fun watching a player have this season.
14: The Dodgers' Shohei Ohtani homered twice in a losing cause for L.A. And a signing in the NBA. The Suns and forward Dylan Brooks agree to a three-year extension worth $73 million. I'm Matt McCoy.
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0: and State Representative Monty Fritz are running to replace term-limited Republican Governor Bill Lee. And Acting Attorney General Todd Blanche won't have Republican Senator Susan Collins' vote when his nomination heads to the Senate floor. She says she reviewed his qualifications and concluded his actions have further eroded the Justice Department's independence. That's politics. I'm Mark Mayfield.
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3: 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News Radio 840, WHAS, Kentuckiana's Morning News. We are brought to you by the Kentucky Office of Highway Safety. I am Tony Vannetti. He is Dwight Whitten. That's John, the producer.
4: Well, Gen Z ruins everything. And here with just
5: I'm sorry, Gen Z. Gen Z ruins everything.
4: Gen Z ruins. Are you Gen Z?
5: Depending on what chart you look at,
4: you're right
5: yes.
4: on the line. Right,
5: I'm a very young millennial or a very old Gen Z.
3: Hey, old guy. Yeah. He's told us that 4,000
5: times.
3: True.
5: He's old. He forgets.
3: It's not completely their fault. Well, it's their parents' fault.
4: They ruin everything, including
5: which is you all though. You're all the parents of Gen Z.
4: No, we're not.
3: Not. Yes, are you're correct. I am. I think John's 23 and Maggie's 20, so yeah.
5: There you go.
3: Yeah.
4: Well, Gen Z does ruin everything. Here's just one example. The new movie that you talked about that I want to see, One Night Only.
3: Yes.
4: Here's how it's described in this article. They say it's like a version of the Purge, but instead of killing people, it's a rom-com where premarital sex is permitted just for one night a year. Well, because there's a lot of nudity in the original cut, the test audiences, they used Gen Z, and the Gen Z people said, we're not comfortable seeing naked people. Could you please?
3: My God.
4: So the director, Will, I'm serious, it's a series of heart attacks.
3: There's no way.
4: So the director, Will Gluck, says that Gen Zs were visibly distracted and uncomfortable with the nudity, so he's taking it out of there.
3: Well, there's a scientific graph. It's the percentage of a generation of males that are sissies, and Gen Z scores so high on that graph.
4: The charts.
3: It's way off the chart.
4: No, they're off the charts. All their beer has to taste like apple. Their whiskey has to taste like cinnamon.
3: But if they
4: drink that.
3: But all fairness to them, they were beaten down. The boys couldn't talk. If they said anything, it was wrong. Everything that they heard from school to everything else was all their fault. And girls are superheroes, and boys are the worst. So boys just decided. Well, I'm just not going to talk.
4: How the hell do you ask a girl out?
3: They don't.
4: I guess you're like a worm. You're just asexual.
3: Break
4: yourself in half
3: and that's it. Listen to these millennial girls. They're like, I can't get a date because none of these boys will talk to me.
4: Isn't that what a worm does? They cut themselves in half and they're...
3: Well, they can. They don't cut themselves in half.
4: Hey, Kenny, what are you going to do this weekend? Well, I was going to ask Cindy out, but instead I think I'll just cut myself in half and listen to the new Springsteen record. Getting back to the...
3: So they recut it or took the nude scenes out?
4: He's taking all the nude scenes out because he's...
3: Okay, what question do I have in my head?
4: Where can you see the nude scenes?
3: Thank you.
4: Exactly.
3: Which one?
4: Oh, no,
3: can I see the version where there's...
4: No, but seriously, this is like childproof everything, okay? There's, you know, what percentage of the population has kids? 50?
3: No. No, 40? I don't think so. I don't know. I don't know.
4: Well,
3: I've never asked.
4: They made childproof lighters. All I want to do is light my Marlboro light, and I got to push this and squeeze that before I pull the flint down. How about making just everything regular and charging extra for childproof if you need it?
3: What a weird analogy.
4: No, it's not. Okay, here's an analogy. They were offended by the nudity, and they were put off by it. In our day, they would have done this. They would have slapped a sticker on it and said, banned in 12 countries because of nudity. And our generation would have lined up for weeks to see it, right?
3: Okay, I got a graph.
4: Okay. I like pie charts better, but I'll go with the graph.
3: Okay, I can convert it, maybe.
4: Can you make it a pie chart?
3: Okay, made it a pie chart.
4: Oh, beautiful. Thank you.
3: All right. About a third of adults ages 50 and older who don't... Oh, no, that's don't have children. Come on, give me the children!
5: Oh, do I need to isolate that sound?
4: That's... Sounds like a scary witch. Give me the children.
3: It doesn't say. These are
4: why he's doing this.

0: this. I want to remind everybody to join me this Friday night for Bob Zaney, baby, at the new comedy club, the comedy spot at Mr. G's. No two-drink minimums, no paying for parking, just the best of the best of comedy.
1: Well, this is a nightmare graph. Share of non-parents younger than 50, they say they're not likely to have children. So in 26% said very likely to have children. That's it.
0: That's it?
1: 1 in 4.
0: So that's my point.
1: But then they drink vodka and not pay attention.
0: But okay, getting back to the
1: I'm pregnant.
0: Slapping warning signal. Like wasn't Texas not Texas Roadhouse. Texas Chainsaw Massacre, wasn't that the biggest lure in the 70s? Oh, this was banned and such and such.
1: Yeah.
0: It made you want to go see it, right?
1: Oh, of course. That's exactly right. This was rated X.
0: And then I'm too old for this, but I remember it was in the 80s or 90s, the parental stickers came out on CDs and tapes.
1: Yeah.
0: That just made the kids want it even more.
1: Correct. Just like the roller coasters that say, if you have a heart condition, you cannot ride this ride.
0: Hey, Dad, you got a heart condition? Try this ride out.
1: Yeah, exactly.
0: It makes you want...
1: Yes, it makes you want to do it more.
0: And what about Faces of Death, huh?
1: It's like the hot stove. Dwight just kept putting his hand on it.
0: I still do that to the day. It drives my wife nuts.
1: Oh, I'm sorry you sunburned his hand on the stove. Don't be sorry. It's his eighth time.
0: Sounds just like my dad is uncanny. Hey, Timmel Richards of Stinger Law. Just talked to Peggy Timmel a little while ago. They're the best of the best. What do they do? Well, let me tell you, what don't they do? Timmel Richards and Stinger Law, they support clients with trust, wills, probate, assets protection, Medicaid planning, guardianships, long-term care planning. They're your source. They have offices here in Indiana, but they also do seminars in Indiana and Kentucky. I'll be at the one next week. Join me for that.
1: It's interesting that's like an unheard of a generation of young people that say they feel uncomfortable because there's a sex scene in it. You're not watching it with your parents.
0: I remember
1: friends.
0: The first sex scene I think I saw, I can't remember, I think it was a Bo Derek movie, and we rented it on a VCR.
1: Well, for most of our generation, it was Blue Lagoon, right?
0: I guess.
1: With, what's her name?
0: Tanya Lagoon.
1: That's it.
0: Yeah.
1: Blue Lagoon.
2: Jerry
0: is her name.
1: Yeah. And that was before you could freeze frame it for VHS.
0: Well, yeah, for VHS, you would freeze frame it. Would be like, you know, garbly, so you had to adjust the tracking device. And I found that the tracking device, if you use it... Oh, never mind. Saying too much.
1: Listen, he's not going to do the homework. This takes 25 minutes, and he's going to get an A. He's working 4 hours on how to freeze frame this movie to see the booby.
0: No, I guarantee you.
1: Okay, 16-year-old Dwight. This is his decisions, man. He makes.
0: It's Bo Derek's booby. It wasn't just a booby. And I wound up interviewing here at the backside when I was on the QMF morning show.
1: Son, you spent 4 hours on that, but didn't do your 20 minutes of homework.
0: Well,
1: no, Dad, but I got it done. You want to see it?
0: You want to see Bert? Yeah, okay, Dad, I get it. But did you or did you not just see Bo Derek's booby? Oh, band name. Bo Derek's booby.
3: That's
4: what type
3: it.
4: Of what type of genre or rock?
0: That's yacht rock, baby.
4: That's yacht rock.
0: Yeah, absolutely.
1: Yacht by far.
0: Yeah, by
1: absolutely.
0: Far.
1: Yep, you nailed it.
0: And this weekend, Bo Derek's booby.
1: You nailed it. News Radio 840 WHS. We'll see you tomorrow.
0: I love you, Ma.
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7: Field. I'm Lisa Lucera, Fox News. Polls now closed in South Carolina, where nine Republicans are hoping for the nomination for U.S. Senate, including Darlene Graham, the sister of the late Senator Lindsey Graham, was appointed by the governor to fill the remainder of his term.
8: But she is not alone in competing for the seat today. There are nine other Republicans running, and they are accusing her of not having enough experience for such a pivotal job. But she tells Fox she is ready for the spotlight.
9: I am certainly proud to have President Trump's endorsement, and I think that means a lot to South Carolinians.
8: Overnight, Congressman Ralph Norman, who's also competing for the Senate seat today, won the endorsement of South Carolina's former governor and presidential candidate Nikki Haley.
7: Fox's Mark Meredith in Lexington, South Carolina. In Wisconsin, Democratic Socialist Francesca Hong is considered the frontrunner in the nomination for governor. In Minnesota, Lieutenant Governor Peggy Flanagan, a progressive, is running for the nomination for an open House seat against centrist Congresswoman Angie Craig. A federal judge rules the U.S. Postal Service cannot restrict mail-in ballots, blocking an executive order by President Trump.
10: In her ruling, Judge Indira Telwani says the Postal Service may not enforce the order with respect to the midterm elections in November, writing the injunction is needed to prevent changing election rules so close to Election Day.
7: Fox's Jared Halpern at the White House. Other executive orders aiming to tighten election rules have also been blocked by courts. President Trump has called on Congress to pass the SAVE Act, which would require proof of citizenship and ID to vote. And the president calling on the Justice Department to take a second look at the reflecting pool case after charges were dropped against an ex-Olympian, David Hearn.
11: Fox has told DOJ officials are looking at a potential misdemeanor charge today for Hearn. We've reached out to his legal team.
7: Fox's David Spunt. 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